0: cars were shot and have life-threatening injuries. Authorities say there is no danger to the public. Our Jim Crisula has the latest on trouble in South Florida.
1: Firefighters are struggling to control two large wildfires burning in the Everglades in South Florida. The fires are only about 30% contained. John is among many being kept from their property.
2: A little scary, you know what I mean? There's a lot of action going on out here. I couldn't get a hold of my wife for a little bit.
1: No serious injuries or property damage have been reported. Jim Crisula, CBS News.
0: President Trump may temporarily suspend a gas tax. CBS's Stacey Lynn.
3: As gas prices nationwide top $4.50 a gallon, the president told CBS News he'd pause the 18-cent federal tax for a period of time. He said it would be restored when prices come down. The tax funds highway and transit projects, and suspending it would require congressional approval.
0: Days ahead of President Trump's visit to Beijing, the United States imposes sanctions on 12 Iran-linked individuals and entities that it says facilitated the sale and shipment of Iranian oil to China. 18 Americans evacuated from a cruise ship hit with an outbreak of hantavirus are back in the U.S. for observation. Most of them were taken to a medical center in Omaha, Nebraska. CBS's Ian Lee is there.
4: 16 are being closely monitored, one in the biocontainment unit after testing positive, and 15 in the national quarantine unit. Two others have been sent to quarantine at Emory University Hospital in Atlanta.
0: Federal health officials say they have the situation under control. This is CBS News.
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6: Great to have you. Thanks. I appreciate you stopping by. It's amazing how fast the news cycle works. I'm looking over on X during the break. For those who don't know, X is Twitter, but for some reason he spent $44 billion. I guess Elon Musk can change it to whatever name he wants. But over on X today, from the FBI Director Kash Patel, Arcadia Mayor Eileen Wang in California has been charged with acting as an illegal agent of the People's Republic of China in the United States. Mayor Wang admitted to acting as a foreign agent from at least 2020 through 2022, promoting PRC propaganda in the U.S. and acting at PRC's direction to promote their interests. She has agreed to resign from office and plead guilty. At FBI and our federal partners continue to move aggressively to root out this kind of influence in American institutions all over the country. I mean, the hell's going on? Are we not aware that the bad guys, the enemies of us, don't want us to continue being a free, liberated society, a representative republic that isn't controlled by a central government, which, by the way, we're kind of talking about. You got central governments in these states and in these cities that do have ultimate control, and you got to do something about it. I mean, with Mamdani running billionaires out of town, you know, Wu doing something crazy like no whites allowed in our Christmas party, or saying you can't drive your car somewhere in Boston, which is dumb. I mean, are we not aware of what's going on? Sam, did you find out what he was pardoned on?
7: Yes, it looks like on January 20th, 2025, President Joe Biden issued a full preemptive pardon to Dr. Anthony Fauci, covering any potential federal offenses committed between 2014 and 2025, related to his role in the COVID-19 response and his work at the NIAID.
6: Wow. So Rand Paul, unfortunately, doesn't seem to have a chance. Pardoned on everything. Full pardon on anything and everything.
8: Did he at least lose, like, his license or something?
6: No. Not only did he lose his license, Paul, he's getting $435,000 a year.
8: I'm saying
6: in a pension.
8: No, what I'm saying is if they did, since they can't press charges or whatever, but could they at least, like, go after that?
6: Yeah, but what does he need? He's like 86 years old. He doesn't care if he loses his license now. He's still getting paid.
8: I mean, at least it'll be a mark on him.
6: You think he cares about a mark on?
8: I'm not saying he cares.

0: doesn't care.
1: Yeah, I'm not saying he cares, but at least there's that proof, because we can say everything right now, but unless it goes down in the history books that it's factual and it's stamped that happened, it's always just going to be he said, she said.
0: Well, it's actually he said, and he's wrong, and everybody else said, and we're right. I'm with you. You want something official that would say, yes, in fact, he was doing wrong and whatever. Yeah. You can't legally do it, but can you take away his license? I don't know if that does something. Let's do something that the people listening on the radio love this. Sam, I'm pretty sure we did a study on this. I'm pretty sure the people on the radio love when I do this. Let's live tweet Rand Paul. At Rand Paul, what about the full pardon of Fauci? Wouldn't that cover this? How do you prosecute? I'm telling you, this is like the best radio possible. I want you to close your eyes if you're not driving and just theater of the mind. Imagine me on X writing this. Isn't that something, Sam? Isn't that something? It's like who else does that for
2: this
0: the people?
2: This is great. No one does this.
1: And when he says he's on X, he's talking about the social media site, not the drug.
0: After the show. Wow. But right, social media site during the show.
1: Yes, exactly. Yes.
0: We don't put nobody, I don't even know what X is, so don't act like I how do you prosecute with that in mind? Fill a brother in. Boy, I'm telling you, this is like wow. Now everybody listening can literally go to X right now, and no, don't take the X. Just go to the X. And you can go and see. I literally just posted that. And if you scroll down a bit, you'll see a cheesy gym photo. Sam, I did a cheesy gym photo today.
2: You know what? It wasn't cheesy. I liked it.
0: You know, it's funny. I'm at the Man at Midness. You know, I'm at the place that rhymes with Man at Midness anyway. And the people behind the counter are always just talking to people. Like, God bless them. They're getting paid just to talk to somebody. Some lady just standing there talking. I'm like waiting. I'm like, I don't want to take the picture myself, because I think those are even cheesier when you do it like a selfie.
2: You know what? I disagree with your muscles. You definitely could do any kind of photo. And you look good. As your daughter, you look great.
0: Thank you. So I interrupted the conversation. I said, I got a pretty good pump. Can you take a picture of me, please? And she did. And I posted it. It's not bad.
2: What? There wasn't a lunk alert?
1: I was about to say, that seems very lunkish.
0: I was on the way out. I was on the way out. And then I got her really mad. I said, did you get the arms? She said, yeah, you want to look at it? I said, no, I think we're good. Okay. I'm like, I was feeling good today. So I posted that. If you go to the X, it's at Joe Talk Show. It's also on Instagram at Joe Talk Show. I don't think I put any. I think Instagram automatically goes to Facebook at Joe Talk Show. You'll see the picture. And without a doubt, had I asked that first, I would have gotten the lunk alarm. And the answer is yes. One guy said, was it cold in there? The answer is yes. What?
2: Wow.
0: 833-JOE-PAGS, 833-563-7247, JoePags.com. Cahill, when we come back.
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0: Could she really be running for president? That's not really a thing, is it? AOC running for president? It's like Gavin Newsom running for... Oh, he might be running too. Would he be the president and she would be the vice presidential nominee for the Democrats? I hope... It's some sort of combination of Kamala Harris, Gavin Newsom, AOC, throw some others in there, and I think it's an easy win for the Republicans. Let's get with Cahill. Cahill, great commentary, news and commentary writer, incredibly smart lady, had her first Mother's Day yesterday. Happy Mother's Day. Kay, how are you? Good to see you.
18: I'm good. Thank you for that. I had a wonderful first Mother's Day. Thank you.
0: There's no way AOC is going to be on that ticket, is she? I mean, let's just stop the stupidity. There's no way.
18: Well, this is a party that still considers Kamala Harris, Joe. There's a lot of stupid people making a lot of stupid decisions in the Democrat Party. This is not the Democrat Party that we grew up with. This is some cannibalized, egomaniac, troll farm of, like, nightmares. I don't know. It's just one of the worst people in America could definitely end up leading the Democrat Party. Because it is. It's Kamala Harris. It's Gavin Newsom.
0: Right.
18: It's AOC, who is clearly, like, throwing her hat in the ring and teasing at this point a potential
0: What did she just say? Didn't she just say something stupid?
18: She told someone.

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10: Welcome back to the Lars Larson Show. Well, in the last 30 minutes, a major story has broken out of California, and I want you to think about the implications of this, knowing that the Biden crime family had such deep ties into communist China. And if you say, Lars, Biden, he's old news. No, but consider this. The mayor of Arcadia, California, it is a city within L.A. County. Her name is Eileen Wang. She is just, they just unsealed a federal plea deal for Eileen Wang. She is going to go to prison for almost 10 years because she agreed to take a plea and admit that she had been working as a Chinese operative while she was mayor of Arcadia, California. She and her then fiance were posting information on a media website that purported to be a news site for Chinese Americans that had all kinds of pro-China propaganda on it. She has now admitted she acted as a foreign agent. She was the mayor of a city within LA County, and now it sounds like even with the plea deal, she's likely going to prison for at least some years. On that note, let's go to Joy, who's a naysayer. Hey, Joy, well, you know how much we love naysayers on this program. Welcome, and tell me what's on your mind, and what do we disagree about that makes you a naysayer?
11: Well, you began the 3 o'clock hour talking about all the problems with the abortion pill.
10: Mifepristone, yep.
11: I would say that a number of those problems were created or were enhanced by the right with removing Roe versus Wade and then what the Republican states are doing.
10: Hold on. Hold that thought. Hold on, Joy. I want to hear you say that Republicans or Trump or conservatives

0: because in the near future ain't happening. In the distant future shouldn't be happening with the agreement here. And then when you look at the thing in writing, it's essentially like the way a child would negotiate with you, that every time they say, yes, I'll do that, and you eventually try to get it on paper, inevitably they say, you know what, never mind. I was really hoping you didn't catch me this time with this part of the we're not going to do the thing we said we're going to do. Because if it's on paper, I think it causes a different problem for Iran, which is that it's evident that they're breaking something. And honestly, not to compare the ongoing conflict in the conflict between Israel and Hamas, but there are a lot of similarities in this one, too, in the way in which the enemy, this would be the Iranian regime, is trying to weaponize our media, the way that they weaponized media against Israel before, saying things like Israel was bombing hospitals and whatnot. All of those things are designed to make the populace here in this country very upset with the administration because we're doing things that they don't like. Now, another really interesting moment in this press conference came when someone asked President Trump about weapons that might have been given to protesters in Iran. Of course, the United States would like to see this regime overthrown internally. They would very much like to see, essentially, a revolt that causes the Iranian people to get the freedoms that they deserve, to not be under hand and fist of a dictator, a type of treatment, just a horrible, terrible treatment where 40,000 people are being killed. And Trump admitted, yeah, we gave people guns. We'd like them to be able to defend themselves.
1: If they want to go out on the streets, they have no weapons. They have no guns. We thought the Kurds were going to give us weapons, but the Kurds disappointed us. The Kurds take. They have a great reputation in Congress. Congress says, oh, they fight so hard. No, they fight hard when they get paid. So I'm very disappointed in the Kurds, but they were given. I said it wasn't going to work, by the way. I guess I have to say it. I disagreed with what they did. They gave it. I said, they'll never get there. And I was right. I like to be right. In this case, too bad. But we sent some guns with ammunition, and they were supposed to be delivered, but they kept it. I said, they're going to keep it. But what do I know? I've only been doing this a short period of time.
0: I do love everything he said in response there. He goes, everything that we drew up on paper in order to try to help arm the civilians, the Kurds, the resistance groups, none of it worked out the way we wanted it to, and we knew it was coming that way. And how dare anybody actually listen to me going in? But I do think that many, many people, whether that's within this administration, within government and politicians, or just pundits, other individuals, a whole lot of people hope that Iran fixes this problem itself. And that never actually occurs. Every time that we hope for a regime change to happen from within, the amount of things that we have to do to facilitate that change is always way beyond whatever anyone in an idea room on a piece of paper is saying, like, this is all we have to do, and they'll revolt. They'll immediately react when they see this level of push compared to, you know, no push at all. So, again, I just think it's really interesting that as you go through this and discuss all the different variables, the willingness of Iran to elongate these talks. There's one other thing. I do want to play this, too. This is actually Russia and Ukraine, and it's Marco Rubio calling out Vladimir Zelensky as a liar, saying that there's some things we're being told that then don't actually work the way that they're supposed to work. It is incredibly difficult for the United States, the toughest person in the room, the most powerful organization in the room, to be given so much misinformation by everybody on all sides of these discussions. This is one of those moments. Here's Marco.
2: The U.S. tells Zelensky that security guarantees depend on withdrawal from Donbass.
3: That's a lie. And I saw him say that, and it's unfortunate he would say that because he knows that's not true, and that's not what he was told. What he was told is the obvious. Security guarantees are not going to kick in until there's an end to a war, because otherwise you're getting yourself involved in the war. Okay, what is a security guarantee? It is troops that are willing to step in and secure. If you put that in place now, that means you're injecting yourself in the war. What he was told very clearly, and he should have understood it, is that the security guarantees come only after there is an end to the war. But that was not attached to unless he gives up territory. I don't know why he says these things. They're just not true.
0: I think I understand why Zelensky says these things, because he wants the exact thing that Rubio is talking about there to happen. He wants our military to be on the ground fighting this fight before it's actually over. He wants that. Zelensky several times has called for the rest of the world to fight Russia during this long war that's gone on between

0: between those two people, those two parties, those two countries. He's often said that he would like to see other people acknowledge the risk that is Russia militarily, whether that's in Europe or literally anywhere. So I think the end result of all of this, the most valuable discussion in finding an avenue to actually get where you want to go and actually solving the problem, is to convince Zelensky that he probably has to give up the Donbas region to get peace. This isn't to get protection. It's to get peace. It's to end the conflict. And that if you don't give up these areas, long contested areas that Russia had a unique amount of control over through proxy fighting, if you don't give it up, then the war doesn't end. And then you don't get security. So you can pretend as though these items are all connected intentionally when they are connected accidentally, I guess is a way I could say it. Because, yes, once the conflict is over, you do get protection. But in order to end the conflict with Russia, you're going to have to give in places that Ukraine has long not wanted to give in. But they're not capable of fighting this fight long term, especially not with the help without our help, which I've said multiple times and you've heard multiple other places. It's just sort of insane to me that this is where we still are on both issues, with Iran and with the ongoing hopeful negotiation between Russia and Ukraine. Because it's just, it's a repetition of this is the thing you're going to have to do. This is the thing that we'll say out loud we're willing to do. And then we get into the room to sign the paper and we're not willing to do that thing. And as long as you get there, it just goes on forever. All right, we'll take a quick break. A lot coming up. This is Craig Collins filling in on The Dana Show.
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23: And now, all of the news you would probably miss. It's time for Dana's Quick Five.
0: That's right. It's time for a Quick Five on the Dana Show, D Lash, Dana Lash Radio on X, on Twitter. Great ways to stay connected to her. I saw in the New York Post a story about how single women are deciding to become moms without men. Now, granted, they need some doctors and some donations of a certain kind, but other than that, they don't need an actual guy in their life. More and more women are turning to this. Some of the procedures have initial startup costs of $1,000, and then, of course, quite a bit more if they're successful. There's a really interesting component to this discussion for me. And it just seems to be the lack of ability for people to be together in earnest ways in our current society. I don't think you can devalue the role a father or a man would play in the life of a child to the amount that people seem to be doing this, to be like, you know what, I haven't found anybody that works for me, so I'm just making a baby on my own. I'm not saying that you can't do it. Of course, a bunch of people are, and it, in fact, is a free country. But it just feels like it's a side effect of a discussion that often happens in our country, in our society, in you know, the Internet's versions of the world, that really devalues the role of an actual committed couple and actually, honestly, devalues men in general in a lot of ways. But this is a story I saw that seems bad. Other things out there, what are some of the best fads of the 90s? This is something that appears

appeared on Bro Bible, and I enjoyed it a lot. Some of the items that appeared, whether it's songs like the Macarena, which for better or worse were probably one of the marquee dance things that emerged from the 90s, but also other stuff. The Super Soaker is an item of the 90s. Nintendo Game Boy, starter jackets. We found my starter jacket, my Chicago Bulls starter jacket that I had as a kid, and my wife fits in it, and she thought about wearing it more, and it's the weirdest thing in the world for me to see as a 40-year-old man now. The missus throwing on the starter jacket that I thought was cool when I was 10, but it is a thing that you could also do. Those were awesome. I don't know why they went away. Also, slap bracelets and Beanie Babies. I made this list of 90s fads that were, quote, the best, but don't exist anymore. Anxiety might actually help you live longer, according to at least one study. I should mention there's a tremendous amount of studies that say that anxiety definitely kills you faster, causes all kinds of problems. So whether they find some way to say that it might be good, I don't know that it nullifies all the ways that it might be bad. But emotional reactivity and internal stability, which is the metric they used, which looks at things like stress, mood swings, poor mental health, etc., when factoring in the likelihood of stress, the likelihood of response to some of the things going on in your life, they found that there might be some health benefits to it. But again, I think that the benefits probably are outweighed by the myriad of problems they've seen, or the stress that goes to your heart when you do this. Now, one of the things I thought was most interesting pointed out here is they said people who are high stress about their health might actually eat healthier, and that would prevent them to be healthier, or that would cause them to be healthier if they ate healthier. I think you could separate those things out, baby, and you could just say anybody who eats healthy is in fact healthier than people that don't. Quick break, a lot more. Craig Collins filling in on The Dana Show.

0: So I've been paying attention to what's happening with gold and silver lately, and honestly, it's pretty shocking. Gold and silver have risen to record highs in relation to the dollar. And after talking with Colin over at Noble Gold Investments, I really get it. 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
3: CBS News Brief. 18 Americans evacuated from a cruise ship hit with an outbreak of hantavirus are being monitored. Most of them at a medical center in Nebraska. CBS's Ian Lee is there.
4: The Hondius was carrying roughly 150 people from 23 countries with at least 11 possible cases. Seven Americans flew home earlier and are being monitored locally.
3: A man opened fire on passing cars in Cambridge, Massachusetts before being shot and wounded by a state trooper and a civilian. This man was in his car at a red light.
5: Just got out of the vehicle, you know, turned the vehicle off and just started running, and shots are ringing out. And as I'm running, I called 911.
3: President Trump says he wants Congress to suspend the federal gas tax. Gas Buddy analyst Patrick DeHaan.
6: If Congress approves a federal gas tax holiday of 18.4 cents, motorists would likely be feeling the impact rather quickly, but they may not visibly see a reduction if the price of oil is going up in the backdrop.
3: CBS News Brief. I'm Christopher Cruz.
7: It was the summer of 1960 when, as a young girl, I rode the Rocket, that wooden roller coaster at Playland Park. 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
20: This is the Dana Show. My name is Craig Collins, filling in. Thrilled to be with you. A bunch of stuff out there to talk about, a bunch of things that matter in the world in which we live. All right, let's get right to some of the other audio I have. I thought this was interesting. You literally are like talking Memphis, which is a city with black voters, and you split it in three, stretching 3,000 miles, is a quote in a debate that happened on CNN in which Scott Jennings was sitting across from a person that was complaining about some of the decisions, some of the things that are happening in Memphis and Tennessee that are hurting Democrats and their ability to get their politicians elected. Here's what's really interesting about couching this into a race-based question or a race-based discussion, which is what you'll hear in a second. Ashley Allison, one of the guests in this show, is doing. The likelihood that the person who gets elected is in fact black makes things odd. And the person who's currently representing the district is not a black, which also makes things odd, because if you're claiming that you want

0: voters of a certain race to be capable of voting for someone who better reflects them from a diversity standpoint, you would think that asking these voters to elect someone who looks like them would appease Democrats. Of course, none of it matters. None of it should matter. It doesn't matter what someone looks like, what the color of their skin is, if they're a man or a woman. All that matters is their ideas and if they reflect your beliefs. That's all we should talk about. But Democrats can't do it that way because it doesn't emotionally benefit them. But here's this back and forth discussion. I just love the beginning sentence, though. That's why I said it before I played it. That she's talking about black voters. She's talking about how you're splitting it up and you're changing everything in a bad way. And Jennings just nukes the entire argument.
1: On the campaign,
2: you literally are taking Memphis, which is a city that with black voters, and you split it in three, stretching 3,000 miles.
1: Who's the current Democrat congressman there? What is it? A black congressman?
2: Just because black people are allowed to like people that don't look like them?
1: Exactly, and that is the point I wanted you to make. Because just because you're not going to have a black congressman, why is it that a Republican can't do just as well representing black voters as a Democrat?
2: Because
1: why
2: they
1: is
2: aren't
1: your race,
2: electing.
1: Why does your race determine your politics?
2: You're making my point, actually. The assumption is black people. No. The assumption is black people will only elect black people. No, black people are smart enough to elect. Black people will elect people who will actually represent them, who have their best interests at heart. And what Republicans have done in Tennessee is dismantle the power for black people to have their voice. They did the same thing in Texas because they said they thought Latinos were going to swing for Republicans. There are black people that are represented. I'm black and I got a Republican president right now. Black people don't elect black people based on race. They elect people that are aligned with their moral, their beliefs and justice. And Republicans just took that away from them in Tennessee
0: I kind of love the cough, by the way.
2: Other states.
1: I just disagree that the only person, the only kind of a politician who can elect black people in Congress must be a Democrat. This is just an artificial.
2: That's not what I'm saying. Not what I'm saying.
1: Black voters are still fully franchised and can go vote for whoever they
2: want.
1: Have to be a Democrat.
0: Yeah, here's the thing I love about it. That last sentence there from Scott Jennings, black voters are fully franchised, meaning this isn't Jim Crow 2.0 when you're not allowed to vote because of the color of your skin. That's not occurring. What you don't have is a whole lot of people collected together based on their race who vote, and we call that a district, regardless of where they actually live in proximity to other individuals around them. Essentially meaning that I can't carve out a district because of what people look like, because that's racist, because that's wrong. If I want to choose a neighborhood like Memphis or a community in Memphis or whatever it might be, certain sections of a populace, I need to choose those sections regardless of their race. This shouldn't be a controversial discussion. It shouldn't be something that the left wants to scream and yell about and then choose when they make it racial, when they make it an emotional argument, and when they don't. Because they don't love the fact, as I said at the beginning here, that what you inevitably get is exactly the thing that they claim that they're not getting, which is people who can nominate someone based on their identity, based on their ideas and not their identity. It's insane that we have to go through this and then be accused of being the racists. Like, that's the best part of the discussion, is when at the end of, hey, why don't we allow people in certain communities to elect representation, regardless of what anyone looks like, on both sides of the equation, for the voters and for the representatives, and the opportunity for the other side to say, how dare you, the racism coming out of your mouth in the thing you said that was inherently not racist. It's just, it's dumbfounded. It's so dumbfounding to try to figure out the path of logic that gets us from point A to point B and just being mad that more Republicans might win more seats in the House. Let's play this audio. The alleged White House correspondence dinner shooter, who I usually never name any of these guys, has pled not guilty. His name is in the audio, and I am going to play it. They mentioned his name a couple times. I usually just don't like saying them because I never want anyone who does something like this to get any notoriety from it. I do believe to a certain extent, especially in the society we live in now, with the amount of people who just want to be famous on the internet for not horrible things, that some of these people want to be famous on the internet for horrible things. But let's go ahead and play on this alert.
3: The suspect in the White House Correspondent Dinner shooting, Cole Allen, had his arraignment this morning. We understand he just entered his plea in federal court. We're going to send things out to David Spunt, who is joining us live outside of that courthouse. David, what's the latest?
0: Yeah, David, what's the latest?
4: Hey, guys, a not guilty plea entered by Cole Allen during this arraignment. Not surprising. We figured he would do so based on the paperwork that was filed in court over the past couple weeks, but not guilty plea to four charges, two gun charges, one attempting to assassinate the President of the United States, the most serious charge of them all, and then finally assault on a federal officer when he shot, according to authorities, shot that Secret Service agent in the chest. Thankfully, that Secret Service agent is okay. If convicted, Cole Allen could spend the rest of his life behind bars. Today is a preliminary hearing and an arraignment. Interestingly enough, and I'll leave you with this, I mentioned this about 20 minutes ago at the top of the show, that he wants U.S. Attorney Jeanine Pirro and Todd Blanche off the case, arguing that since they are potential victims because they were inside the dinner, it's not proper for them to be on the case.
0: That last part is kind of amazing, if you think about it. This piece of crap individual who has a tremendous amount of proof out there that he did the thing he's accused of doing and had the desires that he's accused of having, meaning he wanted to kill Trump and anyone connected to him, anyone within his administration. And honestly, in his manifesto, the individual said he would take any life of anybody that got in his way. When you have all of that out there, the person can also say, you know what, I want some of these people to be off the case because I was trying to kill them. I'm innocent, not guilty, which is insane. Of course, the amount of proof seems to demonstrate how quick this court case will actually go, how easy this trial will be for the prosecution. But nonetheless, I just thought that was amazing, that someone would go the road of, you know what, I'd rather not have these people in the room because they were some of the people I wanted to kill. And if we give in to those kind of things, I do not think these people should be removed from this court case. Jeanine Pirro, et cetera, should not be. And Todd Blanche. But if we give in to those things, you essentially allow the murderer to dictate some of the terms in a horrific way of what inevitably shouldn't matter. I will say that I don't think his likelihood to be proven guilty or innocent hinges on the involvement of a couple individuals. I think, obviously, most of our country knows that the amount of proof out there demonstrates the likelihood that we're going to see the case make the decisions that we all assume they're going to make. But it's just, it's amazing to me to have a discussion like this and to have certain avenues like this that would allow a person as dangerous and violent and horrible to potentially create some of the rules. It's just simply wrong. A CNN political analyst admits that Democrats have suffered another huge loss in Virginia. There's a big New York Times story out there claiming that it has inside sources that have come up with new ways for the Democrats to try to circumvent the decision to not gerrymander the crap out of Virginia to create even more Democratic seats in the House. And some of the things the New York Times is saying that are likely to happen or Democrats are considering doing are full on crazy. Every part of utterly and ridiculously over the top. It's like a kid being told that you can't do something, so they want to take their toys and go home. Or actually, even better than that, a better way to describe some of the stuff in the New York Times that Democrats are considering doing, it actually is a dictatorship type of thinking. It's, I don't like the decision made by the judicial system. I don't like the decision that might be made by voters. I don't like any decision but mine. So let me come up with every way I potentially can to get what I want, regardless of what other people, maybe everyone else, thinks is right. Let's play a little bit of the CNN audio. And then I'll give you some more of the information that appeared in the failing New York Times.
5: This is a big blow, Hakeem Jeffries. I basically wrote a column that was like, this was great for Hakeem Jeffries because he was all in on it. $38 million spent from a group affiliated with him. Mm. Obama was in on this. And now this is a big defeat. And one of the reasons why Virginia was so important as well was Democrats were anticipating this Supreme Court decision, which is also going to have massive effects. Mm-hmm. So they felt like they've got this sort of tranche of four seats, and now, of course, that's gone. Again, they're still hopeful that they can maybe get one or two of these seats, but it has been a big, big waste of money. They'll have to pick.
0: A big waste of money that they should have seen coming, that inevitably they would be told, and this is hilarious to me, and I think I said this the other day, and I'll say it again on this show, that the biggest thing that harmed the Democratic argument in courtrooms where they were trying to get their gerrymandered districts to actually stick for the 2026 midterm elections. The biggest thing that hurt them is the Democratic demand to not have the elections be one day and one day only. Because if people weren't voting early and weren't sending in mail-in ballots and all of this stuff, you could make the argument that Democrats tried to make that one election process had ended and another one has yet to start. And because one has yet to start within the Virginia Constitution, you can change the districts. That's usually the rule. There's some other reasons that they failed in court. That's not the only one, but it's one of the ones that's most amusing to me because it screams out loud that we should have a one-day voting. I'm not saying this because I'd want Democrats to have succeeded in Virginia, but I do think that by and large, and something that'd be very much welcomed by a whole lot of conservatives, is to do away with a vast majority of the elongation of our election process, to have it be just one day, to have military men and women be basically the only people who can vote in advance or vote, you know, via mail-in ballot from afar, to destroy a lot of the things that make our elections seem less secure than what they could be if they were run like a Powerball or Mega Millions. All right, one last thing, and this is the part I'll pay off as far as the New York Times goes, and we'll probably talk about this later. Democrats contemplated changing the age limit for people in their Supreme Court to be 54 years old. It's currently 75. This is in the New York Times article. One of the ideas that was thrown around by Democrats that unnamed sources claimed was occurring. The amazing thing about that, not only that it's ridiculous that someone in their mid-50s couldn't capably serve and be a justice, a Supreme Court justice, state, or any level, but also that every current justice is 54 or older, meaning essentially they would wipe out the entirety of their Supreme Court at the Virginia state level, and then they would be able to rename whoever they wanted to all the seats. That is one of several ideas being thrown around as a potential way to circumvent the current decision made by the current Supreme Court in Virginia. And they call us the dictators. They call us the people that want to see communist rule in our society, which is insane, because of course we don't. Of course we don't want any of those things. And doing something like that, not getting what you want so you change all the rules in their entirety, is exactly the kind of thing that a king would do, not the stuff that Trump does that then gets rejected in other parts of our three-power system that makes him incapable of even building a ballroom. A king would be able to build a ballroom. That's all I'm saying. Quick break, a lot more. Craig Collins filling in on The Dana Show.
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0: This is the Dana Show. My name is Craig Collins, filling in. Thrilled to be with you. A bunch of stuff out there to talk about. I saw that many people do not intend to go on summer vacation. This is because the summer vacation is just too expensive currently in our society, and that makes sense for a whole lot of us. I don't think this is as big of a deal as some people think it is, because you should still be able to take time off. You just do.

0: something called a staycation. Now, granted, I'm not saying that if you can't afford it, you shouldn't leave, because leaving is way more fun. But I think people, the real point of this is I think people underestimate the value of a staycation. There are a couple caveats to it. You need to have someone, if it's someone you're married to, as it would be for me, if my wife and I took the same time off where we didn't intend to travel anywhere. You need them to accept the idea that you're going to do a whole lot of nothing, because that's what makes a staycation so much better, is there's no pressure at all to do stuff. Any stuff, even a little bit of stuff, you can do nothing for an entire week, recharge the batteries, and feel great. Call me lazy if you want to. I actually really enjoy this. When you travel somewhere, especially if you're with someone who wants to explore a lot, no offense to people who do, you wind up with too many things to do. And then every single day, you do too much stuff. You feel like you're really, it's still fun. It's still way better than work. But you feel like you have responsibilities every day while you're somewhere else. And that ruins the majority of value that you get from getting away from your day-to-day responsibilities to take a vacation. So this is my very long answer to a very silly problem that I saw out there. Just do a whole lot of nothing and do it at home, and you'll be completely fine, and everyone will be happy. One last quick thing that I thought was funny. A contestant on The Price is Right won the largest single-game prize in the history of the show. A retired veteran, whose name is Vanessa, won $240,000 in cash and prizes. That's $227,000 in cash from the lion's share game and a luxury trip to Morocco and a bunch of other things. The previous record had been $210,000 set in 2016. The biggest takeaway I had to this is that it would be tremendously fun to be on The Price is Right, but it's not the same win that some other shows. It's still a great win. $200,000 is an incredible win. It's not Who Wants to Be a Millionaire versions of money for the people that walked away with the most on that show. You just got to accept that going in, I guess. But 240, congrats to her, and awesome that she's a veteran. Quick break, a lot more. Craig Collins filling in on The Dana Show.
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5: I'm Christopher Cruz in Washington. President Trump will meet with Chinese President Xi Jinping in Beijing later this week, but he won't be alone, says CBS's Ed O'Keefe.
6: It is common for a world leader to travel with the executives of companies based in his or her country to another key trading partner. We've seen already in the last year the Germans, the Brits, the French do this when they visited China, now the United States doing it as well, with the invited leadership of companies like Apple, Cargill, Goldman Sachs, MasterCard, Visa, Tesla. We'll see ultimately if all of those CEOs show up.
5: The president told CBS News he wants the federal gas tax to be suspended to temporarily bring down gas prices that have soared since the war with Iran began. Here's CBS's Nancy Cordes.
7: I think it's a great idea, Trump told me in a phone interview. We're going to take off the gas tax for a period of time, and when gas goes down, we'll let it phase back in. Within minutes, Republicans in the House and Senate announced plans to introduce legislation to suspend the gas tax. Democrats noted they did that months ago.
5: Congress has to approve a suspension of the 18-cent a gallon tax, something it's never done. 18 Americans evacuated from a cruise ship hit with an outbreak of hantavirus. are being watched for signs of infection, most of them at a medical center in Nebraska. CBS's Ian Lee is in Omaha.
8: What we heard from officials today is that this virus is something that they know, but they don't really have many treatments for it. So it is important for these people, even if they don't have any symptoms or they don't show any signs of the virus right now, that they are here so that they can be monitored closely.
5: Three people on the ship died. A deadly accident on a runway at Denver International Airport is raising concerns about security procedures there. A Frontier Airlines plane struck a trespasser who scaled an airport fence. More from CBS's Chris Van Cleve.
9: This breach highlights the challenge of fully securing the vast airport with 36 miles of fencing. It's a landmass bigger than San Francisco. The airport says it uses continuous patrols, fencing, and cameras, among other security tools.
5: Criminals are pulling photos of missing pets from social media, then using AI to manipulate the images and send them to their owners as proof of life. The swindlers use fake scenarios like claiming the animal needs emergency surgery to request money. Pennsylvania State Police Trooper Megan Frazier says, question everything.
10: Assume everyone's lying and try to verify if you can. A lot of scammers use fear and sympathy to make people give them money or give information.
5: This is CBS News.
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5: Amazon says it's stopping the sale of some e-bikes in California. From San Francisco, KCBS radio reporter Mike DeWald reports, the decision follows a rise in injuries and deaths tied to e-bikes and e-motorcycles.
20: At least in California, Amazon says it will stop selling e-bikes and e-motorcycles that reach 30, 40, even 60 miles per hour. San Mateo County District Attorney Stephen Wagstaff welcomes the move by Amazon as DAs across the state push to crack down on manufacturers that make going too fast too easy.
21: Here, with just a little turn of a wrench, you can turn this e-bike into a motorcycle very easy.
20: The catch is products by third-party sellers are still showing up. Amazon says it's investigating and removing non-compliant products. Mike DeWald for CBS News, San Francisco.
5: Federal agents say they are investigating the deaths of six people. They were thought to be immigrants found inside a shipping container at a Union Pacific rail yard near the Mexico border in Laredo, Texas, Sunday. It's being investigated as a human smuggling event. Christopher Cruz.
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2: Iran was just this happy little country, not doing anything to nobody. 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I'm not going to offer an analysis of it than just simply call it moronic, because these people don't put any more effort into what they do. So why should I put any more effort in describing it when just the basest word will do?
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4: This is the Dana Show. Whoa, my name is Greg Collins filling in. Yelled a little too loud into the microphone there. Thrilled to be with you. A lot of stuff out there to talk about. Let's do this. Let's play some audio of President Trump talking about the dishonorable people that happen to be the leadership in Iran.
5: I've had to deal with them 4 or 5 times. They change their mind. They're very dishonorable people, the leadership. Don't forget it's the third level. The first level is God. They were unreasonable. The second level is more reasonable. The third level, nobody wants to be president, you know? They say, who wants to be president? There's nobody raises their hand. But we're... They change their mind. I've had that in business many times. The mind changers, you call them. These people, that you make a deal, and then the next day they send you a document that takes 5 days to get there when it should have been there in 20 minutes. You know, it's pretty simple.
4: Because everything changed. The biggest reason that you get mad at the name changers or the idea changers, the people who don't care at all what they say in person, is because of the ridiculous amount of things that they then believe that they said when they get home and write up the document. Like, nah, I said this. I thought this thing over here, this is going to be better for everybody involved. And it never is. We all know it never is. Let's play this. This is President Trump also unveiling his nickname for Democrats who don't support his agenda. Fairly easy as far as Trump nicknames go, but still a pretty good one. Here we go.
5: I was hunted by some very bad people. Now I'm the hunter. It's much better when you're the hunter. But these are bad people, and... they'll give you no support.

0: discussion about what you should or shouldn't do. None of that's important. All that's important is that did Trump say it? Okay, the opposite of that. One other thing that I thought was kind of interesting. Well, a couple. Let's do a couple more Trump quotes. He did talk about the McDonald's diet and how he believes it might be a secret cure to a lot of problems that we face in life. Here we go.
1: I don't know what this is. I feel the same as I did 50 years ago.
2: Yeah.
1: It's crazy. Someday there'll be a day when that won't happen. I'll let Bobby and Oz know, you know? It's not quite the same. But I feel literally the same. I don't know why. It's not because I eat the best foods. Maybe they are the best foods. Who knows what the best foods are? Maybe junk food is good and the other food is no good. I know people that eat the best food. They go to a restaurant. They have celery, and I don't want it. And I'll have steak and everything else. And I say, how you doing? Well, it's over for me at a young age. And all they do is watch it. I know many, many people that all they do is watch their weight, their this, their that. And they kick the bucket, and here we are. I feel great.
0: It's uniquely kind of enjoyable to listen to President Trump talk about how he's doing great at his age, health-wise. And there are other people who don't wind up having the longevity of life that Trump has. He says it the way he does, fairly nonchalant. I've told this to people before. And I don't know if it was a Trump quote last time or someone else, but you have conversations with people at different stages of their life, and people at a certain stage, a certain age, they get fairly used to losing friends and family members. It's something that happens often. I've talked to people that said basically none of their friends are still around. And so when you're a younger person, I'm 40, I'm not exactly young or old. I don't know what you'd call me. Depending on your age, you probably call me both young and old, depending on how old you are. But nonetheless, at my age, there are not a lot of people who we are losing, a lot of friends and family that I'm losing. There are some, but it doesn't become as matter of fact to talk about death the way it does as you get older. And honestly, I've said this to younger people who get mad whenever there's a quote like this out there, especially if it's President Trump that has said some of these things. They're like, how dare he make a joke like that? It's just a different stage of life thing that a whole lot of people do. He is far from alone. And there are many people I know, as I said a second ago, who talk about it the same way. And then there's people who get upset with that too. And I don't know. I just figured for the sake of it, especially since I saw people commenting on that audio clip and saying, how dare he joke so much about people who their health winds up being an issue at whatever age they are. This is just a byproduct of reaching your 70s, 80s, 90s. My grandmother lived into her mid-90s and would often say fairly what I thought were dark things to me, but they were a byproduct of her age and the reality of the lack of other people in her group that make it as long as she does and live as great of a life as she did. All right, another thing that I want to play. This is the last piece of Trump audio I'll play for right now. He is joking with the senator out of Alabama, Katie Britt, about her remaining loyal to him and blaming her for some of the issues that we're facing.
1: You're the one that got me into this, I have to tell you. I hope she always remains loyal to me so I can continue to support her. I would hate to go against her. That will never happen, Katie,
3: that's
1: right?
3: That's right, sir.
1: But just say just a few words. She's really a fantastic woman. She's a great senator. And I got lucky. I was supporting somebody else, and then I realized that the somebody else wasn't very good. And I said, who's that young woman I met that was so impressive? They say, her name is Katie Britt. I said, let me talk to her. I talked to her. I endorsed her. She won a landslide. And you've been winning in landslides ever since.
0: This was all tied to the advancement in maternal health care that was announced by President Trump. Again, something that you would think would be popular with the left. You think that they'd say, thank you so much, Mr. President, for the thing you did that we think is on our side and not your side. Whatever that might be, this is a win that does something valuable for, again, women's health that you would just assume would matter more to some. All right, let's play audio of AOC. She is talking about the American Revolution now. She continues to rewrite history. AOC recently went viral for saying that black people created democracy. That is not a misquote. That is word for word a thing she said. She then tried to explain it by saying that the civil rights movement somehow created the idea that democracy was something that the, you know, black people achieved on their own

0: I don't know. It's hard to even parse out all the logic, but it doesn't matter if you want to say the thing that I would agree with, that you would, you know, say way to go to the men and women, the people who fought for anything that they earned in our society, anything that was difficult for people to gain. Like, you can praise the civil rights movement without rewriting history to claim that black people created democracy. That's just begging for political support based on emotional and absolute crap things that you say out loud. Here's another one of those.
1: The American Revolution was against the billionaires of their time.
0: Hilariously
1: stupid.
0: We're
1: declaring independence from such an extreme marriage of wealth and power and the state.
0: Here's one of my favorite things that actually happened on social media. So if you go to X, you know that there are these community notes that are added. A community note right under this statement where AOC is claiming that the American Revolution was against money. It wasn't against a king specifically or control from afar of our country or the thing that became our country. It was actually just people who wanted to fight rich people and were mad that they existed. Here's the community note. Robert Morris, considered the richest man in America at the time, used his own personal wealth to finance much of the American Revolution. And here's the thing that Democrats always forget. You need somebody to cut the checks. You need someone to pay the bills. They want to soak the rich via any sort of tax program they can think of. And the rich are really good at not paying that money, by and large, by leaving. Leaving the state they're in that's doing this, leaving the country if they wound up having to, which, God forbid, hopefully doesn't happen, because places like Texas, where I live, do everything we can to keep people here in this country when places like New York and California are doing just atrociously awful stuff to push them out. But that's my favorite missed piece of information, that there was an American billionaire, or what would essentially be a billionaire, cutting checks to help fund the American Revolution when she claims they were fighting these people. Just imagine, and this is horrible to do, that AOC was around at that time to say that what we need to do is fight people who have a lot of money, and then you have Robert Moore standing in the corner being like, so you don't want me to write this check then? You don't want me to sign and give you this money? And eventually she'd have to say, well, you're fine. We like you. We just don't like anybody else. You're the only good one. All the other ones are terrible, which is a crazy thing out there for them to think. But there's so many versions of that issue, that problem, and that I want to apply my logic in certain circumstances and abandon it entirely in other circumstances, depending on how well it serves me and how well it involves evoking emotion from you that hopefully gets you to do whatever you want. That's the entire game, hook, line, and sinker, and it's terrible. All right, we'll take a break. A lot coming up. This is Craig Collins filling in on The Dana Show.
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20: And now, all of the news you would probably miss. It's time for Dana's Quick Five.
0: That's right. It's time for a Quick Five on the Dana Show, D Lash, Dana Lash Radio, and X on Twitter. Great ways to stay connected to her and everything she has going on. Her team, including producer Steven, are amazing. And Dana's awesome on her own with all the stuff she puts up on social media, too. Let's do this. Some quick stories. People are, quote, fat banking for future plastic surgery. This is where you decide that at some point in the relatively near future, you're going to go ahead and throw down some money and fix your body with some knives and whatnot and a doctor, I assume, not some alleyway. And because of that, you're like, hey, now no rules apply. Let's go ahead and add a little bit of weight. Let's do whatever we want to do. So when they finally cut into me, I'm getting my money's worth. I find this idea to be hilarious. I don't think it's a good thing. I'm not encouraging you do it. But it sounds exactly similar to every other thing that people talk about now, whether it's, quote, girl math. I didn't come up with that, by the way. Somebody else did, where you factor in the amount of money you're saving by spending on something and then not spending on something else instead of just deciding that stuff costs money. And if I buy anything, I'm spending. You come up with excuses, I guess, is a way to say it. This is another version of, yeah, I'm putting the weight on, but someone's taking it off soon and they don't charge by the pound. At least I don't know if they do. I've never done that kind of surgery myself. There is a McDonald's hack out there that allows you to recreate a In-N-Out animal-style meal, which is one of their more popular burgers. I love that this is a thing. I don't want to necessarily take you through all the steps on how to turn McDonald's into animal-style In-N-Out, because they're calling it a hack that takes multiple different add-ons and changes and whatnot to make it have all the same toppings and ingredients. But here's what I love about this. People praise In-N-Out. They say it's the best. They say nothing could be better than it. And the truth is that you can pretty much have any burger made any way you want at any place you want if you know what items to add and what items to remove. I don't know if it would be cheaper, though. I imagine when you're asking for certain sauce and other items to be added on to your quarter pounder or a Whopper or wherever it is you're going to turn it into an animal-style burger, I don't know if you're saving yourself money or just coming up with the realization that a lot of fast food tastes eerily similar when you do certain things to change it. Fast food, I always felt like the way to talk about this is you have the tallest midget. I know that's inappropriate. Some people get mad when you say that. I don't care. That, to me, is the debate of all the best burgers in the world of fast food burger, because it's still not the same as, like, a gourmet item that you might make at your home or buy from a fancy restaurant. Those are still going to be better than these things. We all know it. No one seems to care. Another piece of audio that I really liked, the CEO of Uber. I was talking about how hard it is to get a 5-star rating as an Uber driver. Even the CEO of the company has not achieved that level of success. I don't know if during the drive, during each ride, this person casually mentioned they're the CEO, but there is some audio complaining about this from last year.
7: It is a 481 now. I still have to build it up. I think I'm on the phone too much when I'm in the car. I asked the driver, you know, do you mind if I make a phone call? But, you know, I'm working on it. I'm increasing it.
0: They do mind if you make that phone call, by the way. And if you're the CEO of the company, you probably are going to be on the phone a lot. But anytime an Uber driver, not that I give bad reviews. I always give 5 stars because I feel like this is someone's livelihood, unless they tried to harm me. If they somehow put us in harm's way, I think I'd give a worse review than 5. But by and large, I'm gonna pump out 5 for you because I don't want to be the reason you can't put food on the table for your family if you took a phone call while driving me. But nobody likes it. Nobody's a fan of listening to somebody else have a conversation. We all know that this is true. So that's probably, in fact, he's put his finger on the pulse of the exact problem. One last one that I saw. Gas thieves are drilling into vehicle tanks, leaving some drivers with repair bills much higher than the actual cost of just buying the gas. You're not going to get that much gas if you drill into a car. I guess if you're doing it 20 cars in a line in a parking place where you know no one's coming out anytime soon, maybe you're acquiring gas that has value. But this just seems like a mean-spirited thing that thieves are doing. I know they're not nice people. I know they're breaking rules. I'm not expecting them to be kind. But it just seems like a uniquely, like, what did you really get? And honestly, if you confronted me and said, I want your gas so much, I'm going to ruin your car when you walk away, I'll probably just give you a gas gift card and ask you please not to drill into my vehicle and go ahead and take the win. All right, quick break, a lot more. Craig Collins filling in on The Dana Show.

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6: CBS News Brief. President Trump has a summit scheduled this week in Beijing with Chinese President Xi Jinping. CBS's Stacey Lin.
7: The meeting comes amid strained relations following a trade war, tensions over Iran, and surging global energy prices. The two sides also remain divided over tariffs, sanctions, and China's role as a major buyer of Iranian oil.
6: The president leaves for Asia on Tuesday. He says he wants Congress to temporarily suspend the 18-cent a gallon federal gas tax.
8: Until it's appropriate, yeah. It's a small percentage, but it's still money.
6: Congress has never agreed to suspend the tax. Federal health officials say the government has the hantavirus outbreak linked to a cruise ship under control. Acting CDC Director Jay Bhattacharya.
9: We have managed to bring the patients back home from the Canary Islands. They're now safely in the facility in Nebraska and a couple in Atlanta. It's an absolute professional organization.
6: CBS News Brief. I'm Christopher Cruz.
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4: This is the Dana Show. My name is Craig Collins, filling in. Thrilled to be with you. A whole bunch of stuff out there to talk about. One of the things that I found pretty interesting that definitely deserves some level of conversation is how great Spencer Pratt is doing as a potential politician. He is making a lot of Democrats very mad because of the success of his campaign and the way in which he's going about, you know, transitioning from a Hollywood slash reality TV star to someone who might be politically relevant, something we've seen a few times before that has worked out and seems interesting. Maybe that's the secret sauce. Maybe you have to find people who are reality TV stars because they're used to a certain level of forced transparency. Granted, with a lot of performance in there, too. I'm not pretending that all those reality TV shows are actually reality, but there is some forced transparency you might not want, that might be good in the world of politics. This is my way of thinking. CNN, not so happy with the success of Spencer Pratt. One of their panelists had a full-on psychotic break slash meltdown while talking about the common sense approach to running for political office. Here we go.
5: I mean, his odds are going up. We'll see. This is a really uphill battle for him, but I think Republicans should be taking copious notes because he's literally, you just got to embrace common sense and be normal. And he is calling out the fact that leftists in LA seem to be fine with letting people, you know, shoot up in front of schools. They're fine with dogs getting injected with fentanyl. They're doing nothing. He's calling out some very obvious things that the vast majority of Americans can agree on. And he's going viral because of it. People want common sense.
4: Yes, they do.
6: Is this common sense for real? Like, as an LA voter, as someone that will vote for mayor in Los Angeles, I'm telling you, this is the opposite of common sense. This is so embarrassing. I am so exhausted of being surrounded by this level of idiocy. It is not, this guy is not practical.
5: Politics.
6: His man's plan was to live off his reality fame. When that dwindled, he wanted to be an influencer. When that dwindled, he tried to make his wife a singer. It didn't work, so now he's going to be mayor of L.A. He says he's going to end corruption. How? He says he's going to have no more homeless. How? He says he's going to have renters' rights. How? I'm so sick of having politicians come in here with zero experience.
4: Oh, my God.
6: Telling us they're going to fix everything. Have we learned nothing?
7: Let me just play.
6: It's embarrassing.
4: She's so angry. I wish you could see it, but it's radio, so for the most part you can't, but you can go look it up as well if you want to find the rant and the craziness yourself. That was fun. Fun for a lot of reasons. The first one being, by and large, Democrats are usually the people who offer you a whole bunch of stuff with no real way to do it. The most ridiculous version of things. You're seeing that in New York with Mamdani right now and how great he said he was going to do, how much money he was going to make for you and take from other people. And now that's not exactly working out the way that he had hoped it would work out. He is not alone in doing that, though. And so it's kind of amazing to hear this woman say that she's so upset with the things that Pratt is promising and the inability to do them. The best way to fix corruption, I'm going to go ahead and tell you, because it's fairly simplistic. And it's something that I assume a whole bunch of people have already thought about themselves, but I'll throw it out there in case you haven't. The best way to fix corruption is to out it. To tell us what's going on so you can't keep doing it. Get rid of all the waste,

0: fraud and abuse by being transparent. That's why I said a second ago, transparency is really at the heart of success there. We're such a connected culture. We're such a connected society that there's not a lot of things you need to do other than tell the American people, hey, look at all this money people are stealing. I mean, look at Minneapolis and Minnesota right now. The amount of people who don't live there, who care about the abuse, the fraud, the you know, claiming that you're doing a child care thing that you're not actually doing, and the ability for a Nick Shirley to show up and knock on some doors, through the roof. We talked about it here in Texas at KSEV Radio, where I work and do an evening/afternoon drive, depending on what time of day you're getting in your car, drive home show. And it's interesting because the way that we became so focused on something that really doesn't impact us, for me living in Texas, but a lot of people living a lot of places, is that they told us about it. They outed it, and it seemed true, and it seemed to be real. And then the more you learned, the deeper and the more horrible that thing got. But so as far as answering that first point, how do you get rid of the amount of corruption, the amount of fraud that exists in our society within government? You just tell us about it. You give us more and more information, and we'll be able to suss a lot of it out on our own. And then the other thing she yells about, how to fix the homeless problem or any other problem in L.A., don't create a whole bunch of programs that make people want to be there in a homeless capacity. Don't beg people to come into our country illegally or to live here without any ability to do it, et cetera, et cetera. Don't incentivize individuals in our country to do the things that you then want to complain about and don't like. That's the biggest problem for the Democratic side of the aisle, and even the way in which they attack the rich, I guess, is it all leads back to the same place, is if you offer certain benefits and programs, you call yourself a sanctuary city, et cetera, et cetera, you wind up dealing with some of the challenges that they face as a byproduct of your policies. Just get rid of the policies, and then guess what? You don't have as much of a problem. That seems to be good. I want to play this audio. This is pretty interesting. In 2021, Joe Biden praised record high gas prices as part of an incredible transition to green energy. This was a thing that was getting forced down everybody's throat, that Biden wanted to fight oil and gas companies and told us this would be better for the future, for our society. Since we're in the same place where gas prices are uniquely higher than any of us want them to be, you have to ask yourself the simple question, am I happier that the fight we're fighting this time is, funding terrorism or potentially holding the world hostage via the creation of a nuclear weapon by a power that can never actually have a nuclear weapon? Or would you have been happier a few years ago when that fight was to get rid of your gas-powered car? There's an obvious answer here, but I think is just playing the whataboutism or the hypocrisy demonstrated. This is a pretty easy way to do it. A lot of Democrats were also praising the fight against oil and gas companies, even if it caused some pain at the pump, as they would say it. But here's Biden, at least in this moment, being cognizant enough to say how great gas prices are when they're high.
1: And when it comes to the gas prices, we're going through an incredible transition that is taking place that, God willing, when it's over, we'll be stronger and the world will be stronger and less reliant on fossil fuels when this is over. You see what Europe is doing relative to the importation of Russian gas. You see what, anyway, I won't go through it all, but and what I've been able to do to keep it from getting even worse, and it's bad. The price of gas at the pump is something that I told you heard me say before would be a matter of great discussion at my kitchen table when I was a kid growing up. It's affecting a lot of families.
0: I hate, by the way, when he always mentioned that. Like, I'm sorry for anyone that I gave a horrible flashback of how bad things were when Biden was in office, when he always talked about the kitchen table. His parents must have included him in all kinds of conversations that they were having while sitting down. Like, they were way too transparent about their financial health with their small child when Biden was growing up, that I don't think it all makes any sense or is even remotely close to true. But I digress. I just think that if we had to pick which of the things causes the pain that we're facing, and honestly, and this is a better way to say it too, if they hadn't done that a few years ago, this would probably be more tolerable now, meaning we wouldn't have gone through other versions of having to stretch our budgets to succeed and to remain putting food on the table and successful in all the things we need to not be out on the street ourselves. if we didn't have to go through this pain a few years ago, only to do it again now. I think one of the reasons that people are so upset about it is because of the fact that we've seen this movie once before, just for a very, very different reason. All right, let's play this audio. This is Ro Khanna on Fox News having a bit of a whoopsie, a bit of an issue when he's talking about Jim Crow and lack of representation and lack of diversity. And he seemed to forget a thing that definitely seemed to matter. Here we go.
2: So on this redistricting, Politico writes this: Republicans have just won the redistricting war and boosted their slim hopes for holding the House. It's leaving Democrats, despite all the political wins in their favor, fearful that the House is back in play. What is your take on this? Do you feel at all that Democrats might have just wasted $65 million on a losing effort?
3: We're still going to win the House. The reason we're going to win the House is gas prices are up, food prices are up. People don't like the fact that we're in a war in Iran. They don't like the fact that the Trump administration hasn't released the Epstein files or held the Epstein class accountable. But I was very disappointed in the Virginia Supreme Court overturning an election. And then you have the Supreme Court basically taking away black districts in the Deep South that Dr. King and John Lewis fought for. So this isn't about winning the House. We're going to win back the House anyway. This is about reversing some of the progress we made in the civil rights movement.
0: Yeah, it's all about rights and all about race and all about certain issues. And then I love somebody on social media that said Tim Scott is laughing all the way to the bank on this topic since he's a black man who happens to represent people that voted to have him represent them, even though that doesn't make any sense to Democrats, because it has to be black districts that only vote for Democratic politicians, regardless of their race. Like, it's not about diversity. And he's stumbling all over that, as you can obviously tell, because of how little they care about that part. They don't want to help. You know what? I've said this a bunch of times. I should take a second and say it correctly, because it matters. Because we've seen this movie as well again and again and again. They don't want the thing they tell you they want. They want something that immediately and totally serves them. And they just find a way to explain it to their useful idiot voters that gets them what they inevitably want. They don't care about representation. They would take a fully white House of Representatives if everyone was a Democrat. Like, that would be great to them, as they were telling you that they needed representation to be more diverse or to be whatever. It doesn't matter. All they want is power. And when people learn this, we're seeing a lot of data that says that there are still a lot of black Americans that support Trump and support Republicans more so than we've seen before. There's a lot of data points that are saying some of the minority groups that Trump did better with in 2024 than Republicans traditionally do well with are still supporting Republicans, even as doom and gloom and people claim that you're going to see this giant blue wave happen across our country, similar to what they said about the red wave a few years ago that didn't happen to the degree that you hoped, because everything always seems to be more tempered than what the warnings always are, meaning we always have less change. Even though we have significant change often in politics after a presidential election, it's always less than whatever anybody is saying is likely to happen, or at least by and large it is. But nonetheless, what I think is really interesting about this is that they can't have their cake and eat it too in the Democratic Party, saying what we really want is fairness when it comes to race, but we don't necessarily want people that look different than us if those people represent the wrong side of the aisle. Meaning they'd love to see Tim Scott lose his job, even if that means one less black guy has a role in the Senate, because it's not about the things they claim it's about. All right, I've repeated it enough times. I think we're good on that. I've belabored that point. A quick break, a lot more. Craig Collins filling in on The Dana Show.
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6: 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Great ways to stay connected to her, her and her social media team, including producer Steven. Do an incredible job with all the videos I watch on those platforms. If you want to see what it's like to not have a producer, Steven, go to at Radio Craig C. And then you see me occasionally tweeting about the Yankees and how bad it was to watch them get swept over the weekend. Anyway, other stuff out there. Apparently, Southwest Florida has opened its annual application for its gator hunt, its alligator hunt. There's two of them. I live in Texas. I know this happens here, too. So anybody from areas where you don't occasionally, once or twice a year, hunt alligators will think that this is insane, and I'm usually a part of that group. But you're also kind of grateful that this occurs, because you can't let the alligators run amok in the places where there's a whole lot of them. My favorite part of this story is that there's two applications you can fill out. One is for, quote, the main hunt. That application process ends in just a few days on May 18th. And then the second one, which you have until June 18th to apply if you want to hunt alligators in Florida, is called the super hunt. And I guess in that one they're doing even more things. I'm not sure. Or they dress as superheroes, some sort of tie to Marvel, whatever it might be. But I love the fact that there's two. There's if you're, you know, green to the whole process. You don't want to go too far, too crazy, too fast. So let's just do a regular hunt. And then there's, you know what, I'm a pro. I've been a part of the regular hunt a few times. I'm ready to super hunt the alligators. But that, to me, is just great. It's Florida men and women. It's not any one individual Florida man as far as a story in that world. Around 100 hot dogs were stolen. This was overnight, a burglary in Central Florida at a school. Two men reportedly were seen jumping a fence near a university high school around 1:07 a.m. and stealing a crap ton of high school hot dogs. A lot of problems with this story. First, I thought this was interesting. The amount of money they probably stole in total hot dogs is only about $60, meaning that 100 hot dogs at the prices they pay for the school, I wasn't as devastating of a theft as it could have been if they targeted more high-value things. The other one is these are not the best hot dogs. And not that there truly is a great thing in the world of hot dog, but if you remember school, and I'm not trying to be mean to the lunch ladies who cooked these things, by and large, the products they bought there that they fed to the masses were not the best possible items. So these are cheaper hot dogs, as demonstrated by the price, that plus some ice cream only cost the school about $60. Still wrong, still shouldn't do it. I just don't understand why people steal some things and then don't take other stuff. I had talked about this, I think, on a different show, not here on Dana's show. My car was broken into in Houston, Texas, and they barely stole anything from me. And I'll be honest, even though I was happy that the limited amount of things I left in my car were mostly left there, I was also a little insulted, because that means the stuff I own wasn't worthy of stealing, which is good and bad. It's like you're darned if you do, darned if you don't. One last Florida woman, a 18-year-old woman, tried to rob a man at gunpoint. The story gets really crazy as you dive into it, because it's the guy's girlfriend's sister who told him to strip naked and then give her all the cash he had on him while charging him with a gun before he leaves with the sister of the suspect, running away from the attempted robbery and, I don't know, harm done. Talk about a weird family reunion next time you hang out for that relationship. Craig Collins filling in on The Dana Show.
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10: I'm Christopher Cruz in Washington. President Trump leaves for Asia Tuesday for a two-day summit in Beijing.
11: Big talks are on the agenda for the summit with Chinese leader Xi, who President Trump calls a great gentleman.
12: He loves his country, I can tell you that, President Xi. I look forward to being there.
11: Among the topics the two leaders will discuss are trade, energy, and Iran.
12: A lot of good things can happen.
11: Plus, U.S. arms sales to Taiwan.
12: He'll bring up Taiwan. I think more than I will.
11: Stacey Lynn, CBS News, the White House.
10: Some officials in Taiwan are concerned that President Trump won't push back strongly enough on China about Taiwan, which considers the democratically governed island its territory. The president says the U.S.-Iran ceasefire is on life support, so what's next? CBS's Ed O'Keefe has that.
13: Military options remain. President and other top officials have alluded to that. The Pentagon made clear that a key submarine has surfaced and is, let's just say, available for usage. And now in the Mediterranean Sea, a signal to Iran that as a ballistic submarine surfaces, that the military options remain.
10: A Supreme Court order gives Republicans a chance to win an additional House seat in Alabama. The court overturned a lower court which had ordered the state to create two majority black congressional districts. Here's Loyola Law Professor Lori Levinson.
14: Alabama drew maps that got rid of at least one of the two largely black congressional districts before this term's midterm elections. The Supreme Court has fast-tracked its decision to send this back to Alabama. And in essence, it means that Alabama will only have, at most, one black majority district going into the midterm elections.
10: The 18 Americans evacuated from a cruise ship where three people died of the hantavirus are being watched at medical facilities in the U.S., and experts are downplaying the risk of widespread transmission. Here's CBS News chief medical correspondent Dr. John LaPook.
15: What is reassuring to me is not, I like that the WHO is saying it's not going to be the next pandemic. I like the CDC is saying it. But what I'm reassured by is the whole public health effort and the science. We understand the underlying science here. This is a virus that we know about.
10: A terrifying incident in Cambridge, Massachusetts. Police say a man armed with a rifle fired randomly at several vehicles before a state trooper wounded him. More from CBS's Lilia Luciano.
16: At one point, his weapon appears to jam.
17: It was emergent. He had a large rifle, automatic weapon. He's shooting all over the place, and people started to get out of their vehicles and run, including...
10: The man's been identified as Tyler Brown. This is CBS News.
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0: Of Hollywood's biggest stars are being sued over an old Hollywood custom, changing a real-life story. Two police officers involved in a raid that loosely inspired Matt Damon and Ben Affleck's new movie say the film unfairly damages their reputations. CBS's Carter Evans has more on the allegations in the lawsuit.
1: Inspired by a true story, Netflix's The Rip, starring Ben Affleck and Matt Damon, follows two Miami-Dade police officers as they discover more than $20 million of cartel cash during a drug raid and reveals corruption within the department.
2: That's a $20 million rip.
1: The real-life officer. Officers involved in that raid are now suing Damon and Affleck through their production company, alleging the film damaged their reputation through the movie's negative portrayal of law enforcement.
0: The Alabama Attorney General has announced a civil investigation into the Southern Poverty Law Center's fundraising practices. Christopher Cruz, CBS News.
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8: Iran was just this happy little country, not doing anything to nobody. I mean, sure, they throw some gays off rooftops, but I mean, you know. I'm not going to offer an analysis of it than just simply call it moronic, because these people don't put any more effort into what they do, so why should I put any more effort in describing it when just the basest word will do?
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10: This is The Dana Show. My name is Greg Collins, filling in. Thrilled to be with you. A bunch of stuff out there to talk about. Let's play some audio of President Trump from earlier today, answering a ton of questions from the press. I know this isn't the question itself. This isn't actually the discussion, because President Trump does this so often. He is by far the most accessible person we've ever seen in the role of President of the United States. But if you ever were to wonder if his brain isn't still functioning how it's supposed to function, I don't care if you like or dislike the things he says, if you were to contest or contend that he has got the broken brain stuff that Biden had, the availability he has to media often destroys the idea of that narrative. And when you hide someone the way they hid Biden during his time in office, you know the exact opposite is true. But here is President Trump answering a question about the ceasefire with Iran. He inevitably rejected the deal with Iran. We have that audio, too. Here we go.
11: Behind gates, the ceasefire remains in sight.
12: You know, it's unbelievably weak, I would say. I would call it the weakest right now. After reading that piece of garbage they sent us, I didn't even finish reading it. I said, I'm not going to waste my time reading it. I would say it's one of the weakest right now. It's our life support. They understand these are all medical people. Dr. Oz, life support is not a good thing. Do you agree?
11: Bad prognostic.
12: I would say the ceasefire is on massive life support, where the doctor walks in and says, sir, your loved one has approximately a 1% chance of living.
10: Yeah, because they keep attacking us and keep not caring about the fact that they agreed to a ceasefire, similar to everything else they do, where they say out loud that they're going to go ahead and give us all their enriched uranium. And then in the document that they want us to sign to end the conflict with them, they're like, we're not going to give you any of the enriched uranium. Why did you think we were going to give you that? They troll you the way that your girlfriend, or in my case, wife, might occasionally when they're mad at you. They say something out loud that you know you will understand one way, and then a few minutes later pretend that you got it wrong and it's all your fault. And this is really because they're mad about something else. This is what I found after years of being married, that I have to apologize for the right thing, or my brain will, time from time, be exploded by some of the crazy stuff that's getting done.

0: mentioned that you were going to be meeting with the generals on Iran. You rejected a deal from Iran over the weekend. Can you tell us anything about that proposal and what, if any, efforts were made to break this deal?
1: It was just unacceptable. You know, a lot of people said, well, does he have a plan? Yeah, of course they do. I'm the best plan ever. I mean, Iran has been defeated militarily, totally. They have a little left. They probably built up during this period of time. We're knocking it out in about a day. But I have a plan. You know what it is? A very simple plan. I don't know why you don't say it like it is. Iran cannot have a nuclear weapon. They're very dangerous. They're very volatile. It's a terrible thing that's happened over there. They've killed 42,000 people in the last 2 months. 42,000. At least that's what we know of. 42,000 people. They killed numerous people over the last week, but they killed 42,000 people a month ago, a month and a half ago. They were unarmed protesters.
2: Here's the thing, and I've said it before, I'll say it again just quickly. Typically, this is the type of discussion that matters a whole lot to Democrats. The same people who stood in the street and protested that a terrorist group, Hamas, had the right to do terrorist things. Because they felt bad for the people of Palestine who were caught between a group of people fighting to have their country stop getting killed by terrorists and terrorists who didn't care at all about the Palestinians any more than anyone else seemed to outside of, again, the college students here in our country or a lot of the far left liberal people. This is one of those arguments that should work for them. Unfortunately, it seems to not matter because President Trump is in the office. It's not the reason, the main reason I support the conflict, by the way. I will say that. I'm not trying to be a hypocrite myself. The reason that I think it's good that we're fighting Iran is because I see that country as a place that at some point will gain a nuclear weapon if we don't do things like this to stop them. Does it happen in the next 5 years? I have no idea. 10, 15, whatever it might be. Iran is demonstrating through their use of trying to bottleneck the Strait of Hormuz to hurt the world that they would do the exact same thing if they gained a nuclear weapon. This meeting between the United States and China, one of the discussion points is likely to be Iran. It's very much likely to be Iran. A lot of people also don't seem to understand that the United States is gaining leverage over China, over Russia, over all these bad actors for some of the things that we're doing to disrupt the oil trade that hurts our sanctions. Our ability to control people through economic harm is nullified by the ability for some of those groups, China and Russia among them, along with Iran, Venezuela, and others, to trade without us in a way that makes them not care so much about the sanctions we place on them. This is how Russia circumvented that kind of stuff before, and we're now involved in trying to upend that system. I'm sure it will come up because China is not happy at all with what's going on, and this is hurting China. And the thing that President Trump will likely to say in response to this is, well, then get Iran to behave, because it's not us that you need to ask for things from. It's them. One last thing, I just want to play this. President Trump was honest, saying it's not a whole lot of money, but federal gas taxes are going to be suspended to try to make prices a little bit better. Gas prices did skyrocket, according to some, after President Trump announced that he had rejected the latest peace deal with Iran because it's not at all connected to the discussions they have before the deal is written on the paper. But here we go.
3: How are you going to suspend that tax war?
1: Until it's appropriate, yeah.
3: Mr. President,
1: it's a small percentage, but it's still money.
2: It's money. It's something. And he said he will suspend it for as long as appropriate to help the American people afford the higher price of gas taxes. All right, there's something else I want to play. I don't know why when sitting in for Dana more and more often I've been playing audio of Bill Maher, but he is a far lefty guy in some ways, who's willing to actually say common sense things in other ways. I'm not telling you that you should agree with a lot of his actual politics, but I do like his willingness to say some things out loud that the left refuses to say. And he sat down with John Fetterman, Senator Fetterman, who also does this with a D still in front of his name as far as the political party that he is elected under. He doesn't always feel like a Democrat compared to the right. He doesn't feel like a conservative or a Republican or America First or any of that stuff. I also disagree with Fetterman on a lot of things, but I just find this interesting. So I want to play a little bit of this audio at the beginning, their discussion about

0: about how comfortable people are with describing themselves as communists in politics in the United States in 2026.
1: Well, I mean, just the word communism or being called a communist, not that long ago, was a dirty word, as it should be. We did try it, communism, all over the world. It's a nightmare. But it's not a dirty word anymore on the left.
2: You know, Plattner in Maine absolutely identified himself as a communist.
1: Right.
2: 100%.
1: And so does Mondami's Maine lieutenant, that Sia Weaver in New York.
0: Yes, and a bunch of other people that are politicians or politically connected identify themselves as democratic socialists or communist or some other form of a thing. And yeah, this used to be a dirty word because, as Marr says, and as many people have said, it's also a horribly failed a system to try to govern a country, a place, anything, any amount of people. If you fall under the rule of communism, it will be bad for you. And young Americans do not seem to appreciate, understand, or believe that. They seem more and more likely to say that, you know what, we have this. And here's the crazy part. This is the really easy way to talk about this topic to someone that's so on the wrong side of it. Do you think that our current government is heavily corrupt? Most people on both sides of the aisle will say yes to that. Do you think that this current government does very little to benefit you and a whole lot to benefit itself, no matter who the people are who are in charge? A majority of Americans will say yes to that question. Do you think that giving these people more power, more capability, putting the ability to control the financial futures of all Americans in the hands of even fewer individuals would make things better? And that's the part where a lot of young Americans, for some reason, stupidity feels like it's among them, or just lack of actually doing any research on this topic, they say yes to that. There's a lot of people that go, no, yeah, that would be better. Of course, if we put the power in the fewest amount of people's hands as possible and tell them that they need to make things fair for everybody and they need to take money from other people and they could put it in their pocket, but we hope they're not going to do that, that they'll all do the right thing and not the wrong thing. Time and again, we've seen this play out to the absolute worst case scenario for the vast majority of people who live under communist rule. Just do the homework is all I'm saying. Don't let ChatGPT do it for you. Or if you want, actually, you could ask ChatGPT about this, and I think it'll probably give, I've never done this before, an honest answer. I have no idea. But communism, bad. Doesn't work. Not a good thing. More and more people willing to describe themselves that way because of ignorance is the nicer way to say it. All right, quick break. A lot more. This is The Dana Show. My name is Craig Collins, filling in.
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6: And now, all of the news you would probably miss. 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
7: That's right. It's time for a Quick Five on the Dana Show, D Lash, Dana Lash Radio on X, Twitter. Great ways to stay connected to everything she has going on. Not only are there malls throughout America that are shutting down and they're trying to repurpose what actually goes in there, there's a bunch of abandoned cinemas, movie theaters, giant ones, extravagant ones that they're trying to figure out what to do with, both in the U.S. and Canada. Some of them now have like high school basketball courts in them, which I found amusing. But there's a bunch of things that they're doing with these abandoned places, whether it's grocery stores, apartment complexes, anything you can do to find ways to cram things into what used to be very fancy places for people to go, say, watch a movie or a play or something. I don't know how you go through that set of idea meetings to get to the point you get to where you turn it into a high school basketball court, but I want to be in more of those, because I think that's a uniquely cool place to play some of these games, and to have like a crowd that watches you up on a stage more like a theater than a typical basketball court is a unique way to see a sporting event. So do more of that is basically what I'm advocating for. A hospital in Canada had to suspend all surgeries because it announced that it had a, quote, ant problem. A whole bunch of ants were storming the hospital, and they had to say that they couldn't confirm or deny, I know I'm kidding about this part, whether ants got into anyone, so they had to really suspend all of their surgeries. This is the kind of news that makes you cancel your surgery. Find another hospital would be my immediate response here. And, well, it's Canada, so I guess it's different than the United States. You're not going to have to deal with the insurance issues the same way. And maybe this is the best example that healthcare in our country is still better than socialized healthcare other places, because I haven't heard of a whole lot of U.S. hospitals that have an ant problem that shut down their surgical wing. This is happening there. So once again, a win for us, I guess, and a loss for our neighbors up north. Another story I saw that I thought was interesting. A guy went viral on social media for going to a Vietnamese restaurant. It's actually located in Florida. I could have made this a Florida man story, even though he's not from Florida himself, because the name, when you look at it written, looks like a really inappropriate thing. I'm going to say what it is out loud. I'm not going to tell you how to spell it, because it's Bic Naya. That's the right way to say the name of the establishment. When you look at the way it's written, and social media seemed to love it, it seemed like a different thing. And the guy who initially made it go viral went in mispronouncing it and saying it the way it looked like it was spelled because he was entertained by it. Here's the reason I'm telling you this story now, because this was a viral story quite a while ago. The guy who went into the establishment and kind of joked about its name and talked to the ownership of it, inevitably helped them raise money online, and they've now raised $190,000 for the restaurant because of a guy's stupid viral video and some of the admissions of the owner of the restaurant that they weren't doing as well as they had hoped to do in the business. I don't know what the lesson is here. That's the thing I was trying to come up with, the South Park end of the show, what we learned today thing. I don't know what it is. Is the lesson that if you name your restaurant something that is written to be rather inappropriate looking, but you can claim is pronounced differently, do you inevitably get $200,000 from an influencer? Is that the road that more people should travel? I hope not. I assume not. But I don't know. The lesson is whatever you choose it to be in this case. And then one last story that I thought was interesting. There is a guy from Texas, 32 years old. His name is Jathan. J-A-Y-T-H-A-N. I already don't like this guy. Jathan Gilder, who swallowed a bunch of Tiffany's diamonds worth $770,000 and then got in an argument with the cops about whether or not he had consumed said diamonds. The guy lost the diamonds when inevitably they had to be passed through his body. You know what I'm trying to say here without saying it, which is part of the legal challenge he's now facing. The guy said that he couldn't find valuable representation, that no lawyer who heard about this case, heard that he got caught, heard that he told the cops he didn't steal anything, and then inevitably he passed it. The lawyers didn't want to take it, so he's going to represent himself. I think that's hilarious. Plead not guilty and explain how the diamonds got inside your body. Going to be a tough one. Quick break, a lot more. Craig Collins filling in on The Dana Show.
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12: CBS News Brief. President Trump is scheduled to depart Tuesday for a two-day summit with Chinese President Xi Jinping in Beijing. CBS's Ed O'Keefe says the two men have a lot to talk about.
13: We expect a lot of conversation as well about the war with Iran. China is Iran's biggest oil customer. You'll see talk about manufacturing, AI, and of course things like the future of Taiwan.
12: The president says the ceasefire with Iran is on life support. He's not happy with Iran's rejection of a U.S. peace proposal.
14: The plan is they cannot have a nuclear weapon. And they didn't say that in their letter.
12: The 18 Americans who were evacuated from a cruise ship where three people died of the hantavirus are being closely watched at medical facilities in the U.S. CBS News chief medical correspondent Dr. John LaPook.
15: The whole thing about the incubation period is if somebody is exposed and they get infected, at any point in the next 6 weeks, they could get symptoms.
12: CBS News Brief. I'm Christopher Cruz.
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7: This is the Dana Show. My name is Craig Collins, filling in. Thrilled to be with you. A bunch of stuff out there to talk about. Let's do this. Let's play audio of Marco Rubio, who's been doing incredibly well in his role and his high-profile amount of exposure to media. A lot of people are talking about how he is likely the heir apparent now to the Trump administration, even as some still say they like J.D. Vance. They haven't really changed their opinion of him. He just hasn't shined the way that Rubio has in several of these opportunities to be, you know, the face of a discussion or the face of anything, really. Here is Rubio talking about the conflict between Russia and Ukraine, the likelihood for a peace deal, and how it seems fairly obvious to many that Zelensky might be a roadblock in some ways, and he might be lying about some things. Here's Rubio's discussion.
27: Did the U.S. tell Zelensky that security guarantees depend on withdrawal from Donbass?
28: That's a lie. And I saw him say that, and it's unfortunate he would say that because he knows that's not true, and that's not what he was told. What he was told is the obvious. Security guarantees are not going to kick in until there's an end to a war, because otherwise you're getting yourself involved in the war. Okay, what is a security guarantee? It is troops that are willing to step in and secure. If you put that in place now, that means you're injecting yourself in the war. What he was told very clearly, and he should have understood it, is that the security guarantees come only after there is an end to the war. But that was not attached to unless he gives up territory. I don't know why he says these things. They're just not true.
27: What is the U.S. position?
7: Yeah, I know why he says these things. A lot of us know why he says these things. The reason he says this stuff is because he would like to see the U.S. have boots on the ground during the conflict. He would like the United States anywhere else in the world to be fighting Russia directly, because that's the path to Ukraine getting all the things it wants after it was attacked and it defended itself, and now it's unwilling to surrender things that might actually cause a peace deal to occur. Do I like the reward being given to the aggressor here? No. I want to be clear about that. I occasionally hear from people who say that I'm pro-Russia or something crazy, but it is the way to end the fight. And the Donbass region, several other regions in between Russia and Ukraine that were owned by Ukraine but contested and had a lot of proxy fighting through Russian proxy forces, giving up those territories, if that was the inevitable reality of ending this conflict, could have happened a long time ago, and it's not the same as giving up, say, Kyiv. So I don't understand a portion of this discussion and the likelihood that Ukraine inevitably got here because they can't defend themselves. They need our support, our resources, our help, and the resources of several other countries to do an admirable job defending themselves for so many years. But there's a point where all of these things hit that wall, and Zelensky has always wanted the way through the wall to be the U.S. had their own boots on the ground, and that was never going to occur. So to answer Marco Rubio's obvious question that he knows the answer to as well, that's why he would lie about those things, Zelensky, because it's what he actually wants. Let's play this. This is President Trump talking about Trump derangement syndrome and how it might actually be a disease now. He was making a big announcement about some things that will be done from the federal government to help moms, new moms. There's a lot of good news, a lot of valuable things to be said about what the Trump administration will do to support people that often claim that Republicans don't care about them at all, whatever that might be. But here's a funny moment where Trump talked about Trump derangement syndrome.
14: Our funding to Democrats, well, they suffer from Trump derangement syndrome, to be honest. They don't even know what they're looking at. They can't even see straight. But I have a new way out. I'm going to propose something the opposite of what I want. And we will have massive amounts of legislation. No, just all I have to do is say, we will not build the wall. And they'll demand capacity.
0: Diabolically.
14: No, I'm going to do it, Katie. We'll put it in.
1: I'm
14: going to go the opposite. Whatever is bad, I'm going to go for it, and they'll approve what's good. Fine. No, they've got serious Trump derangement syndrome, which actually is a disease. I'm hearing it is actually a disease.
7: I like that he looked at Bobby Kennedy when he said that, Robert F. Kennedy Jr., when he's like, you know, I think this is a disease. I think that people can be diagnosed with this. I think it does seem like a reality that many, many people suffer from. Trump also, while talking about health and moms.gov and the things he will do to help new mothers, a program of this administration and a couple senators that really pushed him to get it to where it is to be in a big announcement over Mother's Day. He also made a joke about the McDonald's diet, and this actually can be connected to, tied to a news thing, an actual news announcement that's happening. But here, first, let's play Trump joking about whether or not the McDonald's diet is actually healthy.
14: I don't know what this is. I feel the same as I did 50 years ago.
1: Yeah.
14: It's crazy. Someday there'll be a day when that won't happen. I'll let Bobby and Oz know, you know? It's not quite the same, but I feel literally the same. I don't know why. It's not because I eat the best foods. Maybe they are the best foods. Who knows what the best foods are? Maybe junk food is good and the other food is no good. I know people that eat the best food. They go to a restaurant, they have celery, and I don't want, and I'll have steak and everything else. And I say, how you doing? Well, it's over for me at a young age. And all they do is watch it. I know many, many people that all they do is watch their weight, their this, their that. And they kick the bucket, and here we are. I feel great.
7: I love that people are upset with the way in which he talks about the end result of some people's diet not working out for them, people who are dying and seem to be. They would be relatively healthier, and it just doesn't work the way that it should. Because people are upset that this is so nonchalant. I think this is a byproduct of someone being the age of President Trump and knowing a lot of people who are no longer with us. I know a lot of individuals in an age bracket I'm not quite in yet who talk about death quite a bit differently than I do. But the other thing I really liked about this, the McDonald's diet, the versions of food that President Trump likes that I happen to like getting steak and not the vegetable items when you're out at the restaurant, There's something about these things that really intrigued me. And then actually tied to the news, President Trump announced that he's cleared the way for more beef imports. The cost of steak and things has gone up quite a bit. It's terrible. And so the fix there might be to import more of this product from other places, overseas, wherever we can get it. We want more beef because we want the price of steak and other things to go down. There's an article about that in the Wall Street Journal, an announcement made today. And it does feel tied to President Trump saying, I know it's not. It just feels that way. Then who knows what a good diet is? Maybe what I eat is actually healthier for people than what they tell me to eat because it's worked out for him so far. A couple other quick things. I do think this is just a funny thing to remember because of the hypocrisy of former President Biden in 2021. He was proud of high gas prices because of what he was fighting, that being oil and gas companies and gas-powered vehicles, for what he thought was better in our society, green energy and green vehicles, which really wasn't something a whole lot of Americans wanted or cared about and even still don't want. And actually, my favorite other thing people point out is the cost of the lithium battery from a production standpoint that has nothing to do with any green energy. The amount of things it takes that are not green to make a battery is significant and barely ever mentioned within this discussion. But anyway, I want to play this audio because Biden is proud of his war, if that's what you want to call it, and how it caused high gas prices. Trump doesn't necessarily say the same way, President Trump, that he's proud of what we're doing and proud of the high gas prices, even though it's a much better thing to be fighting, funding terrorism, than me having a sweet truck that runs on gas.
0: And when it comes to the gas prices, we're going through an incredible transition that is taking place that, God willing, when it's over, we'll be stronger and the world will be stronger and less reliant on fossil fuels when this is over. You see what Europe is doing relative to the importation of Russian gas. You see what, anyway, I won't go through it all, but and what I've been able to do to keep it from getting even worse, and it's bad. The price of gas at the pump is something that I told you, heard me say before, would be a matter of great discussion at my kitchen table when I was a kid growing up.
7: They talk about a lot of stuff at his kitchen table. As I said before, I don't know why they brought a young Joe Biden into so many of these discussions. The adults might have wanted to figure out the finances on their own before Sleepy Joe got involved. But the other thing I think is amazing about that is how $5 was the target price. It was utterly acceptable because Biden wanted to ban fossil fuels. He wanted to fight oil and gas companies and wanted to force green energy onto the American people and the benefits that he probably got in kickbacks and other people got in kickbacks on that. That didn't work. That was a bad fight. This fight seems better, not just to me, but to a lot of people. All right, one last thing, one piece of audio I also want to play. This is Scott Jennings just absolutely torching an argument made on CNN by Ashley Allison, a Democrat spokesperson. Saying some crazy stuff about Tennessee, Memphis, and the need to have black districts in our society as opposed to just American districts that vote American politicians into office to represent them. This is such a weird thing because there's such an undercurrent of what I think a lot of people believe is acceptable racism. If I'm racist against white people, that's allowed. That's okay. This is what people are advocating for. They're like, we want to remove white people from certain districts because we don't like the way that white people vote, and we want to move them based on their race. Again, bad. Here's the argument and the brilliant, I think, response from Scott Jennings.
1: Racial redistricting.
2: On the campaign,
1: you literally are taking Memphis, which is a city that with black voters, and you split it in three, stretching 3,000 miles.
2: Who's the current Democrat congressman there? What is it? A black congressman?
1: Just because black people are allowed to like people that don't look like them.
2: Exactly, and that is the point I wanted you to make.
7: Exactly what I wanted to hear you say.
2: Because just because you're not going to have a black congressman, why is it that a Republican can't do just as well representing black voters as a Democrat?
1: Because
2: why
1: they
2: is
1: aren't
2: your race,
1: electing.
2: Why does your race determine your politics?
1: It doesn't. No. Just you're making my point, actually. The assumption is black people. No. The assumption is black people will only elect black people. No, black people are smart enough to elect.
2: The assumption.
1: Nope, let me finish. Let me finish. Black people will elect people
7: you
1: who will
7: finish.
1: Actually represent them, who have their best interests in heart. And what Republicans have done in Tennessee is dismantle the power for black people to have their voice. They did the same thing in Texas because they said they thought.
7: Why can't Americans just have their voice, regardless of where Americans live? For a very long time, Democrats have sold people politics based on their race. They have told black Americans, you remember Biden famously saying it himself, but they told black Americans that we're the ones who represent you, we're the ones who fight for the things you want, we're the ones who care about you and the other side doesn't. And many, many people have realized how much of a sham and crap and a lie that is and have started to vote the other way. A lot of data says that more and more black Americans are actually voting for Republicans. It's still not the majority, but it's happening. And this is something that politicians don't like. This is something that the Democratic Party doesn't like. They want to brainwash certain constituents, certain racial demographics of this country to believe that they're the only capable people that will support them when they couldn't care at all about the needs or wants of individuals within a certain group within our society. They only care about power for themselves. Many, many individuals have learned this lesson and now vote differently. And it's terrifying, the political establishment itself and the powers that be within the Democratic side of the aisle. And this is how they're trying to fight it. They're trying to fight it by encouraging racism, by telling you that you got to hate white people if they vote different than you. And you got to make sure that your district is built on just black people, not whoever lives somewhere. Because any way you gerrymander something, any way you cut and create squiggly lines and unique certain demographics or unique districts, you are cutting people out because you don't like the way they vote based on their race. That is wrong. That's the position of Republicans, at least, and, well, the Supreme Court. Quick break. A little bit more coming up. This is The Dana Show. My name is Craig Collins filling in.
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7: This is the Dana Show. My name is Craig Collins, filling in. Thrilled to be with you. A lot of stuff out there to talk about. Real quickly, I know this is not going to be on the radar for a lot of people, but Brooks Koepka has made his return to the PGA Tour after playing with LIV Golf for many years. LIV Golf is an organization that hands a bunch of money to professional golfers to make their game worse. That's something Koepka said, is there was a lack of like deals with equipment vendors and organizations that would help him have the best. And I know that it feels like not a lot changes in the world of golf clubs, but apparently it does. So the best in the world of equipment, competition, and also just work-life balance, as he described it, having to play on a tour that's run in Saudi Arabia as opposed to a tour that's run in the United States, apparently impacts you a lot. But Brooks has been in the news. People have talked about this, the $100 million that LIV Golf paid him, and how after 3 years he just hated the experience of playing with them, and he's enjoyed so much more being back with the PGA Tour. Why I find this interesting on a macro level beyond the world of just golf specifically is there are people who talk about organizations like the people in Saudi Arabia, financially backed groups for money like that, that could take over all of the professional sports, that could pay our athletes more money to play their version of this in the world of basketball, baseball, you name the sport. People have talked about a live golf comparison. This feels to be the lesson learned and how that is, in fact, terrible. How playing for the Saudi princes of the world for the giant sums of money that they give you might not actually benefit you as much as the organizations that are created here in the United States. Now, granted, there's a push-pull, I think, in that, as some people talk about how woke, our sports have become here, how annoyingly so the people who grow them. So I do think that the threat of organizations pulling our athletes elsewhere is nice, although it seems by and large that many of these athletes actually do agree with some of the political things that the leagues that they're in say. But nonetheless, I like the threat of something to cause people to be more honest. I don't like the reality of something. Another thing out there that I saw that I thought was interesting, Spirit Airlines customers can redeem unused loyalty points for a surprising edible freebie. That is a big story out of the New York Post, whether it's pizza from Papa John's, other things that people might assume this was. You could still use your Spirit Airlines points with some organizations to get some things. You can't get a flight in a plane anywhere, as that has gone under. Here's the thing I pitched to a buddy of mine, and I'll just throw out to you as we get to the end of the show, a way that you could have saved Spirit Airlines. This is my concept, not anybody else's, and you're going to immediately be able to point out some flaws in it. What if they just drove half the way? You only fly part of the way. You're leaving in Chicago, and you're getting to, and it would be funnier if it's in the plane and not a bus version, but maybe that could have helped save Spirit Airlines. It's like, yeah, you're flying out of Chicago into New York. Half of that's in the air. We're going to drive to Dallas and then Dallas to New York. That part will be great. Maybe that could have saved them. They could have saved some money on the jet fuel prices. I know. But just think about how great it would have been if it ever happened. Talk to you guys later. Craig Collins filling in on The Dana Show.
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14: I'm Christopher Cruz in Washington. President Trump is preparing for his summit with Chinese President Xi Jinping in Beijing this week. CBS's Ed O'Keefe says they'll have a lot to talk about.
16: The economic relationship between the two largest economies in the world, but expect a lot of conversation as well about the war with Iran. China is Iran's biggest oil customer. You'll see talk about manufacturing, AI, and of course things like the future of Taiwan and the fate of Jimmy Lai, that businessman who's been imprisoned in China because he was a leader of the pro-democracy movement.
14: The president told CBS News he wants to suspend the federal gas tax to bring down prices that have soared since the war with Iran began. More on that from CBS News Chief White House Correspondent Nancy Cordes.
3: The move would bring the current average cost of gas down from $4.52 a gallon to $4.34.
4: It's a small percentage, but it's still money.
3: The 18-cent per gallon tax brings in more than $2 billion a month, funding that goes towards highway construction and repairs.
14: Only Congress can suspend the federal gas tax. It has never done so. Officials are downplaying the risk that the hantavirus could spread easily after 18 people arrived in the U.S., having been evacuated from a cruise ship where three people died of the virus. Here's CBS's Dr. John LaPook.
8: The big thing that people were worried about is, what if it spread across the room, you know, to somebody that we don't realize that it could be spread just like COVID? And it turns out, from what we know about it, you always have to stay humble and say, you know, have humble, things change. But from what we know about it, that this virus doesn't do that. I feel comfortable, not just because I'm being reassured by somebody, but because the underlying science says this is not going to be like COVID.
14: A just-released report from an independent Israeli investigative commission says Hamas and its allies committed, quote, systematic, widespread sexual violence during their October 7, 2023 attack and against hostages they took back to Gaza. The Supreme Court is for now allowing women to obtain the abortion drug mifepristone at pharmacies or through the mail without an in-person visit to the doctor. The justices are considering whether to allow restrictions on the drug. This ruling bars restrictions on the widely used abortion pill from taking effect for the time being. Loyola Law Professor Lori Levinson.
9: At least temporarily, there are enough justices, including conservative justices, who do not want to ban quite yet the sale of mifepristone, an abortion medication, by mail. But the overall ruling on the court is yet to be seen, and we will know more about it by the end of the week.
14: This is CBS News.
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14: Another member of President Trump's cabinet is generating some controversy.
20: I was a lumberjack from a small town in northern Wisconsin.
21: Transportation Secretary Sean Duffy, who starred on MTV's Real World almost 30 years ago, is revealing he and his wife, who met on the series, have taken their 9 children on a road trip for a new reality show to celebrate the country's 250th.
22: I think Mud's kind of mad. I'm not.
24: You're mad!
25: We're not going to fight on this trip.
21: Duffy's predecessor, Pete Buttigieg, calls the adventure out of touch with reality when regular families can't afford road trips anymore because gas prices are so high. Duffy says production costs were covered by a nonprofit and neither he nor his wife received royalties. Deborah Rodriguez, CBS News.
14: The man from Michigan who got married and ran over his best friend the same day has been sentenced to serve at least 30 years in prison. James Shirah fatally struck his friend after an alcohol-fueled argument in 2024. Christopher Cruz, CBS News.
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11: 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Gary McNamara and Eric Harley talk about everything from politics to social issues and news of the day. 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
12: All across America, we are Red Eye Radio. He is Eric Harley and I'm Gary McNamara. All right, the best thing that Trump said yesterday. You ready?
7: Okay.
12: All right, here we go. This is the best thing that Trump said yesterday. You had me up over here?
13: All right.
12: Okay, here we go. All right.
15: But I have a new way out. I'm going to propose something the opposite of what I want, and we will have massive amounts of legislation. No, just all I have to do is say, we will not build the wall. And they'll be I'm going to go the opposite. Whatever is bad, I'm going to go for it, and they'll approve what's good. Fine.
6: We kind of suggested that along the way on a couple of things.
12: Yes, we did. We absolutely did. Isn't that great?
6: Yeah. I mean, there are some things that won't work, but he could do, it's basically Costanza, do the opposite.
12: The opposite.
6: Yeah.
12: Saw Seinfeld say. Because remember he came up and he's the one that convinced him.
6: Yeah.
12: Well, if everything you do is wrong, then the opposite would have to be right.
6: And Seinfeld said, exactly.
12: He said, that was the dumbest thing I ever said on the, you know, on the show, as if the opposite is actually going to work. And he said, I've actually gotten letters from people who have done that and said, it worked.
6: And it, for Costanza, I mean, it works a little, you know. I mean, so, yeah.
12: I love it when he's in the car with a woman and she said, do you want to come up? He goes, no, I don't think so. We haven't known each other long enough.
6: Yeah.
12: She said, who are you, George Costanza? I'm the opposite of every man you've ever met.
6: Well, it's you know, again, I think Trump on a few things could do that. If he actually wanted to make Canada the 51st state, we will.

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0: 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Rain, wind, and hailstorms are here. 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
0: 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Come on.
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3: It's 6 o'clock at KTSA San Antonio. I'm Christian Blood. President Trump is about to head out on his trip to China to meet with President Xi Jinping. He'll board Air Force One later today. The meeting between the two leaders comes at a pivotal time in U.S.-China relations, and the war with Iran is playing a role in that. China and Iran have a close strategic partnership, and China is Iran's largest trading partner, buying over 80% of its oil. Other topics on the table include the future of Taiwan, trade, and artificial intelligence. Trump will be accompanied by 16 CEOs, including Elon Musk and Apple's Tim Cook. Just a day after 6 bodies were found in a railroad boxcar in Laredo, another one was found Monday.
4: 6 people thought to be undocumented immigrants were found dead Sunday in a rail car in Laredo. 150 miles away, the body of a man was discovered alongside a railroad track in San Antonio Monday. And Sheriff Javier Salazar says there's a connection.
5: Our belief at this point is that it was most likely smugglers, coyotes that opened it from the outside, discovered this body, and dumped it out.
4: They then closed the rail car again, leaving the 6 other migrants to die inside.
3: It's correspondent Jim Ryan. We've got more on that developing story on the front page of KTSA.com. The U.S. Supreme Court's allowing Alabama to drop a court-imposed congressional map ahead of the midterms, and it could mean another victory for Republicans.
6: This case has been back and forth to the Supreme Court 3 times, but that was before its most recent ruling on Section 2 of the Voting Rights Act and the conservative supermajority ruling that congressional maps cannot be drawn to achieve a racial outcome. The law now seems to be that partisan map making is constitutionally permissible, but racially conscious districts are not.
3: It's correspondent Thane Rosenbaum. If you're feeling the need for speed, you might want to think about some movie tickets here pretty quick.
7: Lieutenant Pete Maverick Mitchell is celebrating a milestone, and you're invited to the party.
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10: The Lakers wave goodbye. The Thunder sweep them 115-110. LeBron played his last game as a Laker, maybe? Well, he finished off with 24 and 12. Unfortunately, Shai Gilgeous had 35. In the Eastern Conference, it's 2-2 as they head back to Detroit. Cleveland took them 112-103. Donovan Mitchell had 43. James Harden, 24. In the NFL, the schedule is trickling out, and the Cowboys are going to start the season on Sunday Night Football, September the 13th, taking on the division rival New York Giants at MetLife Stadium. They're also going to have the Philadelphia Eagles at home on Thanksgiving Day. I'm Rob Thompson for 94.1 San Antonio Sports Star.
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11: Hello.
12: I didn't make it into medical school, Dad.
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11: Kinetico?
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20: Good morning. Mostly road work to slow you down on 35 northbound approaching Walsum. This road work has the roadway reduced to one lane, almost a 20-minute delay. Stop and go from Rittman. Southbound 35 approaching Randolph, only the left lane open. 5-6 minute delay. Stop and go from Pat Booker Road. Northbound 35, Thousand Oaks, just the left lane is open. And southbound 35 approaching Evans, this road work has just the left lane open. Now, if you guys see something we're not talking about, give us a call on the traffic tip line, 210-785-2601. I'm Debbie Alcacer, KTSA. Time Saver Traffic.
21: A beautiful day on tap with mostly sunny skies for our Tuesday, the high of 86. Clear to partly cloudy tonight, the low dipping down to 63 along the Riverwalk and 56 in the Hill Country. Partly sunny and warmer as we head into Wednesday, though, the high up to 89. I'm meteorologist Jason Caterina with your KTSA Stevens Roofing AccuWeather forecast.
3: We've got clear skies and 64 degrees right now at San Antonio's severe weather station. 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
3: Nice.
2: So, I just want to start the show off right this morning and saying to all the blue, we love you. We back the blue 110%. To your brother-in-law, AJ, to my nephew, who is also AJ, who is a detective on SAPD, to officers out in Selma, like Terra Nova, and, of course, detective, my very good friend, Detective John, and the other crew. We just think about you all the time, but particularly this week. So if you see somebody in the blue, buy them lunch, you know, buy them dinner, whatever you see, and take care of them this week. It's a National Police Week. Memorial Day, Police Memorial Day.
3: Right.
2: It's coming up this Friday.
3: Nice. Well, not nice, but we remember the folks who have given everything in the line of duty. And, you know, they get a lot of crap, our law enforcement people. They get a lot of crap tossed at them. Whether it's just an ordinary traffic stop or it's culturally or politically, they got big targets on their backs. And so, yeah, you know, buy them lunch, buy them a cup of coffee, buy them a beer if you're able to, and show your appreciation.
2: That's what I say. That's what I think we ought to do. This week is a very special, but any time, actually. Okay, so El Presidente is leaving to go to Beijing.
3: Yes, he is.
2: Beijing. And he's going to be meeting with Xi and whoever else he's going to be meeting with, and this is prior to him leaving.
4: For the time being, the ceasefire remains in place.
5: You know, it's unbelievably weak, I would say. I would call it the weakest right now. After reading that piece of garbage they sent us, I didn't even finish reading it. They said, I'm not going to waste my time reading it. I would say it's one of the weakest right now. It's on life support. They understand. These are all medical people. Dr. Oz, life support is not a good thing. Do you agree?
6: Diagnostic.
5: I would say the ceasefire is on massive life support, where the doctor walks in and says, sir, your loved one has approximately a 1% chance.
2: Mm-hmm. The ceasefire has 1% chance. He's looking at getting rid of the federal gas tax, which is going to be about 18.4 cents that we can save. Look, here's where we are right now on day 74.
3: Right.
2: Iran is stringing us along. Iran is playing games. The only thing that Iran is offering is to open the strait. Everything else is on our side. In other words, they got a list of demands for us to meet,
3: right,
2: that we have to do, and on their side, there's only one thing that they have to do, this is according to Iran, and that's open the strait. To hell with that. So bomb the hell out of them. Bomb them back into submission. Open the strait, President. You've now got France, and you've got the UK, and you've got others who are saying they're going to help open the strait. Open the strait. Get the oil and all the goods and the fertilizer and everything going through there. And every boat that Iran sends our way, you sink it. You sink it. And then you tell Iran, we're running the show.
3: Right.
2: You ain't running the show. You meet our demands. We're not meeting yours.
3: Well, I mean, he was funny about it. I mean, I get the life support thing is great. You know, that's hilarious. He's going to have to be a hard ass. It just, I don't know, man. It's just, something feels off here. Now, I trust the president that he knows stuff that you and I don't. But why is the peace deal on life support? Why do they are they holding off? I mean, we've been talking for a while now about how the people who are left, the leadership that is left, some of whom are they're saying might take off and go to Russia or what have you, okay, to save their own asses, right? We were hearing that yesterday. Mm-hmm. But the ones who are left, whomever it is, like we've been saying, are religious zealots. What do you leverage them with? If you bomb the crap out of the country, you're just going to kill a bunch of, you're going to end up killing a whole lot of civilians, taking down the infrastructure. I mean, I agree with you. It's what he's going to have to do. But it just seems like we're not making any headway on this thing, and I'm not exactly sure why.
2: And that's why the president has to go back to maximum campaign, because they aren't Iran is not negotiating.
3: No.
2: This Iran is insulting us at this point. They're not negotiating in good faith. And you know what? They never have. They have never, in their 47 years of being in charge over there, not even one time have they in good faith negotiated. And people like Barack have given them all kinds of money, trying to buy their favor, and they killed Americans with our own money.

0: and commerce from moving through those international waterways. They are already in violation of international law. So go and tell the world body they are in a violation of international law. We're going to bomb the hell out of them until they stop it, until they quit. We're just going to we're going to make it happen.
1: You're going to have to bomb the hell out of them. But at the same time, I mean, I get what you're saying. I agree. I'm not disagreeing with you. But up to this point, Trump himself has said the international bodies don't matter.
0: Right.
1: NATO doesn't matter. The United Nations doesn't matter.
0: Right.
1: What these people think doesn't matter. Europe doesn't matter. I mean, thanks for, like, jumping in at the last and the final reel here. But we haven't exactly counted on them for anything up to this point.
0: Right.
1: So what's he going to go say to them? I mean, what?
0: Well, just that. You know, here's the international law. They've closed the strait, so they're in violation of international law. So we're going to go open up the strait. We're going to hold that regime accountable. If we have to kill them all, we'll kill them all. But we're going to stop this. We're going to stop this nonsense now. We're not meeting their demands. They're going to meet our demands. And that's the way this thing is going to roll. The only reason you go do that is so that you're crossing every T and dotting every I.
1: I get that.
0: So that nobody can say to you, look what you did in violation of it. No, we didn't. We went to the international body, and we explained this whole thing to them. Then we took business. We handled business. It's time to handle business.
1: I mean, that's the only way to really – I mean, I get what you're saying, that you know, you could say, well, we went to you guys. Well, just like at the beginning of this thing, we asked you guys for help, and you guys had commissions and meetings and dithered about it. I mean, how do you negotiate with somebody who doesn't care if they live or die? I mean, that's kind of what I'm thinking here.
0: Well, boom.
1: They've never negotiated in good faith because, again, they're religious zealots. They don't really care what happens.
0: And so, they never met a Donald Trump.
1: So, well, yeah, I mean.
2: You're answering your own question, man.
1: What's that?
2: You don't negotiate with people.
1: Well, I mean, you're going to have to, I guess, not worry about the civilians or the infrastructure or the people they put on bridges and any of that crap.
2: I hate to be a Lebowski, but as far as the civilians and infrastructure, bummer.
1: Well, I mean, I don't know how else you do it because we're up to this point and they haven't negotiated at all. I mean, aren't they still asking for, like, reparations and crap like that?
0: Yes, they are saying, we'll open the strait, but you've got to do all these things.
1: Right.
0: No, baby, it's on the other way. Donald Trump has to say to them, this is the way it's going to work. You're going to meet our demands, and the bombs are going to keep flying until you do. I'm not screwing around with you guys anymore. I'm going to open up the straits. We can bring down the price of oil, get fertilizer flowing to these countries. The UAE is now on our side. They're now bombing Iran.
1: Right.
0: So sending them back. India, you know, Modi said yesterday, well, we're going to have to go back to our COVID deal. I need everybody to work from home to save fuel. No more international travel to save fuel. Mr. Modi, no, do not change a thing you're doing in India. You live your life. Don't let these fools hold the world hostage. The world can't do that. And right now, they're holding us hostage because of 509 and 510 and 520 gas prices. They're holding us hostage. The hell with that. We're going to take this back. You don't hold the United States hostage. I know. I know.
1: They have been. They've been doing exactly that.
0: That's right. You don't tell us. We tell you.
1: No, I get what you're saying, but, you know, okay. I mean, then you got to be about it if that's the way you're going to be.
0: That's right.
1: But, you know, we keep having this discussion, and then a week later, all negotiations are going well. We're back at the table. Oh, we're 48 hours away. We've been at this dance now for 70-odd days.
0: 47 years.
1: No, I get what you're saying. Right, 47 years. But they're still not responding. They're still not doing anything as far as agreeing to the nuke stuff, the strait, or any of this. Why do we expect that they will at some point?
0: Exactly. Why would we expect that they will? Because here's my point. Donald Trump is falling into what has happened to every other president for 47 years. He's playing footsies with these people now because that's how they do it.
1: That's how I feel about it.
0: Yes. They have played every American president since Jimmy Carter back and forth and back and forth and back and forth and back and forth. And they continue. At some point, this is the guy we're depending on to say, no more. That's a bridge too far. No, this far and no further, sir. Whatever those lines from those famous movies that you know are, you're not doing this to us anymore. We're ending this as of right now. You've done it for 47 years. Every president since Jimmy Carter.
1: Oh, yeah. Yeah.
0: Every one
1: absolutely,
0: of them.
1: You know,
0: you've done this. And now you're starting to do it to me. And you ain't going to do it to me, big boy.
1: Well, he's got to have that red line then. We haven't seen it yet.
2: Yep. Okay. Well, don't you think this meeting.

0: with G is a pivotal point in when he's going to make a decision. He might be telling G tomorrow, hey, yeah, dude, I'm bombing them in 36 hours.
1: You know what, Jimmy? I think he's going to – you're exactly right.
2: Yeah.
1: This is something I was thinking about. He's going to tell G, baby, we're going to unleash now while I'm here.
2: Right.
1: I'm not going to wait to get home. The B-52s are in the air right now from Kansas. It's a, we got to go.
2: Well, right, right.
1: 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Tuesday, May 12th, mostly sunny, a few clouds around, high of 86 today. 62 right now, KTSA.
3: Good morning. This road work on 35 southbound approaching Evans. They are in the process of picking up those construction cones. However, we still have road work set up at 35 northbound Thousand Oaks. Just that left lane is open. Southbound 35 as you approach Randolph Boulevard, only the left lane is open. And 35 northbound approaching Walsham, still our heaviest delay this morning. Road work has the roadway reduced to 2 lanes, 30-minute travel time, stop and go from Riddiman. I'm Debbie Alcacer, KTSA, Time Saver Traffic.
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3: Debbie Harry. Put on Dick. One way or another, I'm going to get you. 6:23, we're wearing Rima, KTSA.
4: You know, it's been so long since I've watched Netflix, I don't even remember if I have a password. I don't watch Netflix ever. I got sick of it at some point because it's just this kind of the same crap over and over again. Maybe I'm just getting burnt out on TV in general, but I haven't watched Netflix, so I didn't see the Kevin Hart roast Sunday night, which made the news yesterday, obviously. And I'm not a fan of Pete Davidson. I know a little about him. I remember he was a big deal there for a little while. He was hooked up with the Kardashian chick for a while. That was kind of his claim to fame.
5: He's been with all of them.
4: Yeah, apparently.
5: Boy gets around.
4: They're roasting Kevin Hart, and I guess I don't know if I'm getting old and square or if I just don't have the stomach for certain kinds of humor anymore. But he made a Charlie Kirk joke, which I'm obviously not going to repeat on the air. And I understand that things are mean right now, and things have gotten meaner, not because of Trump, but in the wake of Trump, and that people just think the meaner a thing I can say about somebody I disagree with, the funnier apparently I am, or the more culturally relevant I am. I think that second thing is probably it. You know, I could be culturally relevant by making a Charlie Kirk joke. But my God, man, it's barely been, what, 8 months, 9 months since his murder?
5: September 10th.
4: And these are the kinds of jokes. And I didn't actually watch it. I read about it, that I guess the crowd even was kind of like, if I should laugh or not laugh. The fact that they don't know if they should laugh or not laugh, I think also tells you something. And maybe I'm just, as I creep up on 60, I'm just getting to that point where I just am so sick of the so-called mean humor. And I know it makes me sound like a prude, and I've never been that guy. I've always had a pretty open mind when it comes to humor, and I've always liked kind of dark stuff myself. But this is just, you mentioned the line, the great line, a bridge too far. I think culturally we've gone a bridge too far as well, to where making death jokes about people is kind of routine now. I am starting to see your argument. You've been saying for a while that there's a desire to normalize the idea of conservatives being assassinated and murdered. In that there's something cool about that, or, you know,
5: funny
4: about that. Not to mention, you unload the Nazi rhetoric and the racist rhetoric unrelentingly. Yeah, crazy people are going to think they're justified in trying to do something horrible to stop the Nazi horde or the racism or whatever. But the humor from people who, frankly, probably should know better, I've just had my fill, man. I don't find it interesting. I don't find it clever at all.
5: Two things from my side of the table. One is, it was a sick, horrific joke.
4: Oh.
5: This was horrible. And the fact that we're not repeating it on the air, that I'm not playing it on the air,
4: It
5: tells you all you need to know about the joke itself. It's just horrific. I'll make it three things. The second thing is, again, normalizing the death of conservatives, making sure that it's funny so that they can kill more conservatives. And number three, my two famous words, death cult.
4: Yeah, it really is. It really has become that. And I pushed against that idea for the longest time because I didn't see the sort of the religious aspect of it. But it is a kind of religion for these people. In that we talked about this yesterday. The ends justify the means. Conservatives are so horrible. And yet, who's the real Nazi in the room? I was reading about this young woman with the orange hair and the thing, the ring in her nose, who set the GOP headquarters on fire down there in New Braunfels or whatever.
5: Comal County.
4: Mm-hmm. And she, you know, in the note she left behind, she's got a Nazi symbol on it,
5: mm-hmm.
4: while simultaneously calling conservatives Nazis.
5: Mm-hmm.
4: You want to run that by me again? How does that work?
5: That's exactly what I'm talking about. 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
5: You know, difference makers. You run into difference makers every once in a while in your life, and you wish you would have known them sooner. And that's the case with me and here in Texas and all the audiologists there. Dr. Sally's their lead person, but they have a bunch of audiologists, and they are continually growing it here in Texas because they're helping people reconnect with life. 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
2: President Trump's about to go to China for the first time in 9 years, and he's taking several CEOs with him. Trump also wants to suspend the federal gas tax to bring the price of fuel down. A human smuggling operation out of Mexico taking the blame for 7 bodies found at or near railroad tracks since Sunday. Bodies have been found in both Laredo and San Antonio. And an investigation in Gillespie County has got a FedEx driver now facing drug charges. These stories and others coming up 7 o'clock, KTSA News Time 633.
3: Good morning and heads up. Getting reports of a rollover accident on the northwest side. 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Fredericksburg Road northbound, right at Hillcrest, northwest side of town. Getting reports of a rollover accident. Got a left lane blocked. We've got emergency vehicles on scene, so hopefully this will clear soon. Road work continues on 35 northbound approaching Walsham. This is our heaviest delay, 20 minutes. Stop and go from Riddiman, right lane closed, roadway reduced to 2 lanes. 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I'm Debbie Alcacer, KTSA, Time Saver Traffic.
4: Enjoy the pleasant temps today. It'll heat up for the rest of the week. Mostly sunny with a high of 86 this afternoon. Clear to partly cloudy, comfortable tonight. 63 along the Riverwalk and 56 in the Hill Country. Partly sunny on Wednesday, the high up to 89. I'm meteorologist Jason Catarina with your KTSA Stevens Roofing AccuWeather Forecast.
2: 64 degrees, mostly clear, San Antonio's severe weather station. I'm Christian Blood. 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
5: I always liked her. I always liked her.
6: Who,
5: oh, no, this is Corey Hart.
6: This is Corey. Yeah, who's her?
5: I was like, Corey Hart, you like her?
6: Corey is. She's cute.
5: I lost my mind. I was listening to something else in my headphones. Corey Hart, wearing my sunglasses at night. Yeah. Well, she's cute, too. You didn't know Corey was a tranny?
7: I was going to ask. Was he
6: trans-recoed? Corey trans-recoed.
8: Were you thinking Kim Carnes?
5: You know,
8: Betty Davis,
5: that's a good one.
8: Is that who you were thinking?
5: No,
8: of?
5: I was thinking, Here Comes the Rain Again with the Eurythmics. Annie Lennox.
6: Oh, Annie Lennox.
5: Yeah, Annie and Dave.
9: Those here synthesizers are kind of similar.
5: They are. Can you play that now? We'll show everybody. We'll show the comparison between the two.
6: Well, not to mention,
5: pretty much the same.
6: You and I were talking just before we went on the air about how a lot of the folks that we grew up with are really, really old right now. And have you seen Annie Lennox lately?
5: Yeah. Well, he played Debbie Harry a minute ago, and I said, I can't believe Debbie Harry's like 83.
9: Yeah.
5: 83 something.
9: Isn't that crazy?
5: I didn't look it up, but she's. I could look it up real quick, but I think she's somewhere around it. Debbie.
6: One way or the other, we get old, man.
9: One way or the other.
5: She's 80.
6: She's 80.
9: She's
5: Debbie
9: at
5: Harry
9: the Rapture.
5: Freaking 80 years old. You know? So
9: it's crazy.
5: It is happening. I was telling you the guy. What's the guy's name? Richard from Seinfeld.
6: Kramer.
9: Yeah. That's What's his name?
5: I don't remember. But anyway, I saw a picture of him yesterday. He lays low ever since the incident.
7: Where he didn't look bad.
5: No, he looks fine. Yeah. He looks fine. But he's 74, 75 years old.
9: Michael Richards.
5: How did he turn 75?
9: Yeah.
6: I love this Corey Hart song. It's a good song.
5: See?
9: But you know what? They all run
5: together in my head.
9: I liked the Kim Carnes, Betty Davis eyes. I think that's more similar to the sunglasses at night, don't you?
6: It's all the 80s, man. It sounds the same.
5: Did y'all hear about Bonnie
6: point.
5: Tyler, by the way?
9: Oh, yeah. What's going on with her?
5: She had a heart attack over the weekend. Yeah.
9: Yeah.
5: Bad heart attack over the weekend. They got her alive, but, you know, it was a bad one. Why are you looking like that? Elaine's like, can y'all move on? You're talking old singers, huh?
7: Total Eclipse of the Heart?
6: Yeah. Yes.
5: Oh, it was a monster record. Ironic.
6: Which is number one at every karaoke bar in the universe.
5: It was huge. Save 50 cents a gallon on gasoline at 7-Eleven.
6: Oh, yeah?
5: Yeah. Every month on the 7th and the 11th of each month through July 11th. Download their app, fill out the deal, and when you go fill up, you can save 50 cents a gallon at 7-Eleven.
8: So they can afford a 50 cents a gallon.
6: Well.
8: Oh, no, Circle K did 40 cents a gallon on their app.
5: Well, but what that tells you is, well, first of all.
8: Go ahead.
5: Well, I thought immediately they had 50 cents of profit built in. They really don't. This is just their marketing budget. They're spending money on their marketing budget.
7: Save enough money to get a Slurpee.
5: Well, yeah, I guess. Yeah, 50 cents a gallon.

0: You know, 50 cents a gallon, if you put, I'm trying to figure out how much it was. I think I put 12 gallons in my car the other day. It was $74.
1: Boy.
2: And 70. You were paying for premium.
0: Yeah, 12, I have to. My car has to have premium.
2: Yeah.
0: And it was $5.10 a gallon, so $74 for 12 gallons.
1: Wow.
0: Go put in a straight.
3: I'm the $5 and $10 guy, so I can kind of judge, you know, where the gas prices are depending on how much $10 gets me. And I put $10 in yesterday. It didn't even get me half a tank of my little car, which normally it does.
0: That's why you were pushing a car up Eisenhower.
3: I was. I was pushing my car
0: it
3: up. That's
0: it
3: why
0: to
3: I'm
0: Eisenhower,
3: so tired.
0: That's it. He had to
2: and
0: push it the rest of the way.
2: My car's 25 years old, so at this point, it'll take
4: out.
2: Insurance.
0: Yeah. Putting but, insure know, in it.
3: But, insure.
0: That's what she said.
3: Insure in my car.
0: That's what she said.
3: Point Elaine.
0: Bravo, Real Housewives, coming to Bernie. Does anybody care?
3: Oh, really?
0: About, do you watch Real Housewives?
2: I haven't watched it in years.
3: Nope. A lot of young people like that crap, man.
0: Yeah, it's called Secret Lives of Texas Wives. Mm-hmm. In the heart of the Texas Hill Country, Bernie, where wealth, beauty, faith, and family reign supreme. A tight-knit circle of Texas women. Among their Sunday sermons come forbidden romances.
3: In Bernie?
4: In Bernie,
0: oh,
4: really?
0: Oh, you kidding me?
3: Oh, I'm not saying it doesn't go on. I just don't, you know, immediately think of Bernie as a place where I love Bernie. It's a great town.
4: No, I can see it.
3: I believe you that people are, you know, doing whatever.
0: Yeah,
3: but you know what I mean?
0: Well, Bernie is, first of all, Bernie has become the place, Bernie, New Braunfels, for all the people from California.
3: Oh, yeah, you know, well, definitely.
0: Bernie and New Braunfels. So it's been huge. But, oh, absolutely. Before then, Bernie, I've always had a great relationship with Bernie. But, man, the people up there, they're very cliquish.
4: I can see
3: Well, it's small-town America.
0: Well, not anymore.
4: It's pretty big.
0: They're going to have a bucket.
3: I'm sorry. I guess I'm the guy in the room. I'm just not interested in watching a
0: housewife
3: show.
0: I'm never
3: going to
0: watch
3: Bernie.
0: It. I'm never going to watch it. I don't care about it. I just thought I'd bring it up.
3: It's funny.
5: It's a small town with a bunch of money.
3: Yeah. Well, there's a lot of money there. Yeah, absolutely.
5: You know, a lot of the horse girls live up around Bernie and have their horse ranches and all that and land, mm-hmm. and then the homes, the property taxes, they can afford it up there because they're loaded. Do you have a list of the cast members yet?
0: I didn't download it. I had the whole story.
5: I'm going to be so embarrassed if I know one of these
3: girls.
5: Oh, my
3: God.
5: I'm going to be like, damn it.
2: It's not like they worked hard for their horse ranches.
5: No, that's exactly right.
2: They're good housekeepers and ranch keepers.
3: Right.
0: Oh, well.
3: But, you know, that housewife stuff is still extremely popular. I mean, think about what you're saying. They're doing a new show in Bernie. If the format really sucked and people were checking out, they wouldn't be doing that.
0: That is correct.
3: It's a hot product, man. People love that crap. I don't know why. I've tried to watch it, and I think it's nonsensical.
0: And a bunch of people have gone on to big-time fame. Bethany Frankel and people like that started in that Real Housewives thing that I haven't watched 10 minutes of it, yeah.
2: But at this point, they're
4: I think it's today's version of the soap opera, the modern soap opera.
3: Oh, absolutely it is, you know.
4: Still big.
0: St. Mary's County, Maryland.
3: Ah, yes.
0: You know it?
3: Yes, I do.
0: Woman played a lottery by using the license plate H-U-J, H-U-J, or, yeah, J, H-U-J, 467. She won $50,000 on a pick five prize by playing that. That's her husband's old clunker license plate number.
3: I did see that. Yeah.
0: And she won $50,000 in Maryland. All right, one last thing here before we break. The president, he's improving D.C. Talked to yesterday how he's donating his salary back and rebuilding the White House with his salary. Right,
3: right. Right.
0: He went and the big, beautiful pool. I'm sure everybody has seen the reflection pool by the Washington Monument.
3: Oh, yeah. It's iconic.
0: It's most famous during the I Have a Dream speech, right? It's where everybody gathered to hear Martin Luther King and the whole thing. It is an iconic place. It had fallen into horrible disrepair.
3: It's been that way for a long time. Yeah.
0: Barack Obama goes in and he spends about $40 million to clean it up. And here's what people said in 2012, right after the $40 million was spent to clean it up.
6: Being just cleaned and opened up a month ago, looks like nothing was done. It's real nasty.
7: The pool was closed for almost 2 years and underwent a $34 million renovation project.
0: It turned out to be 40.
8: It'd be nice if it was
1: clearer water so that one could reflect without seeing the algae.
8: The first thought was, oh, that's kind of nasty.
0: Kind of nasty. So Trump comes along and he decides he's going to clean it up for $1.3 million.
3: Right.
0: Okay. Now, there's a report in one of the, you know, Trump derangement syndrome news says a reflecting pool cost balloon to $13.1 million, according to the records. And John Fetterman posted this on X. Stop this henpecking. $13 million. This is an iconic American place and was in serious disrepair. Get over your TDS. This is John Fetterman. And celebrate this as getting what's getting done for our nation's 250th. Babylon Bee's headline, Trump unveils plan to turn reflecting pool into a humongous water park. And they've got the slides. They got the slides. So here's the thing. I'll just finish real quick. Here's the thing. President Trump went in there. They drained that pool. Then they hauled out 18-wheeler tractor trailers full of trash and garbage that was in it. It's only a couple of feet deep.
3: It's not very deep at all.
0: But no, it was loaded with trash, 18-wheelers, bunch of 18-wheelers. And then he drove through it last week, and I put the video of him driving through it with the beast last week. Now, what he's doing is he's having it painted vivid American flag blue.
3: Nice.
0: So when you look, the water's going to be clear, like in a pool, swimming pool, and you're going to get this big, beautiful, my pool is like this big, beautiful reflection of gorgeous blue coming back at you to reflect the American flag. He's doing it for the 250th, and he's cleaning it up. Well, he's being sued.
3: Of course he is.
0: He's being sued for beautifying the reflecting pool in the United States of America. The same group that's suing him over the ballroom is suing to stop him from doing this. Somebody needs to ask Barack where the $40 million went, because Trump is doing it for $1.3
3: million. Well, I was there, actually. Last time I was in D.C. was when I first moved to Texas. Late 2010, I was there for that big... The other radio guy who had the big thing,
0: Glenn Beck, Glenn Beck had a thing up there.
3: And I was there, and I grew up around that reflecting pool. It's always kind of looked pretty crummy, but even 16 years ago, it looked like something I can't. It just looked horrible. So God bless him for cleaning it up, because that's our nation's capital. the capital of this country.
0: I want to know who Barack gave the $40 million to.
3: Oh, you know.
0: Because he didn't give it to the people to clean up the pool.
3: No.
0: You just heard the men on the street, just average citizens going, and this was right after Barack supposedly
3: did.
0: They didn't do anything here. This is the same as it was before they started. They didn't make any change.
3: It looked green it really just horrible looking.
0: It looks like San Antonio River.
3: Yeah. It's like the Potomac. The Potomac is awful, too.
0: And so Trump is cleaning it up, and it's going to be this nice, beautiful blue thing, and he's being sued for doing it.
3: But if Obama or a Democrat president did the exact same thing.
0: And that's the point. They didn't complain. Nobody said one word over Obama's $40 million project.
3: And it was
0: not 40. One.
3: And Trump did it for what?
0: 1.3.
3: Right. So, excellent question. Where'd the 40 mil go? Or 39, whatever it was.
0: But they didn't complain. No ABC reporting.
3: Of course not.
0: Nobody
3: was racist, right?
0: Right.
5: I remember that a lot of people would eat their lunch there at the pool.
0: Mm-hmm.
5: When it was really nice in the park and it was clean. But all the trash that you were talking about, I mean, so what happened? People were just like, screw it, and just throw it. It used to be really nice, and like I said, everybody would eat lunch there.
0: But here's the deal. Now that it's going to be clear with a blue bottom, you can't throw trash in it now because you'll see it.
3: You'll see it.
0: And immediately it's going to be plucked out of there.
3: There's always a lot of people around the pool, year-round, even when it gets really cold. And you have people that set up their little political activist kiosks and crap, and they throw stuff in there and stuff. So I'm glad he did that. You're not going to be able to do that anymore.
0: We are Ware & Reimer, KTSA, AI Readiness Assessment from Bridgehead IT. 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AccuWeather Tuesday, May 12th, mostly sunny. A few clouds around 86 for the high, 62 now, KTSA.
9: 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We do have a rollover accident on the northwest side. 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Fredericksburg Road at Hillcrest. Left lane blocked, rollover accident. Police on scene directing traffic. Emergency vehicles there. Doing our best to get that upright and out of there. Looks like the vehicle is now back on all four wheels, so it should be clearing soon. 35 northbound approaching Walsum. This road work has the roadway reduced to two lanes. 25-minute delay has you slow from Rittiman. 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I'm Debbie Alcacer, KTSA, Time Saver Traffic.
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21: I pledge allegiance to the flag of the United States of America and to the republic for which it stands, one nation, under God, indivisible, with liberty and justice for all.
0: I know this one. Yeah. Fog hat.
3: The hat of the fog.
0: That's right. We're going to take us a slow ride down I-35 this morning. We're wearing Ryman, KTSA.
3: I got something to talk about, but I got distracted by something I saw on TV that we were just talking about. They were doing a segment with what are now called the Scouts. And, you know, it's a bunch of Scouts. It used to be Boy Scouts, Girl Scouts, obviously. And we're kind of both chuckling because there's a little girl there wearing pants. I guess she's just a generic Scout now. Mm-hmm. And some other folks. And you know, the liberals just ruin everything, don't they? I hate to be like really, really just, you know, typical ranting about liberals. But, God, they couldn't even leave the Scouts alone, man. Now you can't even be gender specific with the Scouts.
0: When we looked up there and saw them, I said, look, it's the Scouts.
3: The Scouts.
0: The girls in pants now, and next year the boys will be in the dresses.
3: Well, absolutely.
0: The boys will be brownies.
3: When did gender become such a confusing issue? Like, I mean, I understand why it's contrived. Most of it's contrived to create new minority groups, essentially, that you can fight for and be a part of. But it's such bullcrap.
0: Yes,
3: man.
0: It is.
3: It really is.
0: You can just end it right there because it's such bullcrap.
3: It's just bullcrap. You also know that you're leading into I know we got big stuff going on in the world, but also the summer is kicking in, Memorial Day's on the way, and you know what happens to the news cycle. You know that maybe it's a slightly slower news cycle than you're used to when Benedict Cumberbatch getting into a road rage issue with another guy on a bike makes the freaking news, which now, before we even go there, I can see it in your face. I agree with you. No, listen to me.
0: I was going to say
3: staged. You were thinking staged. I was thinking staged. A lot of people are saying staged because there's, you know, it's Benedict Cumberbatch. Is that what you were thinking?
0: Yeah.
3: Staged.
0: Yeah.
3: Absolutely, because nobody gives a crap about Benedict Cumberbatch since the Marvel movies ended. He's a fine actor, don't get me wrong.
0: Sure.
3: But only in Great Britain, only in the UK also, you know, do you have road rage with people on bicycles.
0: Not even a motorcycle,
3: a bicycle. Mm-hmm. Benedict Cumberbatch, which is actually very difficult to say. Apparently, I guess, I think he supposedly ran a red light or something.
0: Several of them.
3: Several red lights. Ooh. On his bicycle.
0: Ooh.
3: And another bicyclist in the UK took issue with Mr. Cumberbatch not following the laws of the land and running a red light on his bicycle. And so they get into a little back and forth. Oddly, after several minutes of yelling at the other bicyclist, Benedict Cumberbatch starts talking to the press and signing autographs and talks about some upcoming projects. Yes, I'm thinking somewhat staged, more than likely. But it is kind of funny because here in San Antonio, road rage, what does that usually mean? Like, really extreme violence is going. I'm not advocating it, but, you know, people get into road rage here and bad things happen. In the UK, you might get yelled at by Benedict Cumberbatch. You know what I mean?
0: An old washed up actor.
3: And he's not even an old guy.
0: Yeah,
3: he's a very good actor, but he's not, you know, since the Marvel movies wrapped up, he's not really relevant.
0: Yeah.
3: And here we are talking about Benedict Cumberbatch.
0: Well, let me do one more thing before we take the break.
3: Sure.
0: Okay, because this is President at the White House yesterday.
2: We gathered here to begin Police Week. Very important, my friends. I won about 98% of the police in this country, and we're trying to figure out who were the other 2%. Because nobody can figure that one out. Figure that. And we paid.
0: It was Sheriff Javier Salazar, sir.
2: Tribute to the heroes who keep America safe, and they are heroes
4: that was
2: indeed.
4: Good.
2: This week especially, our thoughts turn to the officers who gave their lives in the line of duty, to all of the incredible police officers, sheriffs, deputies, law enforcement officers, all law enforcement. We want to thank you.
0: And we love you, and we appreciate you. We are wearing Rima KTSA.
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4: It's 7 o'clock, KTSA San Antonio. I'm Christian Blood. President Trump wants to suspend the federal gas tax as fuel prices continue to rise. And he also says that ceasefire with Iran is hanging by a thread. And he's reminding what's left of Iran's leadership, the U.S. military, is ready to get back at it if need be.
23: Military options remain. President and other top officials have alluded to that. The Pentagon made clear that a key submarine has surfaced and is, let's just say, available for usage. And now in the Mediterranean Sea, a signal to Iran that as a ballistic submarine surfaces, that the military options remain.
4: It's correspondent Ed O'Keefe. Sheriff Javier Salazar thinks a body found near railroad tracks in Bexar County is connected to the six people found dead in a boxcar in Laredo. Here's KTSA's Stacy Keene.
24: Sheriff Salazar said Union Pacific Railroad police found the man's body around 1:30 Monday afternoon near the tracks just outside Loop 1604. ICE investigators say the bodies in Laredo were part of a human smuggling operation Sunday afternoon. Police think the body found in Bexar County was part of that same group. The medical examiner is working to identify the man and find out what killed him. Stacy Keene, KTSA News.
4: A FedEx driver accused of selling drugs while making deliveries in Gillespie County. Acting on a tip, the sheriff's office started watching Kenneth Hicks about 2 months ago. Undercover narcotics officers say they bought cocaine, THC pens, and other drugs from Hicks at least four times. Investigators say Hicks was selling cocaine to a number of unknown buyers in Gillespie County. Deputies and state troopers arrested Hicks last week. Well, video on social media shows Eric Clapton walking off stage early at a concert after some kind of an object was thrown at him. It happened on Thursday at a concert in Madrid. In a post on X, a user said, quote, "Some guy threw something to EC at the end, ending with no encore," end quote. The object appeared to be a vinyl record. Clapton's currently working on a European tour set to end this weekend in Germany. He'll return to the U.S. later this year for a short tour that's going to be running through September. KTSA News Time 7:02. 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
1: The Lakers wave goodbye. The Thunder sweep of 115-110. LeBron played his last game as a Laker? Maybe? Well, he finished off with 24-12. Unfortunately, Shai Gilgeous had 35. In the Eastern Conference, it's up 2-2 as they head back to Detroit. Cleveland took them 112-103. Donovan Mitchell had 43. James Harden, 24. In the NFL, the schedule is trickling out, and the Cowboys are going to start the season on Sunday Night Football, September the 13th, taking on the division rival New York Giants in MetLife Stadium. They're also going to have the Philadelphia Eagles at home on Thanksgiving Day. I'm Rob Thompson for 94.1 San Antonio Sports Star.
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6: President Trump doesn't trust backstabbing rhino Chip Roy because Chip Roy betrayed MAGA. Roy backed Liz Cheney and pushed to impeach President Trump.
7: The President of the United States deserves universal condemnation for impeachable conduct.
6: Then Chip Roy helped illegal aliens avoid deportation. And Roy even supported perverts and predators by siding with Gavin Newsom and the trans lobby to push transgender surgeries for children. When we fought back, Roy told MAGA voters,
8: "You can kiss my ass."
6: MAGA Mays Middleton stood with President Trump against perverts and predators, stopped radical transgender surgeries for kids, banned men from girls' sports, kicked trans perverts out of women's restrooms, and MAGA Mays banned radical Muslim groups from buying property in Texas and is stopping Sharia law in Islamic enclaves. That's why President Trump called Mays a MAGA champion with a conservative record that is second to none. MAGA Mays Middleton for Texas Attorney General.
25: Political ad paid for by the Mays Middleton campaign.
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9: Good morning. We'll start with the good news. They just cleared that accident, that overturned vehicle at Fredericksburg at Hillcrest. That has now reopened. Still have road work, 35 northbound approaching Walsum. Roadway reduced to two lanes, has you stop and go from Riddiman, causing about a 25-minute delay. And then 35 northbound Thousand Oaks. This road work has just the left lane open, stop and go from Loop 410. Now, if you guys see something we're not talking about this early morning, give us a call on the traffic tip line at 210-785-2601, and we'll go and check it out. I'm Debbie Alcacer, KTSA, Time Saver Traffic.
3: A beautiful Tuesday on tap before it heats up the rest of the week. Mostly sunny today, the high of 86. Clear to partly cloudy tonight, 63 along the Riverwalk and 56 in Hill Country. Partly sunny, warmer Wednesday, the high of 89. I'm meteorologist Jason Catarina with your KTSA Stevens Roofing AccuWeather Forecast.
4: Clear skies and 64 degrees right now at San Antonio's Severe Weather Station. I'm Christian Blood. 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
0: I want to start this hour with a couple of fun things.
4: All right.
0: And then we're going to get into the serious things.
3: That sounds like a plan.
0: But I've been looking at something I was telling you about earlier, and I talked to Elaine about it just a minute ago. I talked to both of you at the same time. Up in New Braunfels, they have this thing going on about the mayoral contest where they had a winner, but then the winner didn't reach the 50%, and so the winner's not the winner. His name is French. He didn't actually win because you got to get 50% before you win, so it's got to go to a runoff because his opponent had 38%, blah, blah, blah, blah, blah, blah, blah. Last night, the city council in New Braunfels decided they're going to fire the city attorney for putting him in that position, so the city attorney in New Braunfels was fired last night. It is a cluster. So
3: it's confusing, too. So the charter says one thing.
0: Well, the charter is superseded by the state law.
3: Right.
0: Yeah, state law is you got to get 50%. So I'm going to get her to get, and she's already said she's going to chase down French, and we'll get him on. We'll get a further explanation of what's happening up in New Braunfels. It's a huge city now. I mean, you know, it's not New York, but it's ballooned into a big city.
4: Yeah.
0: And it is a suburb, if you will, of San Antonio at this point. It's not in our ETJ, but it will one day. Yes?
4: Mm-hmm.
0: Yes?
4: No. I'm just scratching. Oh. No.
0: Yeah.
4: Go ahead.
3: Yeah. Oh, well, I mean, I kind of what's going on with that whole area, we've talked about this before, is exactly what I saw happen with Denver in the suburbs, you know, Colorado Springs and Denver, and it was all, you know, people started moving in like crazy, and these little towns that were little towns kind of, exploded.
0: Mm-hmm.
3: And along with that, you know what comes with along with a lot of that stuff.
0: A lot of craziness.
3: We call it in politics. And,
0: That's what I mean by craziness. The president was in the Rose Garden yesterday, which, by the way, it's really cool now that the people who go to the Rose Garden, they don't have to sit in the mud in some fold-up chairs. They actually have this big, beautiful patio with covered tables and nice seats, man, comfortable. Thanks to Donald Trump. And, who paid for that?
3: Donald Trump.
0: Donald Trump paid for their nice patio out there. So he went out there yesterday, and he was talking to members of our law enforcement community. We love you, law enforcement. But while he was speaking, there was a noise overhead.
2: I won a lot of races with that song. Uh-oh.
0: He looks up and he goes, uh-oh.
2: I thought that was a drone. They make them in all different sizes nowadays. They can be very destructive, as you probably hear.
0: They can be very destructive, as you probably know.
3: Smidge, yeah.
0: You know, but he did. He kind of jumped back for a minute.
3: Can we blame him
0: for
3: having any kind of reaction if he hears
0: No, they're trying to kill a man.
3: Yes.
0: If there's a drone flying overhead, the first thing you're going to think is somebody's trying to kill me.
3: But it tells you about who he is that he's able to make a joke still. You know what I mean? Even though he had a little bit of a reaction.
0: What are you going to do?
3: Right.
0: You know,
3: right.
0: At this point, that's the only thing you can do is just kind of laugh it off because they're trying to kill him. And, and if you think they've made their last attempt, you're drunk. You need to go home because they're going to do it again. And they're going to do it again, and they're going to do it again.
3: Right,
0: They want the man dead, and we all know it, and we all see it, and we hear it in their stupid jokes about killing him. So,
3: And Trump's also right when he said, after the Correspondents' Dinner that, you know, he's a president of impact. He's having an impact on the world, and that's exactly why
0: he's effective.
3: They want him gone.
0: He's effective.
3: Yeah.
0: And that's exactly what is happening here. When I put up the video yesterday about the Democrats in Virginia and they wanted to lower the age to get rid of all their people in the Supreme Court and replace them with puppets to do their will, Trump derangement syndrome, F Trump, kill Trump, all this stuff was the responses. Then we had the people who are the kindergartners. Well, the Republicans started it. Now we're going to do it. We're going to, you know, whatever.
4: Mm-hmm.
0: But the main thing here is to keep in mind, it has nothing to do with gerrymandering. My point was not about gerrymandering. My point, Sean, and everybody, my point was that the Democrats, if they're willing to fire or lower the age and effectively fire the Supreme Court members of their own Supreme Court to get puppets in there who will do what they want done to get the result they want, if they ever get back in charge of Congress and the presidency, the Constitution doesn't mean anything. It was Barack Obama who said the Constitution is nothing more than a piece of paper.
3: Well, and they lots of high-profile Democrats, even low-profile Democrats, have said over the years that it's outdated.
0: Yeah.
3: You know, it was written by a bunch of old, rich, white guys.
0: Slave owners.
3: It's not relevant today. And yet you and I both know that the brilliance of that document is it's probably more relevant today than it was back then, in a sense.
0: If you pare it down to what it was originally,
3: right?
0: And this is why Democrats attack the Constitution as much as they do. The Constitution was meant to constrain the government, not the people. Okay,
3: right.
0: It was the law to control government, not the people. Democrats can't stand that, so they have, over time, incrementally, flipped it upside down. They have ballooned the size of government, and they use the Constitution to constrain the people. It wasn't written that way. The whole meaning, think of what they were going through in the 1770s. The whole meaning of that document, that wonderful, precious piece of paper, it was there to constrain the government because they had just come out from underneath a true totalitarian government.
3: It's the reason we exist as a country. We were an act of rebellion against an oppressive government. But that's why you know, people like AOC. And I'm kind of, I like Jack's point yesterday that maybe, you know, there's a little bait and switch going on
0: sure
3: here with her, you know, being so stupid or maybe not.
0: Of course.
3: But that's why people like her reconfigure the revolution as being about, you know, we're fighting against rich people. And that's why also they reconfigure or redefine your rights to

0: attack the U.S. Supreme Court, force hospitals to do trans surgeries on little children, and, of course, go after your guns, because the guns, as you just said, protect all the other rights. The reason the Second Amendment exists is to protect all the other amendments, all the other rights in the Constitution. That's not me saying that. That's not Trump saying that. The Democrats say that's what their plan is.
1: I think the guns thing is at the heart of it.
0: Of course
1: I think
0: it is.
1: All of this other stuff, even opening the border, really isn't about opening the border because you just want people to come here. Not even to a certain, about elections, yeah, it's about winning elections and maintaining power and putting warm bodies at the ballot box and all that stuff and increasing the census. But at the end of the day, what they really want to do is control everybody and take away your guns, and that's just another part of it. It's not, you know what I mean? It's not really
0: Absolutely.
1: About, it's like the trans thing.
0: Absolutely.
1: They really don't give a crap about trans people.
0: No. Okay, so I just want to trigger warn for any Democrat who may be listening right now. I got a trigger warning for you. You just pay close attention because it's going to hurt you a little bit.
1: No, no.
0: It's going to offend our Democrat listeners. Daryl Issa filed a resolution yesterday to reverse the two Trump impeachments, saying that the Democrats, and he's right, knowingly used false information and facts to impeach President Trump those two times, Dan Goldman and Adam Schiff, the leaders of those two impeachments. Democrat misconduct led to it. They broke every single rule. And you know what? He also said the Democrats are admitting that in private. They'll never say it on CNN,
1: right.
0: But in private they'll tell you that they broke every rule to impeach Donald Trump the first two times. Daryl Issa has filed a resolution to overturn it. Yay, go,
1: well,
0: do it.
1: It would expunge it, and I mean, it wouldn't make it go away. I mean, his point also, or a couple of folks were saying that I was reading about, that well, the being impeached never quite goes away. They can his political enemies can hold that over his head forever, but it would be largely ceremonial. But it would, you know, they lied. They used bad evidence. They were false charges. If you or I were falsely accused of a crime, and it actually went to trial, and we were able to prove that we were falsely accused, you and I could go to a court of law and have that expunged and have that removed.
0: Well, what it does, you're right, and what it does is it exposes all of the lies, because then they're going to be able to bring all of those things that they did with the lies to impeach him into the public purview. They're going to be able to bring it out on CNN, on ABC, all these channels are going to be able to show, look, this is what Goldman did. Look, this is what Schiff did. Look, this is what Voldman did. This is what they all did, and it resulted in the impeachment, which is a false impeachment. So there you go. We are Warren Ryman, KTSA, at River City Oral Surgery. Dr. Haberkorn and his great team ready to take care of all of your oral surgery needs. We talk about wisdom teeth that may need to come out. You got a kiddo, you know, growing a wisdom teeth in, and it's a problem. 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Why? Well, number one, and we talk about this a lot here on KTSA, number one is to clear up front pricing. 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Mostly sunny, a few clouds, a high of 86 today, 62 right now at KTSA.
2: Good morning. We've got some road work on the northeast side that's causing delays. 35 northbound approaching Walsum. Roadway reduced to two lanes. Stop and go from Redmond, about a 10-minute delay. Northbound 35 Thousand Oaks, this road work has just the left lane open, and that's got you a bit slow from 410. We're starting to fill in now along 90 eastbound 211 on over to Loop 410. And that wreck at Fredericksburg at Hillcrest was a rollover accident that has completely cleared. I'm Debbie Alcacer, KTSA, Time Saver Traffic.
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2: The 80s takes me back, man, takes me back. Just as a quick opinion before I hop into the story that I wanted to bring up here, Trump's going to be talking with Xi on Thursday. We've been talking about Iran off and on all morning about how, you know, it's time to become a hard ass. It's time you got to stop worrying about infrastructure, and you got to stop worrying, unfortunately, about civilians. They're not negotiating. They're demanding all kinds of crap from us. Nothing is happening with this thing.
11: Let me just real quick go back, because that's how I started. Sure. That's how I started the show this morning. My notes. Got to reopen Hormuz. They are making, Iran is making the demands on us,
2: right,
11: at this point. That Iran is saying to us, this is what you're going to do for us to open the strait. And that's the only thing they're offering. To hell with that. I said this morning, an hour ago, bomb them until they're ready to say, okay, you can have what you want. They're setting the rules now. They're setting the rules of engagement of the game. Stop it and don't let them do that. Trump is falling into what every president since Jimmy Carter has done.
2: It's like we were saying earlier. It's just been this back and forth. And I understand the time frame on previous wars and all that. But I don't even know if that really factors in at this point, because we are in a different time than we were during the World War I, World War II, Korea, all that stuff. We're in a completely different era. And this back and forth, I suspect, and I don't know, this is just my opinion, that after he talks to Xi, after he goes to China, that's when things are going to start happening.
11: Well, we said that last hour, that he's probably going to tell Xi, I'm going to start bombing right now. The B-52, the B-2s are in the air right now.
2: Right.
11: But he...
2: He ain't going to get anywhere with these idiots he's dealing with in Iran.
11: No, sir.
2: That's plainly obvious.
11: Well, and again, they started to play every president since Jimmy Carter. They held our guys for 444 days over there, and Jimmy did nothing about it. Neither did any of the rest of them. Barack sent them huge plane loads full of cash. This is what Iran has done, and I don't want to see Trump fall into the exact same thing that's happened to every president since then. It's time to open the strait. We can do that. We can, and as I said last hour, go to the UN and tell them that they're already in violation of international law. This is it's illegal as hell what they're doing by closing the strait. You're not allowed to do it.
2: Not that we give a crap about the United Nations or what they think, but you said earlier he's got to cross his T's and dot his I's, and I'm with you there. He's, you know, and this is what we're going to do. I just think that the China visit is significant.
11: Sure it is.
2: Because they get most of their energy from, South America. In Iran and the Middle East and South America. And so I think after he has that conversation with him, that's when you're going to start seeing some pretty, badass action.
11: Well, and we have to.
2: Yeah, because
11: they're not going to. What they are doing is they are stringing him along just like they have done to every other president. And I don't want to see Trump fall into that. He started strong. You got to finish. It's not how you start. It's how you finish.
2: And they know he's not going to let them pass on the nukes. They know he's not going to let them have control over the strait. They know all this crap that they're demanding is not going to happen. I go back to the idea that these are radicalized zealots who don't really give a crap if that country continues to exist or not.
11: Then send them to Allah.
2: So you're going to have to.
11: Send them
2: to
11: Allah.
2: There's really no other way to do it.
11: We will help. As the local attorney here said, we will help you on to your further course.
2: And it's a shame that you're going to have to do that. Nobody wants that to happen. That's why it hasn't happened up till this point through damn near half a century, because nobody wants to start basically wasting civilians who themselves live under an oppressive government. I just don't know what else you're going to do, because these guys are not negotiating in any way. Everybody knows.
11: Well, a lot of this can be done without harming too many civilians. Some will probably get caught up in it, but you're going to have to do something serious here, because they're the ones who are setting the rules, and you cannot allow that to happen, because every two-bit, ten-pot dictator around the world will go, oh, yeah, hey, this is a model for how we do this now. We close a waterway, and then we'll bring the United States to their knees. Don't fall for it. We have the power. We have the advantage. They play by our rules. That needs to be our attitude in all of this.
2: Well, something needs to change, because, again, as I said in my disclaimer earlier, we don't know all the information that the guy like Trump has, that the president of the United States has, on what's actually going on here. But if you're observing, it just seems like, we're close to a deal. Well, it's not going to happen. The bombs are going to start falling. Well, we're close to a deal. Well, the bombs are going to start falling. And this is what we've been seeing over and over again. Something has to happen.
11: When we got to think about several weeks ago, we're on the 74th day now. What brought them to a point where they were even willing to talk was the massive campaign that we brought against them over. And that's what's going to end this thing, too.
2: I just think after this China trip, or maybe during or whatever, that's when things are going to start happening.
11: Sure. It's like I said, the reason the Japanese showed up on the Missouri...
2: Well,
11: we don't want to do that. We don't want to use nukes. But the reason they showed up on the Missouri was they had no choice after Truman pulled the trigger.
2: But in a sense, though, religious nuts always do have a choice, which is just go to heaven.
11: Okay, bye.
2: Do you know what I mean?
11: Okay, bye.
2: You can't, in a sense, you can't really leverage them to that point if they don't really give a crap they continue to exist.
11: You're right.
2: So, also, just very briefly, Eileen Wang, were you? I mean, I'm laughing because it's funny, but it's not funny. Former mayor of Arcadia, California, apparently was working as an agent for the Chinese prior to becoming mayor. And when she was a city council, she didn't tell anybody. She was pushing a message, I guess, they were handing her to put out there.
11: Propaganda.
2: And it's kind of like scary.
11: Well, the main question is how many others are out, in positions of power, like an Ilhan Omar, that are working for other countries.
2: Right.
11: How many other are like that? And did she know Eric Swalwell? Because he's pretty famous for sleeping with Chinese people.
2: Did he sleep with the mayor of Arcadia at some point?
11: I'm just asking. Or did she drive Dianne Feinstein's car?
2: It's just... it's a little
0: spooky. That's basically a Chinese spy became the mayor of an American city.
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11: I want to tell you something that's going on right now, and I have talked about this on the air, and I want to make sure you understand this about property taxes. 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
16: President Trump's about to take off for China for the first time in 9 years. It's believed to be a key moment in relations between the U.S. and the communist giant. More details coming to light on those six people who died at a railroad yard in Laredo Sunday. Now the Bexar County Sheriff's Office says a man found dead Monday on the southwest side is related to that case. And Texas is

0: Doing Netflix. We'll talk about why that is coming up at 8 o'clock, KTSA News Time, 7:33.
1: Good morning. Got some road work on 35 causing delays. 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Northbound 35, right as you approach Walls of this road work, has the roadway reduced to two lanes. 35 northbound Thousand Oaks, just the left lane is open due to road work. On 90 eastbound 211 to 410, this is going to take you a solid 30 minutes to get through. Also get reports of an accident on I-10 on the frontage road at Medical. Got a clogged drain at A&A Plumbing, Heating, and Cooling. 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I'm Debbie Alcacer, KTSA, Time Saver Traffic.
0: Now let's get a look here. KTSA Stevens Roofing, AccuWeather forecast. Sunny skies, 86 the high for this afternoon. Then tonight, going to be clear to partly cloudy. 63 for the Riverwalk, about 56 for most of the hill country. Then tomorrow, partly sunny skies and a high of 89. Clear skies right now, 65 degrees at San Antonio's Severe Weather Station. I'm Christian Blood. Stay connected. 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
2: Sitting here looking at a motorcycle wreck over off of Roosevelt, and it just makes my skin crawl, y'all. It's happening right now as we speak. One of the big things, two big things hurt motorcyclists more than anything. Sitting at a red light or a stop sign and somebody comes up behind you and just runs you over. And worse than that is a vehicle turning in front of you, and that's what this mm-hmm. clearly the silver SUV turned in front of this motorcyclist,
3: right.
2: And you T-bone. And a lot of times people in cars think that because you're on two wheels, you can stop more quickly. It's directly the opposite, guys. Those of us on motorcycles, we need more space to stop.
3: Like, I know people think that. I know they do. I don't get it, because it seems to make sense to me that, no, if you only have two wheels, you wouldn't be able to stop as quickly.
2: That's the physics of
3: it. You know what I mean?
2: Because four patches of tire on the ground going to stop more quickly than two.
3: Well,
2: that's just the
3: plus,
2: physics of it.
3: If I'm in my car, I'm not going to tip over. You know what I mean?
2: Well,
3: I'm not being funny.
2: No,
3: I'm being
2: true.
3: Funny, but I mean, it's like, why do people think they could stop that fast?
2: And they do. They turn in front of me all the time.
3: Ugh.
2: And I'm always ready for it. You know,
3: right,
2: I'm just,
3: right.
2: I just figure that they're going to do it. And sure enough, they do it. Just a couple of quickies, and then we'll hang out on a couple of other ones. January, February, March, the exports for the United States, the exports over $300 billion a month.
3: Wow.
2: That's $900 billion in the first 3 months of this year, $1 trillion. The highest in 250 years. That means the entire time we've been alive. Supreme Court said yesterday that Alabama can redraw, and it could eliminate two Democrat seats because Alabama, just like Louisiana and several other places, had racially gerrymandered their lines to, you know, have these other people vote. Look, here's our you know, be eligible. The thing is, guys, you're not losing your right to vote. Jack says this a lot. In Jack and 60.
3: Oh, yeah, yeah.
2: Not one black person in all of these resetting, not one black person has lost their right to vote. Not one person has
3: right,
2: lost. Nobody
3: right.
2: loses their right to vote.
3: No.
2: These lines were a fake, illegal drawing of the lines to make the majority minority districts.
3: Right, right.
2: You were mentioning AOC a while ago. She went on a rant about this, and I'll make something perfectly clear about that in a second, but listen to her rant.
4: When you are seeing states like Tennessee want to wipe out every black representative on the map in these states, we have an obligation as Americans to stand with black Americans and communities whose representation is being disenfranchised.
2: Do you know the representative she's talking about, whose seat was eliminated in the redistricting of Tennessee, is one by the name of Steve Cohen, Mr. Kentucky Fried Chicken boy, who sat up on the podium and said, you know, Donald
3: right.
2: Trump is a chicken, and he ate fried chicken.
3: Right.
2: Steve Cohen's whiter than you are.
3: Yeah. Yeah, well, the whole racial argument is nonsense. It's really not about making sure black people are represented properly. It's about getting rid of any conservative representation in any of these states whenever they can do it. They're so full of crap.
2: But every time they drew these lines to make these majority-minority districts, it was discrimination. They did it based on race,
3: right?
2: Not on basis of numbers of people. They did it based on race, which is illegal as hell.
3: Whether you're trying to create a district for a certain skin color or get rid of a certain skin color in a district, you're still doing the same thing. Dang, man.
2: It is racial discrimination, and that's what they did. But still, their representative is a white dude named Steve Cohen.
3: Right.
2: But, of course, Benny Thompson, everybody knows him. He was the head of the J6 committee, and he's another one who should be brought up on charges for the J6 stuff, along with Cheney. He said this yesterday, and listen to his words, because, again, they're trying to invoke violence in America.
5: But you know, Reverend, this is equivalent to a second civil war. We're going to have to get our act together. As everybody is saying, we're going to have to resist with every fiber in our body. We're going to have to take this system on at every election.
2: Okay. He is clearly a guy that doesn't understand history and just how horrible the Civil War was. And everybody who is trying to invoke a second Civil War in America, you have got a lot of learning to do about how horrible, horrific, unbelievably terrible the Civil War was, how bloody, awful, and everything else. And guys on the left, I'm just going to tell you, you keep poking the bear, and your side is going to lose. If you decide you want a civil war, the guys that are out there that are quiet right now and under the radar, and you don't even know who or where they are, they are going to kick your butt. You need to stop this right now.
3: Well, yeah, I mean, before we even get to the, you know, keeping your powder dry guys, it's kind of, I'm going to refer to Jack again. When Jack says, okay, if everybody's Hitler, nobody's Hitler. Okay, if we're on the verge of the Civil War, you're diluting the whole idea. You're right. I mean, people who would like to trot that one out, you know, we're on the verge of another Civil War. Secondly, I agree with you. There's a lot of people out there that, you know, are keeping their powder dry in that regard, and you don't want those people, in a sense, taking to the streets. I'm not advocating for it at all in any way, shape, or form.
2: Advocating for the opposite.
3: Right, yeah. Right. But, again, if you're going to use the Civil War reference, two things. First off, you're diluting what actually happened there. We almost didn't survive as a nation as a result of a handful of years called the Civil War, which was extraordinarily bloody. You and I have both read the history on it. Family members against family members.
2: Brothers
3: against brothers. People who were picked up and tortured in the aftermath. I mean, just all kinds of nastiness happened. And so when you're trying to layer over top of everything going on right now, the Civil War, you obviously don't know your history. It's the same thing with the unrelenting Nazi allegations and descriptions. Again, like Jack says, if everybody's Hitler, nobody's Hitler. And secondly, yeah, you're right. I mean, you look at this synagogue where all these Jew-hating weirdos showed up. I'm telling you, yeah, you are poking some bears out there. And I don't know if you really...
2: You saw they did it again last night,
3: yeah,
2: right?
3: Yeah, that's what I'm referring to. Yeah, I mean, again, you know...
2: Twice in one week.
3: First off, it's just, it breaks your heart.
2: Twice in one week.
3: But, you know, as far as people who are strict constitutionalists, who believe in this country, you know, they're also watching all this stuff happen. And I wouldn't want that to take place in any way, shape, or form. But you know who we're talking about.
2: Well, of course. But what I'm saying is that
3: people we're talking about.
2: Benny Thompson, your side loses.
3: Yeah.
2: There is no way your side wins if you evoke this. And I'm serious, guys. I'm advocating that you don't do it, that you don't try to poke this bear enough where you wake that sleeping giant up. Because once you do, you're not going to get him back in the pen. Once you let him out, he's going to run wild.
3: You really don't want a civil war with people who, you know, believe in their right to keep and bear arms when your army would be populated by 30-year-olds with orange hair who, if they get arrested, they fall to the ground and start crying, who don't know how to. I mean, this is who their stooges are. They're Rene Good. They're people like that. They're like this chick in New Braunfels that, you know, firebombed the RNC. Okay, same thing. That's your army. Okay, but do you really want to go up against people who are serious about their?
2: To build on your point,
3: you know,
2: to build,
3: I mean,
2: on the point you just made, there are 300, an estimated minimum of 350 million firearms in the United States,
3: right,
2: of America. How many of those blue-haired, orange-haired widows, people, that weirdos that you just talked about, how many do you think they have?
3: Probably not nearly as many.
2: Probably not any at all.
3: They don't know how to operate it. I'm just saying.
2: What I'm saying is the 350 million that we have out there, they're not in the hands of those weirdos you're talking about. They're in the hands of the other side, and when they go and you fire them up, it's going to be over. And I'm trying to stop that from happening. So, Benny Thompson, shut your pie hole.
3: Right.
2: You don't know what the hell you're talking about. Go back to school and study the Civil War and quit trying to throw this country into another Civil War. We got to go. We're wearing Rima KTSA. 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Mostly sunny, a few clouds, around high of 86, 62 right now, KTSA.
1: Good morning. Got a new trouble spot on 281. This report sponsored by Mothers Against Drunk Driving. 281 southbound Donella got an accident left lane already. A 20-minute delay. Stop and go from Stone Oak Parkway. 281 southbound St. Mary's, that stalls off to the shoulder. And 410 northbound Dietrich, disabled vehicle right shoulder blocked. For victims of drunk and drug driving, your grief is unique, but you're not alone. 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I'm Debbie Alcacer, KTSA, Time Saver Traffic.
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14: I pledge allegiance to the flag of the United States of America and to the republic for which it stands, one nation under God, indivisible, with liberty and justice for all.
2: 750 KTSA, Ware and Rima.
15: I want to kind of pick up on what we were talking about just in the last segment about, you know, poking bears. And we know from the you know, Cash Patel and the Trump administration that the Biden administration, and by proxy, the Obama crowd, the bad guys, were specifically targeting Christians during the Biden years for all manner of things, okay? Whether they're people that were praying outside of an abortion clinic or just praying in public, Christian groups, TPUSA. I mean, we know this, that they were targeted by the government specifically because of their Christian faith. When we start talking about what happens in this country if these people are able to take control again, okay, all you have to do is look to Europe. I know you probably read the case about the preacher in Northern Ireland.
2: Well, we did the story last week.
15: Clive, we talked about it already, but yeah. I was reading about it again yesterday. Clive Johnston, okay, has been convicted of reading John 3:16. Outside of, I believe, a hospital or outside the safety zone around an abortion clinic or something of that nature.
2: Hospital.
15: It was just a hospital. It wasn't even an abortion clinic. So he's merely reading John 3:16, which most of us believe is, you know, one of the more important verses in the New Testament, where Jesus is talking to Nicodemus. Scotland, yet another guy who was preaching, a woman, I think, actually, who was preaching out in the open air. Arrested because she was inside of a safety zone of some kind.
2: Preach it, Mr. Rima. Come on.
15: If you don't think that's coming here,
2: bring it home.
3: This is coming here. If these people get, look at the stuff they're saying about, look at how much they hated Charlie Kirk.
2: Bring it home. Come on.
3: Look, well, I mean, look at Netflix and what's the
2: Pete Davidson
3: and a joke that we're not going to repeat on the air. A death joke about Charlie Kirk, okay? If you appreciate your ability, which was very important to the founding fathers to be able to worship as you see fit. We are predominantly a Christo-Judaic country, Christian country. And if you don't think they won't start arresting people, they already did.
2: Mm-hmm.
3: They've done it before in this country.
2: That's right.
3: Arrested people for open-air preaching and praying because they're too close to something they think they shouldn't be too close to. Okay, it will happen here, and you will be arrested for public displays of your Christian faith. It's coming.
2: Why do we have Rumble, and why do we have Truth Social?

0: Shule and all these others, because during the Biden years, they canceled Christians and conservatives from Facebook, from Twitter's what it was called at the time, from IG, for merely professing their faith. They were kicked off of the, they were deplatformed so that nobody could hear from them. Elon bought X, thank God.
1: Yeah, saved it.
0: God. But they were already deplatforming you and removing you from the public's eye. The next step, we can't hear from these people. We got to arrest them. This is horrible. They're out there preaching. That's the next step from what they were already doing. They arrested those families for praying outside of abortion.
1: Yes, they did. Throwing
0: them in prison.
1: Look at COVID. Look at what happened during COVID. Okay, what was allowed to stay open and what was allowed to not stay open?
0: Strip clubs stayed open. Churches had to close.
1: I'm telling you, these people, and again, we know why, okay, they hate the Christian faith and they hate religion in general. Well, it depends on what religion. If you're Muslim, it's okay. Pretty much all other religions suck, but if you're Muslim, it's okay.
0: If you pray at the feet of the Baphomet, it's all right.
1: Right, but it, as far as everybody else, okay, they hate you for your faith, because your faith presents them with a moral standard that they don't want this country to live by in any way, shape, or form.
0: That they personally don't want to live
1: by. They personally don't want to live by. So it's got to go. And then we talk about communism all the time and real fascism. Okay, you have to get rid of everything that stands between the state and the citizen, including God. Now, we talk about families and all that stuff have to go, because we don't want you thinking about your mom or your dad or your brothers or your sisters before the state. It's the same thing with God. And if you don't think that won't happen here, it already has. And they will arrest your ass for preaching or praying in public or online.
0: They already have. Merrick Garland did it.
1: Yes, he did. You're right.
0: This guy in Ireland, for God so loved the world that he gave his only begotten son, that whoever believes in him shall not die or perish, but shall have eternal life. I did not come into the world to condemn the world. I came into the world so that you may have life and have it more abundantly. I tossed in 17 as well. But that's all. That's all the man said. He didn't say anything about abortion. He didn't say anything about somebody who may have been going to the hospital for abortion. He just simply said, God so loved the world. And they arrested him.
1: Look, there are people who would arrest you for what you just did.
0: I know.
1: On the radio.
0: I know.
1: And me, when we, and Jack, we all talk about our faith. Yep. Obviously, we have no problem talking about that on the radio. But there are people who would shut us down in a heartbeat for that, for what you just did on the radio. In Ireland and here, they're already arresting people for that sort of thing. And if you don't think that won't, you know, really blossom and flourish.
0: Preach it.
1: Under, if these people, again, stack the Supreme Court especially, do everything that they're saying openly now they want to do. If you're a person of faith, you're in the crosshairs, man.
0: 100%.
1: You absolutely are.
0: We are wearing Rima, KTSA.
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5: It's 8 o'clock at KTSA San Antonio. I'm Christian Blood. For the first time since 2017, President Trump is headed to China.
6: The economic relationship between the two largest economies in the world, but expect a lot of conversation as well about the war with Iran. China is Iran's biggest oil customer. You'll see talk about manufacturing, AI, and of course things like the future of Taiwan and the fate of Jimmy Lai, that businessman who's been imprisoned in China because he was a leader of the pro-democracy movement.
5: That's correspondent Ed O'Keefe. Get more on President Trump's trip on the front page of KTSA.com. New details coming to light on those six people found dead in that railroad boxcar in Laredo Sunday.
7: The Webb County Medical Examiner's Office identifying two of those victims, one a 29-year-old woman from Mexico, the other a 24-year-old man from Honduras. Laredo Police Investigator Jose Baeza says there are still lots of unanswered questions.
8: An autopsy will probably take place as to determine the cause and manner of the death of the victims in this case. And from there, we'll go ahead and proceed with other facets of the investigation.
7: The bodies were discovered around 3 p.m. Sunday during an inspection at a rail yard in Laredo, not far from the border. Union Pacific says it is cooperating with the investigation. John Cruz, KTSA News.
5: On Monday, another body was found near railroad tracks in southwest Bexar County. Sheriff Javier Salazar thinks that death is related to the others in Laredo. There's more on that story as well at KTSA.com. Texas accusing Netflix of spying on its customers. So it's taking the digital platform to court.
9: State Attorney General Ken Paxton has filed a lawsuit claiming Netflix collects its users' data without consent and sells it to commercial data brokers and advertising technology companies for billions of dollars a year. The suit also claims Netflix creates addictive features that keep users, including children, on the platform, like automatically playing a new show when one ends. In a statement, Netflix says it takes its members' privacy seriously and claims the lawsuit lacks merit.
5: That's correspondent Michael Wallace. KTSA News Time coming up on 8:02. 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
10: The Lakers wave goodbye. The Thunder sweep them 115-110. LeBron played his last game as a Laker? Maybe? Well, he finished off with 24-12. Unfortunately, Shai Gilgeous had 35. In the Eastern Conference, it's 2-2 as they head back to Detroit. Cleveland took them 112-103. Donovan Mitchell had 43. James Harden, 24. In the NFL, the schedule is trickling out, and the Cowboys are going to start the season on Sunday Night Football, September the 13th, taking on the division rival New York Giants in MetLife Stadium. They're also going to have the Philadelphia Eagles at home on Thanksgiving Day. I'm Rob Thompson for 94.1 San Antonio Sports Star.
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17: Good morning. We do have a couple of trouble spots. 281 southbound at Donella, accident left lane, and a new trouble spot at 35 southbound at Walters. Get reports of a wreck. A little bit of a delay from Splashtown. Still have this stall at 281 southbound St. Mary's, off to the shoulder. 410 northbound press at a Benz Engelman. That's about a 15-minute commute and almost 30 minutes on 90 eastbound between 211 on over to Loop 410. I'm Debbie Alcacer, KTSA Time Saver Traffic.
10: Enjoy the pleasant temps today. It'll heat up for the rest of the week. Mostly sunny with a high of 86 this afternoon. Clear to partly cloudy. Comfortable tonight. 63 along the Riverwalk and 56 in the Hill Country. Partly sunny on Wednesday, the high up to 89. I'm meteorologist Jason Catarina with your KTSA Stevens Roofing AccuWeather Forecast.
5: Plenty of sunshine, temperature 66 degrees right now at San Antonio's Severe Weather Station. I'm Christian Blood. 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
19: And this is Police Week. We wanted to say we appreciate the Blue. Police Memorial Day is coming up on Friday. We remember all the police and what they're doing. Unfortunately, they're having to work a pretty serious traffic accident on the south side of town. Motorcyclists look like a guy in a SUV turning in front of the motorcycles. Anyway, thank you, Popo, for all you do to your AJ, your brother-in-law, my AJ, who is a detective with SAPD, and all of my other friends. My favorite detective out in the Selma cop area. Selma PD and others. Love you guys. So thank you very much for all you do.
20: Oh, absolutely.
19: Anybody interested in the Meta glasses? Anybody going to get a pair of Meta glasses?
5: Nope.
19: Elaine, you're going to get a pair? Jimmy, you're going to get a pair? Who's going to get a pair? Anybody?
20: I bet you James gets one.
21: Get a pair of what?
20: Meta glasses.
19: Meta glasses.
5: Oh. No.
19: Anybody going to get Meta glasses? Have
21: Is
19: you heard
21: that
19: about
21: how
19: these?
21: You can look at your Facebook and all your social media.
19: I'm telling you, the newest ones were released yesterday, and every time they release another new iteration of this, they do more and more.
22: The one thing I do like about it is that commercial where the grandfather can see what the grandson's doing when he's playing around a golf and he's coaching him and they're able to communicate.
19: Yeah.
22: That was cool, but I can't think of a use for it for me.
19: So here's what they can do. And it grows every time they put out a new pair.
20: Sure.
19: Can translate if you're speaking to somebody in a different language.
22: Oh, I'm in.
19: Because it's got audio, but it also puts it up in front of your eyes so you can see it and hear it.
22: Now I'm in.
19: It can remember.
22: I'm in now.
19: So
22: I can meet girls from other countries.
19: Right. So if she speaks French to you, parlez-vous français?
5: I recommend it.
19: So she walks up and says, oh là là, parlez-vous français?
20: Oh, God.
19: You can say,
20: Oui.
5: Is that your French?
20: Oui.
21: French. I know a little bit more.
20: Macron. Sorry.
19: Ohio. So, Japanese. Ohio. So, it can remember faces. So, you go to a place and you see somebody you know you've met before, but who is that? Can't remember who that is. It'll put up the name, man, and a description of who they are and what they do and their background and stuff like that. Helps you remember where things are. Like when you look at your keys, it will remember where your keys are. Or, more importantly, for you, Mr. Rima, I know you don't do this anymore, but sometimes you would get lost looking for your car in a parking lot. We have heard the story about
20: that was during Fiesta. It was one time.
1: Holy crap.
5: But it counts. It counts.
22: No, think about when you go park at the airport.
19: Correct.
22: You totally like, oh, I forgot what level I was on.
19: I have to write it down.
22: Yeah.
19: You know, 2G. Mm-hmm. Anyway, it will remember that. It will take a picture of where your car is.

0: at the mall, so it takes you right to where your car is. You can get a text on the lens. If you text me, it pop up on my glasses. You know, Sean says, go to hell, Trey. Whatever. It's there.
1: The first one to get these glasses, I'm taking you to the ghetto.
2: Why? So like somebody can
1: so
2: steal.
1: We can know what to translate. And
3: oh, my God.
1: You look at the person and
0: I don't
1: you
0: know if it's,
1: before,
2: they don't have Ebonics loaded.
0: That's what I was going to say. I don't know if it's
2: Ebonics app.
0: Hey, M, whatever. Okay, so it offers weather advice. It'll notice if you're leaving the house, and it'll put up or in your ear. It will say, "Hey, it's going to rain. Go back in the house and grab the umbrella, you know, or whatever." Traffic. You're driving along on I-35, and you're wondering what traffic is like ahead. Mm-hmm. Boom! It'll put it up in front of you. Then here's the AI part. It'll predict what you need before you need it. So you're in line at the Whataburger, and before you get to the window, it can predict mm-hmm. you need to pull out your credit card.
3: You need spicy ketchup.
0: Or, yes.
3: Pull out you your, want it.
0: Pull out your credit card. Every time they introduce these things, there's a new thing that it does, and it does pretty much everything now. And for the low, low price of $379, that's it. That's
2: human beings aren't going to be able to do anything for themselves at some point, man. They're just going to be motionless slugs.
0: Yes,
2: man.
0: Christian?
4: So about 18 years ago, I not so famously said, why would I ever want a phone that I could watch
3: I know.
4: Something on?
3: I've got one here.
4: Ended 16 years ago. I'm in.
0: Do you know what happened to me? I had a flip phone.
3: Right. Yes.
0: And I held on to the flip phone after everybody got iPhones.
4: So did I.
0: I had my flip phone. And Lance walked up to me in the hallway, and he said, throw that thing in the trash. You're going to have one of these smartphones. And I said, I don't need – this thing makes telephone calls. That's all I need to do. And he said, nope.
3: With every evolution, we get addicted. We get used to it. It normalizes. I couldn't live without this damn thing. I do half my crap on this stupid phone now, you know, as far as writing and all the artsy-fartsy projects. I see the end of the road. And the end of the road is, what was the Disney movie with the robot where people were just these fat things that sat in chairs all day and didn't do anything for themselves?
2: WALL-E.
3: Okay, we're going to end up there where nobody does anything.
4: How do you
3: anything.
4: Know that? How do you know that?
1: Apparently, what people want if they buy these glasses is just someone to tell them what to do,
3: yes.
1: where to go,
3: yes.
1: what
3: to think, what
1: to buy,
0: yes.
1: who to talk to.
0: Yes.
1: I can do that for like $200. I do it every day for Ralph and Trey.
0: But no, she's absolutely right. People don't want to think for themselves. It's too hard.
4: Yeah.
0: So
5: and I just don't want Elaine's tone.
2: I do. Her tone.
4: Sean's fine with it.
3: I'm fine with the Mexican tone.
0: Give yourself a point.
5: I'll take that one. Sorry, Elaine. The joke is there.
3: If I don't hear the Mexican tone for a day, I think something's wrong.
0: Right. So I'm just saying these things, and it will become ubiquitous. It's going to be something that everybody's going to have. And then once you have it, it's going to be like your phone, Sean. You were just saying you won't be able to live without it. You're going to be looking around.
5: It's reasonably priced. I thought it was going to be
0: what I'm saying.
4: I love the price.
5: I thought it was going to be a lot more than that.
0: I mean, you can buy sunglasses that don't do half of that, that don't do anything.
4: They just the same.
0: Or more.
4: Yeah, like
0: if you looked at Oakley's now.
4: Oakley's are like $500-$600.
0: Easy.
4: There's no AI going on.
0: Yeah, no, there's nothing. Nothing. Yeah.
3: I think we need to get more into our actual lives. And I know I'm a total hypocrite by saying this because I got all the freaking gadgets all around me and I use it too. But it just, we talk a lot about the younger generation not being able to stop playing video games, not being able to do anything for themselves. And we criticize that. We say, well, people need to be, and I agree with you on parenting and stuff like that. But we talk about with each successive generation, they know how to do less and less and less. I always use the GPS example where people don't know how to read a freaking map anymore.
0: Well,
3: we're going to get to a point where we can't do anything for ourselves.
0: Now, imagine this. Right now, when people go to dinner, you can see that everybody's got their phone and they're talking on their phone. They're holding their phone and all that stuff. Well, think about they won't have to hold their phone anymore all of that is going to be going on while they're sitting there looking at you through a pair of glasses. It's going to be appearing on their glasses.
1: Are they shades or just normal glasses?
0: You get both.
1: Shades.
3: Soon they'll just be.

0: band on your wrist,
1: I'm
0: okay?
1: I'm looking at it right now.
0: You're looking at the band. It's a band that goes, it's like a little it's like a stylish little band that
2: little
0: you put.
2: Like a skinny fit bit.
0: Yeah.
2: Anyway.
0: And you put it on your wrist, and it broadcasts to the glasses, and it'll do anything that your phone will do, imas.
3: It'll be great to look at porn. You can walk down the street, look at the porn, nobody knows.
0: Unfortunately.
4: Funny you went there.
2: Yeah, funny you went there, Sean.
0: Unfortunately, that's going to be part of it, unfortunately.
3: I love it and I hate it. You know what I mean? It's
0: you're
3: going to
0: get a pair.
3: Parts.
0: You're going to get a pair.
3: Well, at some point, you really won't even need the glasses. It'll be something that you just have on your skin.
0: I've said that for
3: or
0: years.
3: Something, you know, and you'll see everything and it'll make every decision
0: I've said
3: for
0: that for
3: you.
0: Years. You're going to be implanted.
3: And yes. And again, I see us becoming irrelevant to our own lives at some point.
4: I don't.
0: But we're going to be dead. You don't see that happening?
3: Oh, I'm glad.
4: Well,
3: I'm
4: let me give you an example.
3: This age.
0: All right.
4: So my son, big soccer player, but don't think that there's not too much time on the PlayStation or the phone if we're not careful. We installed an app on his phone. So now every 30 minutes, 45 minutes, whatever we set, it will shut his phone down if he doesn't do his sit-ups,
3: right.
4: Do his push-ups, go outside. So I know that's not the total fix, but there's a lot of different ways you can use this. And the younger generation, they'll find their way. They'll find their way.
0: Well, I'm glad you're hopeful. I'm glad you're hopeful. But
3: I hope, and we talk about this as well with, you know, sometimes there's a retro movement for old tech. I know we got to go.
0: That's
3: but
0: okay.
3: I mean, I hope it reaches sort of a critical mass thing with this technology, and then people want to get back into their own lives. They get bored of it. We see this with people going back to church right now.
0: Sure.
3: Which is a very organic human thing to
0: do. Well, and we already have the youth movement that's doing the, you know, leave the phone behind.
3: Yeah.
0: And they're doing a whole lot of leaving phones in their cars or even
3: good.
0: At their apartments or at their home. A lot of them are starting to go back to, as I was talking about a minute ago, flip phones. A
3: I
0: lot
3: think it's
0: of young
3: great.
0: People are going back to flip
1: so
0: phones.
1: So if you want a band around your
0: yeah.
1: wrist or your finger.
0: Uh-huh.
1: And want someone to tell you what to do.
0: Yeah.
1: Get married.
0: Get married.
4: Oh, I listen.
3: There
4: to
3: you go.
4: That.
3: Excellent.
0: I guess Jimmy rock and Elaine rock. Are in a competition for points. This
2: look, all I know,
3: that was a good one, Elaine.
2: All I know is these glasses are much cheaper.
0: $379
2: than a marriage.
4: Than a marriage.
2: I'll buy all of y'all glasses. That'll be cheaper than a marriage.
0: Why do we have all these marriage haters
3: and
0: around
3: match.
0: Here?
3: There you go.
0: We have all these marriage haters around here. Come on, guys.
3: I love marriage.
1: You
3: I don't want to.
1: These people are being lazy getting these glasses when you can just, you know,
0: get married.
1: Someone tell you what
0: and
1: to
0: have
1: do.
0: Elaine, like Elaine said, pay her $200 and she'll
1: give
0: tell you what to do.
1: Give $200 and I'll tell you what to do all day long.
0: All right. Quick break. 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Mostly sunny, a few clouds around, high of 86, but you knew that because you saw that on your glasses. 66 now, KTSA.
5: Good morning. We are working a couple of trouble spots. Let's start with this wreck at 281 southbound at Donella. It's in the left lane. Now a 30-minute delay. Stop and go from Mountain Lodge. And then that new trouble spot at 35 southbound at Walters. Two left lanes blocked. Stop and go from 410 East Connector. Now we do have a stall at 281 southbound St. Mary's. Now off to the shoulder. And a sluggish along 410 northbound. President Ben Zenkelman at 90 eastbound between 211 to 410. That's a 20-minute ride. I'm Debbie Alcacer, KTSA, Time Saver Traffic.
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9: With Warren Ryman at 822.
10: Well, I just got a couple of little things, my own version of bits and pieces. The shooter in Cambridge. 46-year-old guy, right, been identified as Tyler Brown, do I have that right, was walking around, fired off about 50 to 60 rounds at traffic. Two people were critically injured. He was taken out by, not killed, but shot by a state trooper, right? And a former Marine, I believe.
9: And a civilian, yes.
10: And a civilian, mm-hmm. And he's in the hospital. And you look at the video and what he's carrying. Trey, I thought in a place like Massachusetts, where they have really strict gun laws, that you know, a repeat offender like this guy wouldn't be able to get his hands on a piece of weaponry like he had. I thought that's what those laws do. They prevent guys like this from having guns.
9: Those are the two points of the story. Number one is Massachusetts has severe gun laws, number mm-hmm. one. And number two, a good guy with a gun took him out.
10: Well, yeah.
9: A civilian.
10: Yeah, a civilian, right. But, I mean, I thought those laws were supposed to prevent this mm-hmm. sort of thing.
9: That's just one of the issues.
10: Just pointing it out. Also, you and I were talking off the air about hantavirus and how we're all kind of reminiscing, I think. Not reminiscing, maybe that's the wrong word. You know, with the hantavirus, got 18 people, I guess, who have come down with it. It's not a pandemic. People are starting to freak out. I think there are people who want people to freak out because the pandemic actually worked like gangbusters for their purposes. And you and I were talking off air about how, you know, the messaging from certain outlets, let's say, across the country and around the world are maybe a little more dire than what we're than what hantavirus really should be. Not saying it's not a bad thing to get. We talked about it yesterday about rat feces and how people actually get this stuff. But you know, there are people within this country, forces within this country, that would just love nothing more than another rip-snorting pandemic to get people in the masks, to get them at home again, to shut everything down and shut everything down. That we were talking just a little while ago about all the churches that were shut down during COVID. And do you kind of get that vibe that there are people that want people freaking out over this?
9: If you look since 2019, every 2 years since 2019, we have had another threat of a virus.
10: You're right.
9: What happens every 2 years?
10: Mm,
9: an election.
10: Yes.
9: We have another election coming up this year. It worked so well for them in 2019 that they were able to cheat the 2020 election, okay?
10: Yeah.
9: And lock people up at home, which they said, don't go vote. You can vote by mail, which is nothing more than cheat by mail. We have a midterm coming up where now it looked bad for Republicans a few weeks ago. Now Republicans are looking pretty rosy for the midterms this year. And so, oh, look, you need to stay home. Don't go vote. Don't go vote. Don't go vote.
10: Also, look where Trump is going right now. What happened? I mean, we all know now that it came out of the Wuhan lab. They were doing gain of function.
9: Tony Fauci.
10: Tony Fauci, the statute of limitations on lying under oath just elapsed on Monday. But we know what happened. China, he was starting to do with the tariff agreements and trade, all that crap that he ended up doing in the second term, he was beginning to do with China at that time when the pandemic broke out. In any event, it shut him down as far as that first term. All the stuff that he was doing and wanted to do really was pretty much derailed by the pandemic. You know they would love to have nothing more than another pandemic shutting him down again right now.
9: This is about to vote. This is 100% about what they're trying to do to make you scared. And look, guys, it's not going to happen again. You're not going to be able to do the same thing that you did in 2020 to be able to cheat this vote.
10: Sure.
9: Especially when you're talking about red-blooded, God-fearing Americans. They're going to go to the polls in November. They realize what's at stake here. They realize that the Democrats, just like they're trying to do in Virginia, I'll get into that in a few minutes, just like what they're trying to do in other places, they're trying to cheat this vote again because everything is on the line in the midterms this time. And they're going to try to do the same thing that they did in the 2020 presidential election.
10: If they could do it with hantavirus or eczema, they would do it.
9: It doesn't matter.
10: I mean, they would do it. Whatever they require.
9: It doesn't matter.
10: Yes.
9: They'll do whatever.
10: I'm not freaking out about hantavirus. Now, the other thing is, now, you're right. Red-blooded Americans, people who understand what just happened with the pandemic, you couldn't fool those people again. You and me, you couldn't fool again. There are plenty of people you could. You could get right back into those masks.
9: Good.
10: You could get them right back at home in their jammies.
9: Good. Those are the people I want them to stay home on Election Day.
1: The rest of
9: us, we're going to go and we're going to vote. Look, I made this point yesterday, okay? You have, what'd you say, 18 people? You have 3 people who died from this because they went to a foreign country and they got rat poop on their hands, okay? That's how you get it. Not one time have they ever talked about our military men and women who have been in war, bomb comes down, dust goes up, they breathe the dust, and they get the hantavirus. Not one time. Did you ever hear a story about that?
10: No.
9: Did ABC ever do anything? Did CNN ever do anything? No, they don't talk about that. They're talking about it now because it's election time, y'all.
10: Exactly.
5: Well, the eczema is an existential threat. I know that.
9: Just,
5: your eczema line cracked me up.
10: Thank you.
9: Just stupidity. All right,
5: Six feet apart, eczema.
9: Yeah. We are wearing Ryman KTSA nightly.
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17: President Trump doesn't trust backstabbing rhino Chip Roy because Chip Roy betrayed MAGA. Roy backed Liz Cheney and pushed to impeach President Trump.
18: President of the United States deserves universal condemnation for impeachable conduct.
17: Then Chip Roy helped illegal aliens avoid deportation. And Roy even supported perverts and predators by siding with Gavin Newsom and the trans lobby to push transgender surgeries for children. When we fought back, Roy told MAGA voters,
19: "You can kiss my ass."
17: MAGA Mays Middleton stood with President Trump against perverts and predators, stopped radical transgender surgeries for kids, banned men from girls' sports, kicked trans perverts out of women's restrooms, and MAGA Mays banned radical Muslim groups from buying property in Texas and is stopping Sharia law in Islamic enclaves. That's why President Trump called Mays a MAGA champion with a conservative record that is second to none. MAGA Mays Middleton for Texas Attorney General.
20: Political ad paid for by the Mays Middleton campaign.
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23: President Trump's talking about suspending the federal gas tax as he gets set to board Air Force One to head to China. A man found dead near railroad tracks in southwest Bexar County could be connected to six other deaths reported at a railroad yard in Laredo on Sunday. And it might be another blow for Democrats in the state of Alabama. Got the details coming up at 9 o'clock, KTSA News Time, 8:33.
24: 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As we start to wind down from our morning rush hour, 281 southbound Dinella, that wreck still has two left lanes blocked. Solid 30-minute delay. Heavy back to Borgfeld. At 35 southbound at Walters, this wreck has two left lanes blocked. 10-minute delay slow from 410 East Connector. 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I'm Debbie Elkeser, KTSA, Time Saver Traffic.
25: A beautiful Tuesday on tap before it heats up the rest of the week. Mostly sunny today, the high of 86. Clear to partly cloudy tonight, 63 along the Riverwalk and 56 in Hill Country. Partly sunny, warmer Wednesday, the high of 89. I'm meteorologist Jason Catarina with your KTSA Stevens Roofing AccuWeather forecast.
23: Up to 67 degrees under clear skies at San Antonio's severe weather station. 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
9: Get it. I like this song. I know you don't like Hanley, but I like this song.
23: It's a good one.
9: Bubbleheaded Bleach so Blonde comes on at 5. She can tell you about the plane crash with a gleam in her eye. It's interesting when people die. Give them dirty laundry. This is Don Henley, KTSA.

0: I do like this song. You know who did it? Who did a cover of this?
1: Who's that?
0: Nope. Lisa Marie Presley.
1: Oh, really?
0: And it was really good. Look at it.
2: No kidding.
0: Really good. Good version of it. Okay. I'm going to continue and do my bits and pieces this morning. Like we've been doing that for 40 years here, and I want to just give it to you rapid fire function. Republicans, listen to me. If you want to win the midterms and going forward, look at what Spencer Pratt is doing in Los Angeles. Look at his commercials. Watch what he's doing. Yes, they're using AI, but they are absolutely amazing commercials that he is putting together for his campaign. And listen to the way he speaks. I played it yesterday. I'm going to keep playing it until the cows come home, until more Republicans start acting like this. This, Republicans, this is the way forward. Listen to Spencer Pratt.
3: I keep trying to tell everyone that, you know, they try to put me in a box. I didn't run to be a political party. I didn't run to be a politician. I ran because I experienced what city leadership failure at the ultimate level is. That's why I stepped up. That's what cuts through. So the media and everyone wants to jump on and be like, oh, Spencer's our guy. No, I'm the citizen. I'm the angry taxpayer. You can be a Democrat and love me. You can be a Republican and love me. The only people that don't love me are communists and socialists, and I don't want them to love me.
0: He is the smaller version of Donald Trump. Donald Trump is a problem solver. He's not a Republican. He's not a Democrat. He's not anything. You know what he is? He's a problem solver. That's what Spencer Pratt is. And Republicans, if you want to win, drop the stupid label and say, I'm going to fix the problems. I'm going to fill up the reservoir with water.
1: Right.
0: I'm going to get that handled. I'm going to get the poop off the street so you can walk in the street without squishing between your toes. You're going to love what I'm going to do. Republicans, you need to adopt that same attitude right there. I'm a problem solver. I'm here to fix problems. And you'll win.
1: Well, I mean, I agree with you. And we've talked about how he's, you know, he's obviously working from the Trump playbook because that's exactly how Trump presented himself. That's how Trump still presents himself because it's true of him. It's who he is. He's not a Republican. He's not, I don't consider him a political person. He was a guy who felt his country was in trouble and he felt like he was somebody who could do something about it. And he has. Spencer Pratt's no different. And the commercials are pretty, the Batman,
0: pretty
1: badass.
0: All of them turned out great. Okay, so I've been talking about this thing in Virginia where the Supreme Court of Virginia told the Virginia Supreme Court, you cannot gerrymander the way you're attempting to do it. Democrats are freaking out now in such a way that their attorney general up there, who likes to see Republican children die in the, remember when he was running? He likes to see Republican children die in the arms of their parents. Mm. He, in such a hurry to file the injunction against which their own Supreme Court did, he filed it with the wrong court.
4: Tonight, Virginia Democratic leaders are going to the U.S. Supreme Court to try to overturn a state ruling striking down their new gerrymandered congressional map. The 4-3 decision at the Virginia State Court, Supreme Court rather, found that the Democratic-controlled legislature violated the Commonwealth's Constitution by not following clear and simple rules for a public vote on a constitutional amendment. It's unclear tonight whether the Supreme Court will even take up the case.
0: He misspelled. There were a lot of spelling errors in it, and he filed it with the wrong court. Now, we know where this started, because Hakeem Hans-Jeffries, he said, if you're going to get after us on this thing, this was a couple of weeks ago, F-A-F-O. That's what Hakeem Jeffries said. So this whole concept of firing, if you will, by lowering the minimum retirement age, by lowering it down to 54 and getting rid of all the Supreme Court justices and putting a bunch of puppets on there who do whatever you want, it came from Hakeem Jeffries. Listen.
5: A leaked account of a call between Virginia House members and Minority Leader Hakeem Jeffries. Here's a part of it. Quote, the most dramatic idea they discussed, which would involve an unusual gambit to replace the entire state Supreme Court with a goal of reinstating their gerrymandered map, drew mixed reactions on the call. Oh, boy, that leaked? So they can't even all agree on this. A desperate move. Seven justices sit on Virginia Supreme Court with staggered terms stretching years into the future. Lowering the retirement age would force vacancies, opening the door to refill the bench. The headline for Fox News contributor Jonathan Turley's op-ed is this: angry left plots to purge Virginia's high court.
0: So this whole concept of lowering the mandatory retirement age to 54, which is the age of the youngest justice on their Supreme Court, came from Hakeem Jeffries. The Democrats are desperate. Why? Because they're bloodthirsty for power, because power equals money. And the point is, guys, if they'll do it in a state like Virginia, they sure gonna do it in the United States if they get back in charge of Congress and the presidency. The piece of paper known as the Constitution that Barack Obama trampled all over, they're gonna throw it away, and they are going to do whatever they want to with your life if they get back in power.
1: Didn't he say, actually use the words total warfare if that's how this goes? I mean, they're playing the long cheat. They're playing the cheat on every level.
0: Maximum warfare. Everywhere, all the time.
1: Right. And they're, again, I'm repeating myself, but they're saying what they used to not say out loud, they are saying out loud, that whatever it takes, maximum warfare is what you're describing. They're gonna clear out the bench so they can replace it with stooges who will allow for the lines and districts that they want. That's the long cheat.
0: And that's what they want to do in Virginia.
1: Right, right.
0: Good luck. But that's what they're trying to do in Virginia. The point is, they'll burn the house down until they get what they want. With the Supreme Court of the United States, since it's a lifetime judicial appointment, you can't fire the people on the Supreme Court of the United States, but you can add a bunch of Ketanji Brown Jacksons to them. So you've got 9 now, okay? You take that number up to 21. Now, Carville says take it to 13. You take that number up to 21. From 9 to 21, all of them become Ketanji Brown Jackson. You'll never get another conservative ruling ever in the history of the United States. That is their plan. And that's not Trey Ware saying it. It's not Sean Rima saying it. The Democrats are telling you that's what they're going to do. Pay attention, people.
1: And I think that speaks to the desperation you just described. Is they don't care anymore that you know this is what they want to do. They no longer care that people like you and me, people who pay attention have always known this, but they don't care anymore that the general public, even their own support base, know that they will do anything possible to secure power, and they're never gonna let it go again. They're never gonna, we talk about Spencer Pratt and Donald Trump, they're never gonna allow for people like that again. Citizens who take up higher office to solve problems. It's pure fascism from the people who can't shut up about democracy.
0: That's right. Finally, I'm going to use their word, queer. In Atlanta, the drag queen queer camp, it's their word, not mine. They're using the word queer. Looking for young kids to be in drag shows during Pride Month, which is coming up in June. In fact, they're doing their major Pride show June 14th. Riddle me this. I'm just curious. Why would a bunch of queers want a bunch of kids to show up to be in their show? Why?
1: Right.
0: Why? If you're queer and you want to have a show with adults, that's your thing. That's your thing. Go ahead. Have a queer show with a bunch of adults. That's America. But why would a bunch of queers want to have little bitty kids in their show?
1: Well, I guess grooming comes to mind.
0: That's the word, Mr. Ryan.
1: And I agree. I think there are pervs in that whole world. I think the general liberal community pushes this trans stuff and this queer stuff also in line with what we've been describing the rest of the show, to create division, to inflame people, to piss people off, to make happen what they want to have happen.
0: That's exactly right.
1: I don't know that a lot of these people actually believe some of this stuff that comes out of their mouths.
0: They may not. But the grooming word, of course, is the major reason why.
1: Right.
0: They want to get them involved. They want to bring them on up through the ranks. They want to turn them into that as well,
1: but I mean,
0: which is a real thing.
1: It's also like poking the bear. You know
0: absolutely
1: what I mean?
0: I agree with you.
1: It's all part of that.
0: I agree with you. But they are also doing a fair amount of grooming, which is important to them. And so, you know, again, like we've said about the trannies for years, if you're an adult and you're making an adult decision to do that, that's up to you. If you're queer and you want to have a queer show, go ahead if you're an adult. But leave the children alone. And you're exactly right. Well, they're trying to cause division, but they're also trying to groom. Two things can be true.
1: Oh, sure. There's something they accomplish. You know, we talk about the dissolution of the family and the destruction of the core family, or the idea of the family, the biological family with a man and a woman and kids. They want to get rid of that. And obsessing on the tranny crap is a great way of doing it, because you raise people with the idea that that's outdated. That whole idea of the family is outdated. So it succeeds on two different levels, right? You piss people off, you can groom kids, and you destroy the family.
0: But remember the pendulum is swinging back, and young people are going back to traditional families.
1: Yes,
0: They're going back to men and women marrying and having kiddos. We're wearing Ryman KTSA. 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Mostly sunny, a few clouds, around 86 for the high. 66 now, KTSA.
2: Good morning. Looks like a new trouble spot on the west side. 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Got a stall at 410 northbound Calabria. Just occurred. Center lane block. Stop and go from Lakeside Parkway. 281 southbound Donella. This wreck has two left lanes blocked. That's a 20-minute delay as you stop and go from Stone Oak Parkway. At 35 southbound Walters, this wreck has two left lanes blocked. 10-minute delay from 410 East Connector. 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
1: Netflix is all over the news, and I'm going to revisit here in a second a story that people were talking about yesterday that happened Sunday night, but you've also heard Christian Blood in the newsroom talking about Ken Paxton's lawsuit against Netflix for basically mining information, personal information from folks, you know, log-on stuff and all that, which, you know, obviously is a huge invasion of privacy. But also the addictive quality for kids and just people in general of something like Netflix. Now, as I told you in the first hour, okay, I rarely watch anything on Netflix. I mean, I the last time I was really into Netflix was probably like 10 years ago. I don't know why. I'm kind of moving away from TV in general. I just don't really watch as much of it as I used to. For whatever reasons, I'm losing interest. So I'm not really on Netflix as much, but I it's like anything else. It's like YouTube. It's like any other social media or service of that nature, in that they do program an addiction into it. And I guess with Netflix, and I haven't been on it in a long time, people end up binge watching crap, you know, for days, because as soon as one episode wraps, it immediately leaps into the other. You see this on, I call it the YouTube vortex, where you get pulled into watching one video and then immediately another video comes up. And for grown-ass adults, yeah, I get it. You know, that's your choice if you want to do that. But you do need to protect the kids against the addictive quality of this stuff, or quantity of this stuff. So I'm in support of the lawsuit based upon what small stuff I've read about it thus far. I'm also very thankful I don't watch a lot of Netflix because of Sunday night, and you had the Kevin Hart roast. And you and I grew up in an era where a celebrity roast was a lot of fun.
0: Can we do something real quick?
1: Sure.
0: Just hang on to that, because I do want to get into his deal. Just so we're clear, Netflix isn't the only one that does that.
1: Oh, yeah, they all do it.
0: Yeah, I want to make sure we put that out there.
1: Because YouTube, they all do it.
0: Yeah, well, I mean, Paramount or Peacock or where.
1: Sure.
0: If you're going to stream or even over the air, our industry did it for years. Coming up. Coming up, the new Sean Reimer song. That kind of thing for years would draw you in.
1: Right.
0: And it's meant to keep you. That's what they're doing. But as far as collecting information and data, if you've got a recent TV, and I mean in the past, you know, 7-8 years TV, it has the ability not only to record what you're watching and make a note of that and send it to marketers, but also to see you. These TVs have some of them, not every one of them. You have to be careful.
1: It's watching us all the time.
0: No, they are. And the reason is they watch your eyes. Like if you're watching a show and you're looking down and all of a sudden you look up, it notes what you look up at.
1: Sure.
0: If you look at a particular commercial or something like that on the TV, they note that. They send it to marketers so they can sell you more stuff.
1: Everything is content. Everything is commercials. Everything is marketing.
0: I just want to make sure we're throwing Netflix under the bus, and that's fine because Paxton's deal. They're all doing it.
1: They're all doing it, right. Absolutely they are. It's all meant to hook you and keep you there. Absolutely. Talking about, you know, we grew up during the Dean Martin roasts, and Elaine, I'm about to get old farty here, but those were fun.
0: Oh,
1: like, the jokes weren't mean-spirited. I mean, they were edgy for their time. I mean, you had a bunch of guys and people, some of the best celebrities or top celebrities of that era. Our friend Ruth Buzzi was a part of that. And they would have a good-natured time with each other, and it was insulting, sure. But you look at how that's evolved to where it is now. And you look at what a guy like Pete Davidson, whom I've never understood what the big deal about that guy is. I understand why he's famous and all that, but I don't see a guy with a lot of talent who's a very clever guy who does a lot of clever stuff. And he put that on full display again, apparently, Sunday night. I didn't see it, but they're roasting Kevin Hart on Netflix. And Pete Davidson chose to make a Charlie Kirk death joke, which we both agreed we're not going to quote. We're not going to play on the air. We didn't even have that. We didn't have a discussion about it. We would never do that.
0: I have the sound. I will not play it.
1: No,
0: I will not play that.
1: And I don't know if I'm getting older and I just don't have the appetite for dark humor anymore, but I really just don't. And we're just a handful of months away from this young man being assassinated. As the Fox News story points out, you know, you got a couple of kids who are going to grow up without a dad. It was political assassination, religious assassination. It happened right in front of us. I wish I could unsee that freaking video. And you're cracking jokes about it in a very mean way.
0: And here's what's really asinine about Pete Davidson. Well, there's a lot of things asinine about Pete Davidson, but he lost his dad on 9/11.
1: That's right. Yes, he did.
0: He grew up without a father.
1: So he should know.
0: So he is cracking jokes, which is not a funny. There's nothing. First of all, there's no, as far as me, just me personally, my personal opinion.
1: Right.
0: There's nothing funny about a death. So you don't make a joke about death. I don't care who it is. But he's joking about kids and a dad, or a dad whose kids will grow up without a dad, the same situation he grew up in. What the hell is funny about that?
14: And he just became a father.
0: He did just become a father in the last year.
1: You'd think he'd have some perspective, you know what I mean? But again, what's the motivating factor? Everybody wants guys like us to talk about him, and guys like us are talking about him. But he's a creep, and I just thought it was awful.
0: Thank you. We are wearing Rima, KTSA.
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17: It's 9 o'clock, KTSA San Antonio. I'm Christian Blood. President Trump's about to head out for his trip to China to meet President Xi Jinping. The meeting between the two leaders comes at a pivotal time in U.S.-China relations, and the war with Iran certainly playing a role in that. China and Iran have a close strategic partnership, and China is Iran's largest trading partner, buying over 80% of its oil. Other topics on the table would include the future of Taiwan, trade, AI, and others. Trump will be accompanied by 16 CEOs from the U.S., including Elon Musk and Apple's Tim Cook. Consumer Price Index shows inflation is trending up. That means the Fed's not likely to cut interest rates anytime soon.
18: Clearly, they are monitoring whether the inflationary impact of the war will bleed through for a longer period of time and impact other parts of the economy. For now, prices are higher, and wages overall are not keeping up with this recent spike in prices.
17: That's correspondent Jill Schlesinger. Sheriff Javier Salazar thinks a body found near railroad tracks in Bexar County is connected to the six people found dead in a boxcar in Laredo. Here's KTSA's Stacy Keene.
19: Sheriff Salazar said Union Pacific Railroad police found the man's body around 1:30 Monday afternoon near the tracks just outside Loop 1604. ICE investigators say the bodies in Laredo were part of a human smuggling operation Sunday afternoon. Police think the body found in Bexar County was part of that same group. The medical examiner is working to identify the man and find out what killed him. Stacy Keene, KTSA News.
17: U.S. Supreme Court's allowing Alabama to drop a court-imposed congressional map just ahead of the midterms. And it could mean yet another victory for Republicans.
20: This case has been back and forth to the Supreme Court three times, but that was before its most recent ruling on Section 2 of the Voting Rights Act and the conservative supermajority ruling that congressional maps cannot be drawn to achieve a racial outcome. The law now seems to be that partisan map making is constitutionally permissible, but racially conscious districts are not.
17: That's correspondent Thane Rosenbaum. We do have more on that story on the front page at KTSA.com. KTSA News Time now, 9:02.
2: 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What's in your wallet? On 410 northbound, Culebra got a stall center lane. A crash at 281 southbound Donella still has two left lanes blocked. 35 southbound at Walters, this wreck is two left lanes blocked. In a crash at I-10 westbound north WW White, east side of town, this one has two right lanes blocked. Just occurred, but already a 35-40 minute delay. Looks like they are diverting traffic onto the frontage road. 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I'm Debbie Alcacer, KTSA, Time Saver Traffic.
21: A beautiful day on tap with mostly sunny skies for our Tuesday, the high of 86.
3: clear to partly cloudy tonight. The low dipping down to 63 along the Riverwalk and 56 in the Hill Country. Partly sunny and warmer as we head into Wednesday, though, the high up to 89. I'm meteorologist Jason Caterina with your KTSA Stevens Roofing AccuWeather forecast.
17: Yeah, clear skies, sunny skies, a temperature of 68 degrees at San Antonio's severe weather station. I'm Christian Blood. Stay connected. 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
2: Well, it is Law Enforcement Week. And to the law enforcement officers that we know a bunch of them, starting with your brother-in-law, AJ, who retired.
3: He just retired, yeah.
2: Yeah, no, but he's looking at being a constable,
3: yes,
2: right?
3: Yes, he is.
2: Yes, he is. Continues in law enforcement. Great career. My nephew is AJ. He's a detective with SAPD. I think of Lee, who I also know at SAPD. I think of John Sorensen, my detective friend at Selma. I think of Officer Terranova out there and all the other fine officers in all the various law enforcement functions. We love you guys. We appreciate you guys. We appreciate what law enforcement does. Friday is their Memorial Day.
3: Right. And we've been talking about law enforcement a lot today. We do it as a matter of course, you know.
2: Absolutely.
3: And I have yet to meet a law enforcement officer who did not want to do that their whole life. Like, that was always what they wanted. AJ was the same way. But my wife will tell you, it's what he always wanted to do. You know, you rarely hear of anybody's like, you know, I was doing something else, and when I turned 35, I decided to be a cop. It's never that.
2: I remember when my AJs, they're both AJs.
3: Right, right.
2: Mine is because he's Andrew. But anyway, when he was a little, Sean, when he was a little bitty boy, all he would talk about.
3: Right.
2: Little bitty boy.
3: That seems to be pretty, you meet people all the time who are law enforcement who say, it's all I ever wanted to do.
2: And you know, his brother is a fire guy,
3: right,
2: fireman.
3: Right.
2: And same way with him. He always wanted to be a firefighter from the time.
3: Right.
2: I remember when he was just a little kid. In fact, he would start fires and want to put them out. Hey.
3: We don't advocate that. But
2: anyway, here's what the president had to say about law enforcement yesterday.
4: We gathered here to begin Police Week. Very important, my friends. I won about 98% of the police in this country, and we're trying to figure out who were the other 2%.
2: That's Javier. Javier was the other 2%.
4: Because nobody can figure that one out. Figure that. And we pay tribute to the heroes who keep America safe, and they are heroes indeed. This week especially, our thoughts turn to the officers who gave their lives in the line of duty, to all of the incredible police officers, sheriffs, deputies, law enforcement officers, all law enforcement.
2: All law enforcement. And a funny moment happened while he was doing that. Something caught his attention over his head. He looks up and...
4: I went a lot of races with that song. Uh-oh. I thought that was a drone. They make them in all different sizes nowadays. They can be very destructive, as you probably heard.
3: Man.
2: He's got to be on his toes at all times. So, law enforcement, Police Week, we love you guys.
3: Well, you talked about that in a very beautiful rose garden yesterday. You talked about that, how much better it looks.
2: Well, they don't have to sit in this mud in fold-up chairs anymore.
3: It doesn't look like a family reunion outside of Des Moines anymore. You know
2: well,
3: I mean?
2: Des Moines. Try Land of Park. Land of Park's nicer than the way it was. And now it's a nice patio with inlays in the concrete, nice umbrellas, and great-looking chairs funded by Donald John Trump.
3: Yep.
2: Funded by his salary.
3: Well, why were... I mean... It was embarrassing what it was before. I always felt kind of weird growing up and watching, you know, seeing people sitting in those damn fold-out chairs. Like, we're supposedly the most powerful nation on the planet.
2: Do you remember when they had, with Joe Biden, you'll remember this, when Joe Biden was the guy that occupied the office, and they had the black artists who were there singing some really black music, and they're kind of swaying and all that, and he's standing there. He doesn't even know where
3: he
2: is. He
3: didn't know what the hell's going on.
2: But they were standing in the grass.
3: Yes, they were.
2: In the freaking grass. Not anymore. And to get there, from the West Wing and the Oval Office to there, you walk on that beautiful black granite walkway.
3: Yeah. It's beautiful granite. It's the best granite in the world.
2: That he paid for with his... The man's going to be dead and gone, and we're going to have this beautiful palace of a White House that he paid for.
3: Right, but you know, it's awful. He's destroying history, and if a Democrat president gets in, you know what's going to happen next. They're going to rip it all to crap and do it all over again. Probably do the same damn thing.
2: I had not planned this for this segment, but I'm going to do it anyway, because in 2011, Barack Hussein had the reflecting pool there between the Washington Monument and the steps. He had that all supposedly cleaned up, and here's what people said right after that project was completed.
5: Being just cleaned and
0: over opened up a month ago. Looks like nothing was done. It's real nasty.
2: That's because nothing was done.
5: School was closed for almost 2 years and underwent a $34 million renovation.
2: $34 million that turned out to be $40 million.
5: Project.
6: It'd be nice if it was clearer water so that one could reflect without seeing the algae.
7: The first thought was, oh, that's kind of nasty.
2: Okay, so first of all, you know, find out what Barack did with the $40 million because he didn't spend it on that reflecting pool. It was not done. There was nothing done to that reflecting pool. He gave that money to somebody, probably a friend who donated money to him or maybe to some, I don't know. But that money went somewhere. It didn't go into that pool.
3: Right. Well, I grew up going to the reflecting pool in the mall, and it's always looked like crap. And apparently, as we just heard from, you know, the audio, that people, after he did the renovation, the great cleaning up of the pool, it didn't look any different.
2: Because he didn't do it.
3: He didn't do anything.
2: He didn't do anything to it. It looks like a muddy-ass creek, or it did, until Donald Trump got in there. And, of course, the Babylon Bee, their headline, Trump unveils plans to turn reflecting pool into a humongous water park. And it does. It looks like he's got the slides and all that. But anyway, he cleaned it all up. They hauled out a number of 18-wheeler tractor trailers full of junk out of that thing.
3: Yeah,
2: trash,
3: toss crap in there.
2: Everything. He went last week and drove the beast through there.
3: Right.
2: All the way through the reflecting pool and put it on video, and I put it on the X account. And now the guys are painting it because he wanted it to be American flag blue. That's what he called it.
3: Right.
2: I want it to be American flag blue with clear water. So the guys are painting it American flag blue on the bottom so it reflects back up through the clear water. There was a lawsuit filed yesterday by the same people who are suing him over the ballroom. You
3: right.
2: can't do this. You can't do this. Barack spent $40 million to do nothing. Absolutely nothing was done to that reflective
3: right.
2: pond. $40 million. Trump has spent $1.3 million, and it looks like the most beautiful Olympic swimming pool you're going to find anywhere.
3: It looks like it's supposed to look, which is majestic. And again, you heard the woman say reflective, you know. And this is why they hate him, though. This is what they don't get about Trump, okay? And they don't get about the American people, okay? This is why Barack Obama spent 8 years talking about how much we suck. It's loaded into the psyche of your average progressive that no matter how much you benefit or how much money you make off of this country must suck. And people who love this country and who feel this country is exceptional must be Nazis and fascists and horrible people. And that's the idea they proceed from. And so they've never understood that Donald Trump actually reflects the American people who love this country.
2: Well,
3: and the physical things that he's doing to the mall and the White House, people love this stuff. People who love this country love this stuff.
2: Keep in mind, we have coming up our 250th birthday.
3: Yeah.
2: That's why President Trump is doing all these
3: sure.
2: things, to make this place really shine on the worldwide stage. And that pool, that reflecting pool, as they call it, is going to really shine on the international stage, looking with that beautiful. I have that in my swimming pool, and it's gorgeous. You light that
3: right.
2: thing up, and it's just beautiful with that blue in the bottom. So, you know, they have to just have it look like crap because they hate the country. That's why. They don't want this country to shine or look good. They just hate it.
3: They don't want to celebrate 250 years of this country. They think it's awful that we're doing this.
2: So since Pam Bondi was fired, we've had a major change at the Department of Justice. Todd Blanche is doing a good job. He's been in for 39 days, and here are some of the things that have happened just yesterday. As Trump designated TDA, Trendyaragua, as a foreign terrorist organization last year, just yesterday they announced that 25 members have been arrested, 80 firearms popped, 18 kilos of drugs, $100,000 in cash, fentanyl, coke, meth, X, not the website X, but X, ecstasy.
3: Right.
2: Six states, and the note I made to myself was a new AG. Here's some other stuff that he has done. Democrats charged for being a CCP agent. CPLC, Southern Poverty Law Center, indicted for funds to the KKK. Fauci advisor David Morin charged over COVID. Somalian daycares raided in Minnesota. Comey charged for the 8647 and more charges against Comey. 9 foreign scam centers busted. Cladera sued for visa fraud. 25-plus TDA members charged. Rogue prosecutors purged. Firing squad is reinstated federally. Fraud division has been launched. The legal gun deregulation has been going on. And I want to give Todd Blanche one more thing.

0: using to support any type of political activities on the part of the Trump administration.
1: Okay, they need to be all those that he's mentioning in the deep state and the CIA, the Department of Justice, anywhere else who are not following direct orders. They are being insubordinate. They need to be fired. Some of them need to be prosecuted. I hope Todd Blanche will get on that as well.
2: Well, they're going through. I mean, I was reading about Gorka and also the counterterrorism stuff, and how they're going through every layer of government, at least attempting to get rid of people who are either, you know, were actively working against Trump or working against this country. They're like a rot you have to clean out from the government, whether you're talking about the FBI, the CIA, the DOJ. You got to get rid of these people.
1: Absolutely.
2: Yeah.
1: We are Warren Rima, KTSA, Wealth Watch Advisors. 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AccuWeather, mostly sunny, a few clouds around, 86 for the high. Right now, sunny, 69, KTSA.
3: Good morning. We are working a few trouble spots. Let's start at 281 southbound at Donella. Accident with two left lanes blocked. 410 northbound Calabria, that's a stall center lane. Southbound 35 Walters, two left lanes blocked with an accident. And this wreck on the east side at I-10 westbound north WW White. This is our heaviest delay right now. Accident with two right lanes blocked. They're diverting traffic onto the frontage road. 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I'm Debbie Alcacer, KTSA, Time Saver Traffic.
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2: President Trump doesn't trust backstabbing rhino Chip Roy because Chip Roy betrayed MAGA. Roy backed Liz Cheney and pushed to impeach President Trump.
3: President of the United States deserves universal condemnation for impeachable conduct.
2: Then Chip Roy helped illegal aliens avoid deportation. And Roy even supported perverts and predators by siding with Gavin Newsom and the trans lobby to push transgender surgeries for children. When we fought back, Roy told MAGA voters,
4: "You can kiss my ass."
2: MAGA Mays Middleton stood with President Trump against perverts and predators, stopped radical transgender surgeries for kids, banned men from girls' sports, kicked trans perverts out of women's restrooms. And MAGA Mays banned radical Muslim groups from buying property in Texas and is stopping Sharia law in Islamic enclaves. That's why President Trump called Mays a MAGA champion with a conservative record that is second to none. MAGA Mays Middleton for Texas Attorney General.
5: Political ad paid for by the Mays Middleton campaign.
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12: From bow walls to Democrats, we got the crap covered for you. Where in Rima KTSA?
13: Trump goes to China today. It's late.
12: Did you see
13: show.
12: What I did there?
13: Yes, I saw what you did there. I did. Very, very well done. Trump goes to China today. You know, there's no dealing with whomever he's dealing with in Iran. He's going to China to meet with Xi. I guess on Thursday he'll meet with him directly. You and I have been talking all morning about how I think we both agree that stuff's going to start going down in Iran, especially, I think you mentioned probably while he's in China.
12: Could.
13: Because China's basically Iran's big brother, I mean, to a certain extent, you know, and China's in a bad way right now with us doing what we're doing in Iran. And we've been talking back and forth about, or not back and forth, but about how nothing has really been happening with these negotiations. The crazy guys, or whatever that constitutes the leadership of Iran, is making demands of us. Trump, I love the line where he said, "I couldn't even finish reading it," as far as their proposal over the weekend. It's garbage. And now he's going to China. And, you know, yesterday, the Department of Justice announced about this mayor in Arcadia, California, Eileen Wang, who allegedly was basically working for the Chinese government, the communists.
12: Oh, she was.
13: She
12: propaganda. Pleaded guilty, yeah.
13: She pled guilty to it, yeah. Mm-hmm. Do you think those are connected as far as when this came down with her and this trip to China?
12: Very possible. Look, the major question of this is how many more are there?
13: Well, yeah.
12: Because there has to be more. So how many more exist that are doing this? And number two, did she know Eric Swalwell? Because, you know, apparently he had a thing for Chinese spies. So it's very possible that he was with her, too. I don't know.
13: Does Trump go to China and say, "Hey, we're going to start rooting out all your people that you have here"?
12: well, it's possible. Or, you know, he's using it as leverage. Is, right. think what you're saying.

0: That's certainly possible. I think he may go, and in the back channel way, tell Xi, we're going to, because, you know, it came to light yesterday, they have been going around the sanctions to get oil to China.
1: Right,
0: Iran
1: right.
0: has been going around the sanctions. So, you know, I can see a scenario where he would say to him, look, we're just going to wipe these people out, but we'll guarantee that we're going to continue the oil flow. It's not going
1: to happen. Yeah, I just feel like stuff's about to start happening.
0: I mean, none of us know.
1: We don't know.
0: This pure, you know, speculation.
1: This back and forth that we've been looking at for the past 70-odd days.
0: 74. I started the show this morning by saying he just needs to bomb the hell out of them and open up the Strait of Hormuz. They need to play by our rules. Right now, we're playing by their rules. And what happened is Donald Trump is starting to fall in the same pattern that every president since Jimmy Carter has fallen into, and that is letting Iran run the show. Iran ain't running the show. Iran needs to know who is running this show, and it is us. So France is sending a ship, and you know UK is sending a ship, open up the Strait of Hormuz, get everything flowing through there again, bring down the prices here, win your midterms, and then if you have to wipe, and you're right about the religious zealotry, if you have to wipe them all out, wipe every one of those people out that are in a leadership role that are running the National Guard, the Iranian Revolutionary Guard there, wipe them all out. Do what you got to do, but you don't be led around by them. You lead them around.
1: Well, yeah, as far as the zealotry or the crazy people, whomever we're dealing with, you don't make demands of the U.S. unless you don't care or it's making a statement or whatever. You're not making demands of the U.S. that you know you're going to get, right? They have to know he's not going to acquiesce to any of that crap.
0: They have a whole long list of demands for us, and then they're going to do one thing, and that is open up the strait. No, you don't understand. You don't understand how this works. You're not in the powerful position right now. We are. We hold all the cards. We're going to tell you how it is. And if you don't like it, we're just going to kill all of you. We're just going to get it over with.
1: That's what I'm saying. I know I'm repeating myself, but it seems like they don't give a crap.
0: Sure.
1: Because why would you do that?
0: Fine.
1: Unless you don't give a crap whether your country continues to exist or not.
0: Mohammed, whatever your name is, meet Allah. Boom.
1: Right, right.
0: Because that's the only way you're going to get you. You have to deal with these people this way. Otherwise, Sean, it's on a track to being the same thing it always has been for 47 years. What? And Trump can't have that happen now.
1: Well,
0: he's got to close the deal.
1: Well, yeah, because we keep dealing with the same thing, which is we're close to a deal. Oh, the bombs are going to start falling. Oh, no, wait, we're close to a deal. Back and forth. And I don't know. I don't really have a good argument for why I believe this. I just think the China trip is significant to what's going to happen next. And
0: we've been saying that all morning. Yeah, there's a reason this is coming at this time.
1: Right.
0: Okay, I want to tell you, we are where Ryman KTSA. I want to tell you about my friends over at Own Well. I was just talking to one of the Own Well people a little while ago, and they have put out a statement to their customers like us. Nancy and I have been partners with them for a very long time, and they have saved us thousands of dollars on our home value and property tax and all that stuff. This year, a lot of people's property taxes came in at a decent level in Bexar County and some of the other surrounding counties as well. So people are saying, well, maybe I don't have to protest this year. No, you do. You do. And the deadline is coming up this Friday for you to file your protest, and here's why. In Bexar County in particular, while they're holding some of the evals close to where they were before, maybe going up a little bit, they're about to hit you with a major rate increase, okay? Bexar County commissioners are about to go up on a major rate increase for Bexar County and San Antonio on your property taxes. And so you want to make sure that you go in and you do file your protest and you do reset everything so when they hit you with a rate increase, you're in a much better position for the rate increase. And the only way you can do that is with our friends at ownwell.com. 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
11: Secretary of War Pete Hegseth appearing before lawmakers in both houses of Congress today. We'll take a closer look coming up at 10 o'clock. A former mayor in California pleading guilty to working for China, and this as President Trump is headed there today. and extreme heat

0: likely the cause of one man's death. He was found near railroad tracks in southwest Bexar County Monday. It was likely part of a human smuggling operation. KTSA News Time 9:35.
1: 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Let's start with this accident, I-10 westbound at North WWY. This is now a 25-minute delay. The wreck is in the left lane as you stop and go from Foster Road. I-10 westbound Probat, disabled vehicle left shoulder, and 410 westbound Jackson Keller. That broken down vehicle has been moved off to the right shoulder. The Crohn's and Colitis Foundation has been at the forefront of inflammatory bowel disease research and care for over 50 years. 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I'm Debbie Alcacer, KTSA. Time saver traffic.
2: Enjoy the pleasant temps today. It'll heat up for the rest of the week. Mostly sunny with a high of 86 this afternoon. Clear to partly cloudy. Comfortable tonight. 63 along the Riverwalk and 56 in the Hill Country. Partly sunny on Wednesday, the high up to 89. I'm meteorologist Jason Catarina with your KTSA Stevens Roofing AccuWeather forecast.
0: Right now, 72 degrees at San Antonio's Severe Weather Station. 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
3: 936. The guy who's responsible for our beautiful Alamo Museum, Collins. Yeah. Okay. You know, Donald Trump has taken the Senate to a whole new era, that goes without saying. But there are many on the Republican side who are not happy with that new era, including his former Vice President Mike Pence.
4: I think Republicans face a new time of choosing, whether we're going to stay on the path of the traditional conservative principles that have always defined our party for the last half century, or whether we're going to follow the siren song of populism unmoored to conservative principles. And there are loud voices in and out of government, some of which have been able to influence the new Trump administration in ways that are taking our party and our movement far afield from those traditional conservative underpinnings. And you know, where we've always been the party of a strong defense, and we see America as leader of the free world, the arsenal of democracy, there are rising chorus of isolationist voices in the Republican Party. I write.
3: What the hell are you talking about? Everything that they complain about is we're involved in too many foreign countries.
4: About that in my book, where we've always been a party committed to low taxes. And
3: Michael. No tax on tips, no tax on your Social Security, no tax on overtime. What are you, what is going on?
4: Including low tariffs and free trade. Now, as we witness the president impose unilateral tariffs on friend and foe alike.
3: Okay. Stop. We tried it your way. We tried it your way for a very long time in this country. And what did it get us, Michael? Your way sucks, okay? And the new way is the way of getting things done. You see, that's the thing about Trump. He's not a Republican. He's not particularly a conservative. The man is a problem solver. He sees a problem. Like, I'll give you an example. You were in politics for a long time when Iran was taking advantage of Americans and killing Americans. Why didn't you do anything about it?
5: Good point.
3: You were in politics and you were in a leadership role when China was ripping us off to the tune of billions of dollars every single day, not only in goods and services, but also in intellectual property as well. Why didn't you do anything about it? Why didn't you stop it? I could go on and on with a list here of how people and nations have been taking advantage of the United States of America, and whether it was you or John Boehner or any of the others who told us, you elect us and we're going to fix all this. All you got to do is elect us Republicans and we're going to take care of it. And you never did a damn thing to fix any of it. And now you got a guy in there who's actually doing it. And you want to go back? You want to go back to the way it was, Mike Pence? You're nuts. I would say you're drunk and you need to go home, but I know you don't drink. You're just crazy. You know what? Trump broke you too.
5: Well, did I hear a book mentioned there?
3: Yeah.
5: You know, Mike Pence, look, if you compare a guy like Mike Pence to a guy like Trump, I would submit to you Trump actually does represent more traditional conservative values than a guy like Mike Pence, who is the very epitome of the institution. You know, I'm not going to get into his bullcrap about, you know, unfair tariffs on friends and stuff like that. All of these tariff agreements were unfair from day one. But as far as smaller government, you said it, no tax, lowering taxes, getting rid of taxes and shrinking the size of government. Okay, supporting the free market system, supporting a person's independence to pursue their dreams, however they want to pursue it. That's Donald Trump all over the place.
3: You know,
5: strong border. I mean, all of this stuff is Donald Trump, and you're right. He's been about it. This guy was in D.C. for how long? This guy was in the system for how long inside the institution, and what did he accomplish?
3: So Jack says this a lot, and we're going to bring him in here in a few minutes, but Donald Trump was not a conservative Republican.
5: No, well.
3: As far as the movement is concerned, the movement already existed. You mentioned going to D.C. for, you know, right, an event that was coordinated with the movement. The movement already existed. We didn't have a leader, and we were looking for a leader. So we tried all these guys, all these white-haired, really straight-laced, we're conservative, and we're going to take care of you. If you just elect us, we're going to take care of you. We're going to fix all this stuff. And we would vote for them, and they never did anything about it. Donald Trump came down the escalator, and he said, I'll do something about it. And he became the leader of the movement right. that already existed. And so Mike Pence wants us to go back to trusting guys like him
5: to
3: fix things.
5: Right.
3: He ain't going to fix squat, nor is any of the others that are out. That's my problem with John Cornyn.
5: Right. Well, yeah, it's, again, ineffective institutional guys who love the status quo and want to be a part of the status quo and don't. That's what I mean. I've never thought of Donald Trump as a Republican or, you know, sort of the idea of a modern or a conservative in general, certainly not. But as far as what he does, as far as what he's accomplished and what he continues to accomplish, it's all stuff that the Republicans and conservatives have been saying for a long time they want, right?
3: Sure.
5: He just went out and did it. And that's why they hate him, too, because he's not one of them.
3: Donald Trump is a fireman.
5: Yes.
3: Your house is on fire.
5: Right.
3: He's going to put the fire out. We trusted Paul Ryan to do that.
5: Oh, God.
3: What did he do?
5: Yeah, right.
3: What did John Boehner do besides cry and smoke cigarettes? That's all he did.
5: Right, get a decent buzz on, right.
3: Denny Hastert. What did Denny Hastert do? Nothing. These guys kept throwing themselves at us, and I put Mike Pence in that group.
5: You said for a long time, I know Riccardi said it, everybody said it, okay, these guys love being on the defense. They don't actually do anything. Again, that's why they equally hate Donald Trump, because he reveals them to be, you know, as pointless as they actually are, because he's accomplished stuff. He does stuff. You're right. He fixes problems. But a lot of the stuff that he does is what we've heard from conservatives for as long as you and I can remember. He just went about doing it.
3: Absolutely right.
5: Yeah.
3: Paul Ryan.
5: Oh, God.
3: All right. We are wearing Rima, KTSA, AccuWeather forecast, mostly sunny. Few clouds around I-86.
5: Oh, music for you, Trey.
3: Thank you. 71 and sunny right now, KTSA.
1: 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Working an accident at O'Connor at Crosswinds Way, northeast side of town. I-10 westbound north WWI. That wreck is still in the left lane. 10-12 minute delay has you slow from Foster Road. And we did clear the wreck at 410 westbound Vance Jackson. The Crohn's and Colitis Foundation has been at the forefront of inflammatory bowel disease research and care for over 50 years. Learn more at Crohn'sColitisFoundation.org. I'm Debbie Alcacer, KTSA, Time Saver Traffic.
5: Hey, it's Sean. 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
7: 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The annual inflation rate in April jumped higher than expected, with prices up 3.8%.
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10: 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Some said rock and
3: rollers. Yeah, it's where Rhyme of KTSA, and Jack Riccardi's joining us ahead of Jack and 60, which is coming up at 10:03. Jack, you and I were just talking. This is something I wanted to bring up with you, and that is wait a minute. We've got to turn you on there.
15: You're not going
3: to
15: bring up the diapers, are you? That's what we were just talking
3: about. Well,
15: diapers.
3: Yes. Let's talk about adult versus child diapers.
15: Oh, my God.
3: Well, Costco and Gavin Newsom, you know, somehow been doing the diaper thing and sending all the money to his wife. Isn't it great? Yeah. You burn Palisades down. Yeah. His wife makes all the money on the event. And now his wife's making money off all the diapers
15: Diaper
3: out
15: gate.
3: There.
15: Diaper gate. Yes.
3: Right. When you go to Costco and buy them for much cheaper. Anyway, listen.
15: Yes.
3: We should have the 2028 election by applause, don't you think? I mean, that's the way we should settle it.
15: There you go.
3: Who cares about voting?
15: Yeah, no need to have, like, mail-in ballots or none of that. Yeah.
3: Forget all that.
15: Let's nationwide applause.
3: Yes. There you go. Okay, everybody.
15: You know they're listening to us anyway. Just have your phone nearby. They'll know.
3: Yay! Yeah. What we're talking about. Go ahead and say
15: well,
3: explain
15: Trump was in the Rose Garden. He was doing this police week thing. And you could see the mischief. You know this was not written for him or planned, right?
5: Right.
15: He gets an idea. I'm going to do this. So he does by applause. Do you guys like Vance or do you guys like Rubio for 2028? You know both of those guys are freaking out, right?
5: Right.
15: And I couldn't really tell. You heard it, right? You heard I really couldn't tell who got more applause.
3: Well, but what did he say? Because he played it well. I think JD got a little more than Marco.
15: Yeah.
3: But this is not an endorsement.
15: He'll keep them off balance the whole time.
3: Because then he says, and this is in no way an endorsement of either one of you. I'm not endorsing either one of you.
15: Right.
3: I mean,
15: although the betting markets are now heavily in Rubio's favor.
3: 100%. We're going to miss the heck out of him. I'm just saying. When he leaves the Oval Office and becomes mayor of New York City to replace Mom Donnie.
15: Right.
3: Because that's his
15: probably,
3: next move. Yeah. We're just going to miss him.
15: Or Pope.
3: Well, that could happen.
15: Pope Don.
3: You know, Leo and I had
15: a lot
3: our
15: of
3: troubles.
15: Goals there. I think.
3: I hear the artwork's wonderful.
5: Yeah. They love a lot of gold out there in the Vatican. I'm going to bring more gold out there, the best gold you've ever seen.
3: And you know, I was just thinking, you guys here, you need a ballroom. Okay? We need to build a ballroom here.
5: Yeah. Vatican City.
15: Seriously.
3: The Vatican needs a ballroom.
5: You're an important place. But he's so, I think I heard you talking about this once, that he's so genuine in a sense, and that he doesn't try to pander to this group or that group by trying to act like that group or imitate them. He's just Donald, and he talks the same to everybody.
15: Well, I think it's so powerful that he'll go to Iowa and traipse around at the state fair in the blue suit.
3: Absolutely.
15: Right, right.
3: Absolutely.
15: Every other politician makes a stop at Walmart or whatever and gets
3: the flannel shirt.
15: The flannel
5: Levi's,
15: shirt.
5: Right.
15: They look ridiculous in it. John Thune looks ridiculous, you know. And he doesn't do it.
5: Yeah. No.
15: And I think people love that. He doesn't put on a different accent when he talks to different groups like every other politician.
5: He's genuinely funny, too. I mean, like yesterday, the Rose. I mean, he's just a funny guy.
3: When the noise overhead and he goes, oh. And he looks up and he goes, is that a drone? I thought that was a drone. You know, those things can be deadly.
15: Right.
3: Those drones can be deadly, you know. Something else. We were just talking about this Mike Pence piece where he's saying, you know, we need to go back to traditional Republicans and conservatism, strong defense, low taxes, all those things, what we need to do. Donald Trump is not the way of the future. And I rolled out names like Paul Ryan and John Boehner and Denny Hastert, all these guys that were there. But we could add people like John Cornyn to that discussion, and certainly John Thune, who's been a complete and utter disappointment, particularly on the Save America Act.
5: Right.
3: He's buried it. It's not going to happen as far as he's concerned. Who thinks we want to go back to those days? It's like he's... Like Mike Pence is saying, those are some glory days that we need to return to.
15: I'm going
3: to
15: go a little darker than you.
3: Please
15: because
3: do.
15: Because not only do I think, I agree with everything you guys said, and they're just comfortable being losers.
5: Right.
15: They're comfortable being the number two. You know,
3: you said it 100 times.
15: But
3: say it.
15: When you look at how the world wants us to go back to our proper place, this is what the whole Carney thing is about. I think these guys like Pence are, if not part of that, at least in concert with that. Like, if they're not in on that conspiracy, they're very sympathetic to it.
3: That's why he mentioned the tariffs specifically. He said, you know, we're for free trade and low tariffs and all that.
15: Free trade benefits them, doesn't benefit
3: us. Right. Every country was screwing us for years now, and that, he wants to go back to that?
5: That's a traditional conservative value, is getting screwed in our international deals.
3: I read this morning on the air that the first 3 months of this year, and it has continued beyond that, we just have the numbers for the first 3 months, each month, $300 billion in exports out of this country.
15: Right.
3: The highest level in the history of our country in 250 years.
15: Right.
3: And they want to take us back to flipping that upside down? I don't think
15: so. No. But it's going to take, so I agree with you guys, but it's going to take successors to Trump who can eloquently and clearly state the benefits of this.
5: Right.
15: I think Vance and Rubio are up to that, but they're going to need like Senate candidates and House candidates and, you know, they're going to need a cadre of people. There should be a training center somewhere or something, right? Because they got to learn how to talk this way.
5: Right.
3: One guy I've been playing the sound from who's got it, who understands it, is Spencer Pratt.
15: Yeah.
5: Oh, yeah.
3: Because he says, I ain't a Republican. I ain't a Democrat. I'm a citizen who lived with this mess, and I'm here to fix it. And isn't that what I call Donald Trump a fireman. Your house is on fire. You called a fireman to put your house out.
15: Right.
3: That's what he is.
15: Right. You don't want to call somebody who will assess the environmental impact of putting out the fire and have a study for you in 45 days
5: right.
15: Yeah, while your house's on fire.
3: Yeah.
5: Do you remember, we're all roughly about the same age. Do you remember do you remember when celebrity roasts were fun?
15: Oh, yeah. Yeah. Oh, they were so, because they were so, like, they all knew each other.
5: Right,
15: and I feel like now it's vicious because they don't really know each other, so they're just looking for, like, the clickbait moment. I mean, Nikki Glaser's very funny. I'll give her that. But, like, I don't feel like she really knows the people she's making the jokes about. Like, Foster Brooks knew Bob Hope or, you know, whoever.
3: Don Rickles.
5: They all hung out. They all knew each other very well.
3: They knew tremendous,
15: yeah.
5: And now I mean, I hate to give this Davidson guy even more time, but it's so dark, and maybe I'm getting to be, you know, older to the point where I just can't stomach that kind of, I guess you call it humor. There's just something really dark and mean about it. Those guys were mean and insulting.
15: Yeah.
5: But again, like you said, there was a familiarity. They knew each other.
15: Right.
5: Now it's like, Jesus,
15: because it was
5: dude.
15: For the moment back then, and now it's for, you know, Instagram or TikTok. So.
5: Right. And it's no fun at all.
15: Not as much fun. Not as much fun.
3: Rickles would turn to Nipsey Russell and say, Nipsey, go get my car and bring it around front. I'll be leaving in a minute. You couldn't do that now.
15: Yeah, or don't move into my neighborhood.
3: But you know what?
15: Yeah.
3: They were great friends.
15: Right.
5: Yeah.
15: Right.
5: Or so, Gene Kelly say, Gene, it's over.
3: But
5: go on.
3: But it wasn't a joke about killing Nipsey Russell.
5: No.
3: Hey, Nipsey, why don't you just die? He wouldn't do that.
15: No.
3: You know? But that's what Pete Davidson and Jimmy Kimmel and the rest of them think is funny.
15: Yeah.
3: What's funny about death?
15: Yeah.
3: Anything?
15: I haven't found it yet, but I'll let you know.
5: Yeah. Well, it's like you say a lot, we say a lot on this show, that it's a kind of a normalization of the idea of it, of that you don't like somebody politically or whatever, then, you know,
15: well, that's what we're doing
5: death
15: now,
5: is
15: right?
5: somehow kind of cool. Yeah,
15: that's,
5: you know, and you're enabling people who might, you know, try something.
3: Got to normalize it, and the way you do this, make it funny.
5: Yep.
3: All right, Jack, well, are you ready?
15: I'm ready.
3: Because I'm going to give you this right here.
15: Put me in, coach.
3: Okay, ladies and gentlemen, Tom Brady's hitting the field right now.
15: More like the backup.
3: Coming in right now. Sean, I'll see you in the morning.
5: I'll see you in the morning. Spread the love. Don't be a jerk.
3: Love you, San Antonio. Have a great day. Bye.

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3: It's 10 o'clock, KTSA San Antonio. I'm Christian Blood. Secretary of War Pete Hegseth appearing before the U.S. House Appropriations Committee today. And it's all about that request for $1.5 trillion in the budget for next year.
4: Of course, this comes on the heels of the president just saying yesterday that that very fragile ceasefire is on life support. So while this is a hearing about the budget, there are likely to be many questions to come with respect to the Iran war strategy. And keep in mind that the secretary is not just appearing before the House Appropriations Subcommittee. He'll be doing the same over here in the Senate in just a matter of hours.
3: That's correspondent Nicole Killian. Chairman of the Joint Chiefs of Staff General Dan Kane is also involved in today's hearings. The mayor of Arcadia, California, in the Los Angeles area, she's pleading guilty to acting as an agent to China.
5: Mayor Eileen Wang admitted she worked with her former fiancé to push pro-Chinese propaganda on the website U.S. News Center. The fiancé was sentenced to 4 years in prison for a similar charge earlier this year. Assistant U.S. Attorney Amanda Elbogen.
6: Really undermines our national security, and it undermines the democratic fabric of our society.
5: Wang resigned as mayor. City Council Member Sharon Kwan.
7: Arcadia is resilient. We can move forward being honest, transparent, and committed to accountability.
3: That's correspondent Michael Wallace. It's yet to be confirmed, but it's looking like extreme heat killed a man who was found near railroad tracks in Bexar County Monday afternoon. Sheriff Javier Salazar says the man is the seventh to be found in a human smuggling operation that killed six others in Laredo Sunday. Each of the bodies were found in or near railroad boxcars. Temperatures inside can reach 150 degrees inside. The man found in Bexar County had voter ID card from Mexico, but his name has yet to be released. Police say a relative of the man reached out for help because they knew he was struggling with the heat. Investigators think the relative is one of those who died in Laredo. If you're feeling the need for speed, you might want to think about some movie tickets pretty quick.
8: Lieutenant Pete Maverick Mitchell is celebrating a milestone, and you're invited to the party.
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11: 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That wreck at 410 westbound, Vance Jackson and O'Connor at Crosswinds Way. Both of those wrecks have cleared. Now, we're still working the accident, I-10 westbound at North WWI, east side of town, left lane blocked. 10-minute delay has you slow from Foster Road. 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I'm Debbie Alcacer, KTSA, Time Saver Traffic.
12: A beautiful day on tap with mostly sunny skies for our Tuesday, the high of 86. Clear to partly cloudy tonight, the low dipping down to 63 along the Riverwalk and 56 in the Hill Country. Partly sunny and warmer as we head into Wednesday, though, the high up to 89. I'm meteorologist Jason Caterina with your KTSA Stevens Roofing AccuWeather forecast.
3: 76 degrees, San Antonio's severe weather station. Christian Blood, stay connected. 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

Good morning. Welcome to Jack in 60 Minutes. Jack Riccardi on KTSA, San Antonio's News Talk radio station. I've got all this stuff here that I'm going to talk about. We're going to talk about. I'm almost of a mood where I would just like chuck it, and maybe we should just tell stories today. What do you think? Like tell old war stories? No? Yes? Could I get a show of applause? Oh, wait, that was Trump in the Rose Garden. Never mind. The weirdest thing that's I've seen all day today? I saw it last night, actually. I could just wail on this for an hour, but I won't. The mayor of Arcadia, California, is that how you say it, Arcadia? Is resigning because she's been outed as a Chinese spy. She should also be outed as somebody whose official photo is so heavily airbrushed it bears no resemblance to her. I'm actually equally offended by how much worse she looks than her photo as I am by the fact that she's a Chinese spy. But anyway, all kidding aside, Eileen Wang is her name. And she was acting as an illegal agent of the People's Republic of China and spreading propaganda while the elected mayor of the city of Arcadia, California. Do you think it would be possible for an American to go to China and be elected mayor of one of their cities? Do you realize how broken that is? Do you realize how many things had to fail? How many things that were supposed to prevent anything like that from ever happening had to fail for this to have come true? And I don't know if she accomplished anything or did any damage or if she slept with Eric Swalwell. I mean, we obviously have to ask. She's facing 10 years in federal prison and a $250,000 fine. She admits she acted at the direction and control of the Chi-Com government for at least a few years. It's not clear whether she was self-activated, but I would think not. She was aligned with a guy who has been in the news for years, who's already in prison, named Sun, Mike Sun, who was a Chinese super agent. And she was apparently, he was her, I don't know, control or something. But she, in admitting that she did this, she also reminded us of something else we need to be aware of. So her MO was from this position of authority, and it's not a hugely important city, but from this position of authority, she was able to spread and plant propagandistic news stories. So they would send her stuff, the Chinese communists would send her stuff that they wanted published or publicized in the U.S., and she would get it on a television station or in a newspaper, and then she would let them know that it had been, you know, pushed out to the American public, and they would thank her, and they would compliment her on how efficient and rapidly she did it. She was very obedient. She responded to her supervisors by calling them leader. Think of the complicity she had from the media. All she had to do was tell them, here's a story about whatever. Oh, okay, and they would run it. People are asking today how many Chinese spies are in positions like Eileen Wang, and that's a good question. Very good question. Here's another good question. How many so-called journalists and editors and truth bringers and light bringers are being spoon-fed the stuff that they tell us? And how much of what we get every day from the communist news media is just handed to them, like Eileen Wang was just handing over? I'm sorry I'm ranting, but

Like, this is when you, I should say, when you, in the past, when you went to journalism school, they specifically trained you not to take, like, prepackaged stories and be suspicious of things that were dumped in your lap. If somebody left a brown envelope full of incriminating photographs of a local prominent person on your desk as a journalist, you could just sort of thank your lucky stars and run them, or you could say, wait a minute, the real story here is who left these photos, not what's happening in the photos, but who is trying to set me up or get me to be the instrument of their attack on this person. And they're not doing that anymore. Eileen Wang was a successful Chinese agent because we're so poorly served by the people that are supposed to be doing journalism. You know, I don't know what else she was doing. Maybe there were other espionage activities as well. That'll come to light. But what they've told us so far is that she basically was a minister of propaganda. And in theory, that shouldn't work here. But it does. I'll tell you something else, and I'm probably going to get in trouble for saying this, but you got a lot of people out there who, liberals will always tell you they're anti-stereotype, and, oh, we don't believe in stereotypes. They're awful. They're terrible. Don't stereotype. But they're the worst at stereotyping, right? Think of all the assumptions they make about you, just like if you voted for Trump or you go to church or you drive a F-150. Anyway, I wonder if the Fung Fungs and the Eileen Wangs and all these people get away with what they get away with, in part because liberals think that Asian people are extra smart and super trustworthy. And like, I really think that Michelle Wu in Boston, who is a maniac, who's absolutely bat bleep crazy, I really believe she got a lot of votes from people that were like, yes, it would be great to have an Asian American mayor. They built this country and that'll look so worldly and sophisticated. And who, any city can have some Irish American guy or some, you know, Anglo guy, but we're gonna show how international and cosmopolitan we are with Michelle Wu. And then she just does one insane thing after another to make living there unbearable. That's their stereotyping, I believe. You know how they say, I guess they say, I've heard this, never corner a wild animal. When I was a kid, I was fascinated with like squirrels and raccoons, and they would always tell us like, don't try to touch one or catch one or whatever. They're dangerous if you corner them. I want to say that I think with all the setbacks the Democrats are having right now on redistricting and watching them have this meltdown in the cereal aisle over Virginia, I think they're kind of dangerous. Have you thought about that? Like yesterday I was saying, and I stand by this, Republicans had a very good week. Trump had a very good week. It's changed the likelihood of what's going to happen with the midterms, for sure. But at the same time, you got to watch these people. You got to be very careful with these people, because they're raging. You heard yesterday they wanted to replace the entire Virginia Supreme Court. They wanted to take the entire Virginia Supreme Court and automatically retire them, retroactive to a new retirement age, which would be 54, which is an insane, obviously, retirement age for anything. It's the youngest retirement age for anything you've ever heard of. Was it Tom Brady, 54? No, I'm just kidding. I know he wasn't quite. It's like 45 or something. But they are not taking this well. And it does make you wonder, not that we should let them have their way because they're scary, but how scary are they going to get when they don't get their way? What if they don't get a blue wave? What if they lose so many seats to red state redistricting that it neuters and negates the pickups they might otherwise have made because gas prices are high or people don't like the war in Iran or whatever it is? What if they are, I mean, I know what they wanted.

to the United States Supreme Court, asking them to invalidate the Virginia Supreme Court ruling. I don't know on what grounds, and neither did Bill Pyatt when we talked to him yesterday. It's a state constitution issue. The state's Supreme Court, or Commonwealth, I guess, ruled on it. No one is quite clear on what basis the Supremes of the U.S. Supremes would get involved. But anyway, he filed this emergency to get them in, and he didn't run it through spell check or AI, and he copied and pasted the appeal to the Supreme Court of Virginia. So he sent it to the U.S. Supreme Court, but the wording is addressed to the Supreme Court of Virginia. Do you have any idea how sloppy that is? Do you have any idea how many hundreds of people work under Jay Jones in the Attorney General's office? No one caught that. No one looked it over. No, there's no one that knew. Imagine how incompetent. Imagine what a bunch of hacks and nepotistic goons must work there. They sent over a document addressed to the wrong court. It's on the cover page. I mean, if you look at it online, you can pull it up. You can Google it. It's right there. It's in pretty big print. The last time the Democrats were this freaked out is when we got the fake Russian conspiracy, the P-tape, the Donald Trump is a Russian agent, he's colluding with Putin. So this is the kind of desperation they're in now. I wonder what they'll come up with this time. It does make you wonder. And if they don't gain control of the House and Senate in 2026, I don't think they're in great shape for 2028. I don't think they're in great shape for it anyway. Their plan requires them to regain control of everything, reverse and go back to racial gerrymandering, come up with an amnesty plan for the 15 million or whatever that Biden let in. They have to do it. It's not just what they want to do. They have to do it, or I don't think they have much of a future as a national political party. So don't get cocky, but their back is up against the wall. They are in a corner. And the good news is you've got them in a corner. The bad news is that's sometimes when they're the most dangerous. And you can tell they're not handling the setback in Virginia at all. It's not back to the drawing board. It's not roll up their sleeves. They're not considering the fact that they got away with this in a lot of other places a long time ago. We've talked extensively. I don't want to bore you with the numbers like no red seats in New England, no red seats in states that voted for Trump, 35, 38, 40, 42%, not a single red seat. So, I mean, they got away with it. Virginia, they were stopped. They really can't handle it. And they're not going to get this Supreme Court thing. In fact, their own Virginia Senate Majority Leader is already saying publicly, you know, don't get your hopes up. It's not happening. It's not going to be possible to force the retirement of all the Supreme Court justices in the Commonwealth of Virginia. And he's kind of throwing cold water on that. But again, just seeing the reaction, the emotional wave, kind of tells you you got to keep your eye on them. Now, speaking of liberal mayors, I want to play this for you. This is what was going on a major kind of highway, parkway in Cambridge, Massachusetts, which is just outside of Boston. This is where Harvard and MIT are. I drove on this highway 5 or 6 times a week for years and years when I lived up there. I know exactly where this was. Here's a guy just randomly shooting at cars on Memorial Drive in Cambridge. He is just walking around in the traffic lanes. You won't see cars because, needless to say, people have backed up, stopped, pulled UEs, getting the hell out of there. Nobody's driving toward him. Just free fire zone. He,

0: He was eventually stopped by a state trooper and a motorist. I don't know how they found a random person who was actually carrying up there because of the gun laws, but they did. The gunman was Tyler Brown, 46 years old. Guess what? He was charged with attempted murder of police officers 5 years ago. He was given a five-year sentence. The prosecutor was disappointed, thought it should be 10, tried to kill police officers, multiple, got five. Prosecutor wanted 10. Got out early anyway, didn't even do the full five. And this is the guy now randomly shooting at cars. And I'll tell you what, a lot of people are mad at the judge. I don't know who the judge is. They're saying, let's name the judge, let's impeach the judge, let's fire the judge, or worse. And I get that, and I'm not disagreeing with you on that. Don't take me, yes, throw the book at the judge. But let me point something out. Since we know that we're going to have crazy judges with axes to grind, and this is just going to keep happening, we actually need to blame the legislatures in these states for their sentencing guidelines. In other words, the sentencing guidelines should be the guardrail or the safety net, and they should be written with the expectation that these bleeding heart liberal judges will take the lowest option you give them. So the sentencing guidelines, which are set by the legislature, not by the judges, need to be much, much harsher. There shouldn't have been an option for this dude to be out on the street. By the way, he injured severely life-threatening injuries to people. Imagine you are doing the right thing. You are driving to a job that you maybe hate, but you have to go. You need to support your family. You're just doing the right thing. You're going to school. I was driving on that road for years going to BU. You don't think you're going to get shot in the chest by some rando just standing out in the highway. This isn't even like road rage. Not that that would be right, but yeah, they need to set minimum mandatory sentences that defeat any ideas these judges get, so that the judge has to work within that window. Yeah, they'll go for the lowest end of it, but make the lowest end of it so high that even that's okay. I think blaming the judges is not getting us anywhere because they're not really answerable to us. We don't have much recall over them. Legislatures, though, that's different, right? Want my vote? Minimum mandatory sentencing. 210-599-5555. All right, a few things to talk about, and we'll get to more. It's Jack in 60 on KTSA.
1: Good morning. We are in good shape. As you head into your midday commute, we've cleared a lot of our trouble. On I-10 westbound at Probant, that stall has cleared. The wreck at I-10 westbound at North WWY, that just cleared. And O'Connor at Crosswinds, that accident is now off of the roadway. Now, if you guys see something we're not talking about, call us on the traffic tip line. We'll go and check it out at number 210-785-2601. I'm Debbie Alcacer, KTSA Time Saver Traffic.
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0: I'm going to stay very guarded about the midterms. I get the math people are doing. Republicans are winning the redistricting math, so therefore they might win the midterms. I just don't know how many seats they'd have to redistrict their way into to offset whatever it is they're going to lose. They're going to lose some. I mean, because, again, we talked about it. There's certain things going on that people are unhappy, dissatisfied. I will say this. When you hear all these predictions and projections and you hear about all these red states that are redistricting, remember that this might be coming too late in some of these states. In some of these red states, the candidate filing deadlines have passed. The primaries have already been held. We've already had our primaries, for example. Ballots have already been printed and or

0: mailed out. So there's several, I don't know how many, but I'm going to say several red states that may be redistricting in 2026, but have not redistricted in time for 2026, if that makes sense. I hope I'm wrong about that. I don't think I am. On the generic ballot, the Democrats are ahead. That's usually a pretty good indicator of what's going to happen on Election Day. I think they're up by 5 points. It's not huge. I've thought for a long time that President Trump and the Republicans are kind of gambling a little here. I think, they'll never say this, but I think they are gambling that events in the Middle East change significantly so that gas prices come down, well, oil prices, which affect gas prices, come down significantly. So you are suddenly, like, let's say late summer, early fall, you're getting like this price relief. You're happy. There's a boost in consumer confidence. Plus, if things are going better over there, you're feeling maybe less aggravated or trepidatious about the Iran war. They kind of need, I believe in the long run, they're doing the right thing. But they need something in the short run that hints at that long run success. Not that I believe for 1 minute that MAGA voters will vote Democrat. I don't know a single one that would. Just that what you're up against is differing degrees of enthusiasm for voting. So you could be super MAGA, but what if your Senate candidate is John Cornyn? And so just when you hear these numbers, Republicans are picking up more seats in the redistricting, just they may not be picking them up in time for 2026. And remember, the Virginia Supreme Court did not say that Democrats can't gerrymander the Republicans out of their state. They just said you didn't go about it the right way. So at the next opportunity, you can be sure they will. We'll talk more about that and other things, Iran included, president's on his way to China. More Jack in 60 coming up on 550 and 107.1 KTSA. 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
14: The operator of a ship that crashed into a bridge in Baltimore over 2 years ago facing indictment. We'll find out more about the charges coming up at 11. Flood warning sirens going up in Kerr County along the Guadalupe River, and a human smuggling operation out of Mexico taking the blame for 7 bodies found at or near railroad tracks since Sunday. Bodies have been found in both Laredo and San Antonio. KTSA News Time 10:39.
15: Good morning. We've cleared a lot of our trouble. This report sponsored by Mothers Against Drunk Driving. Now we do have this road work 35 upper level southbound between St. Mary's to Florida's downtown. Just that left lane is open. And southbound 35 at 37-281. This road work is 2 right lanes blocked. Slowing down a little bit, 1604 westbound Bulverde Road to Gold Canyon and 410 eastbound Somerset over to Palo Alto. For victims of drunk and drug driving, your grief is unique, but you're not alone. 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I'm Debbie Alcacer, KTSA, Time Saver Traffic.
16: A beautiful day on tap with mostly sunny skies for our Tuesday, the high of 86. Clear to partly cloudy tonight, the low dipping down to 63 along the Riverwalk and 56 in the Hill Country. Partly sunny and warmer as we head into Wednesday, though, the high up to 89. I'm meteorologist Jason Caterina with your KTSA Stevens Roofing AccuWeather forecast.
14: Up to 80 degrees right now at San Antonio's Severe Weather Station. I'm Christian Blood. 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

0: You will never see a president do this again. President Trump was in the Rose Garden for a Police Week event, and he polled the crowd on 2028 frontrunners J.D. Vance and Marco Rubio. Take a listen to this, cut number three.
1: A lot of beauties out there, J.D. I envy you and other people. I don't know. Who's it going to be? Is it going to be J.D.? Is it going to be somebody else? I don't know. Does anybody have? Okay, let's go. You ready? Who likes J.D. Vance? Who likes Marco Rubio? All right. Sounds like a good ticket. J.D. It's a perfect. That was a perfect ticket. By the way, I do believe that's a dream team, but these are minor details.
0: I do believe that's a dream team, but I'm not endorsing anyone. I'm just calling them a dream team. I remember this like it was yesterday when I was in kindergarten. Marie Sifford, who was a real cutie pie, stood on the piano bench and announced which boys she liked and which boys she did not like. And as she would call out the names, we were actually, she didn't even tell us to do this. No one told us to do this. We divided ourselves into groups. The boys she liked stood together, and the boys she did not like stood together. I wonder where Marie Sifford is now. And I was very honored to be one of the boys she liked. Of course, that was the story of my life. One of the boys she liked. Yeah. So later I was to learn that isn't worth very much, but. Anyway, so there's Trump kind of Marie Siffording the Rose Garden. This is what he said about the Iranian response to his peace offer yesterday, cut number one.
2: For the time being, the ceasefire remains in place.
1: You know, it's unbelievably weak, I would say. I would call it the weakest right now after reading a piece of garbage they sent us. I didn't even finish reading it.
0: Didn't even finish it.
1: I said, I'm not going to waste my time reading it. I would say it's one of the weakest right now. It's on life support. They understand. These are all medical people. Dr. Oz, life support is not a good thing. Do you agree?
3: Diagnostic.
1: I would say the ceasefire is on massive life support, where the doctor walks in and says, sir, your loved one has approximately a 1% chance of living.
0: I wonder if he ripped it in half like Nancy Pelosi did with his speech. He's not a fan of the current leadership in Iran because, after all, these are the third stringers, cut number two.
1: Look, I've had to deal with them four or five times. They change their mind. They're very dishonorable people, the leadership. Don't forget it's the third level. The first level is gone. They were unreasonable. The second level is more reasonable. The third level, nobody wants to be president, you know? They say, who wants to be president? There's nobody raises their hand, you know? But where they change their mind. I've had that in business many times. The mind changes, you go. These people, that you make a deal, and then the next day they send you a document that takes 5 days to get there when it should have been there in 20 minutes. You know, it's a pretty simple document. They will never have a nuclear weapon, yeah?
0: I call them the mind changers, to coin a phrase. It's interesting. Let me play one more, then I'll go to this. He did an interview with Cheryl Atkinson, who has a syndicated news show. I forget what it's called, but anyway, it runs on Sundays. Cheryl Atkinson used to work for CBS News. We've had her on a couple of times. She's good. And he talked about election cheating, cut number seven. Listen to this.
1: Anytime you have mail-in voting, you're going to have a rigged election. Anytime you're not using voter ID, the Democrats don't want. They're fighting us on the Save America Act. Anytime you don't have, when somebody says we don't want voter identification, that means they want to cheat. Then they say we don't want citizenship. We don't want proof of citizenship. They don't want it to be a part of the voting process. And yet, when it comes to voting, the interesting thing is 97% of the Republicans want voter ID. But if you add the Republicans and the Democrats together, 86% want Jimmy Carter, I mean, I wasn't a big fan of him as a president, but Jimmy Carter had a committee that was set up, and along with Scoop Jackson, some very respected people. And the primary finding of the committee on the election stuff, primary finding of the committee was can't have mail-in voting, it's crooked.
0: Don Cooper, you give me a hard time for dated references. Scoop Jackson, really? Even I don't mention that name. And I remember him. He was a senator from Washington State. He was a good senator. He was a good guy. Reagan loved him. He was a conservative senator.
3: I mean, he didn't even have to think about it.
0: No, rolled right out.
3: Just
0: like me mentioning a Quinn Martin production. Just rolled right out. But I just wanted to add what he said right there, and every time he says it, I know he's chiding John Thune and the congressional Republican leadership. You guys did not do election integrity. You didn't do it. You didn't get it done. And that's a real problem. You can redistrict to your heart's content. But if you've got cheating in your redrawn to be red districts, you might not win them. And I don't know about you, but one of the things I voted for when I voted for Trump and I voted for Republicans was I voted to roll back all the chicanery and mischief that they put in from 2020 forward that benefited them, that had nothing to do with saving lives or COVID or any of that. You had one job. That was all I needed you to do. Trump would handle the rest of it, and you didn't do it. And they still won't. So we got the Iran war, which even if you think was totally necessary, we have the gas prices near the Biden-era highs. You've got the high food prices, stubbornly high. GOP Congress doesn't do election integrity. That's a lot to overcome in the midterms. That is a lot to overcome. I don't get to vote on John Thune, but I would definitely know how I was going to vote if I was voting. All right, let's talk about Iran for a minute. We talked about this a little bit yesterday afternoon. The thing about President Trump is he really does not want to destroy the country of Iran. And that might be a very benign and admirable trait, but it might also be hampering him. Is it possible that he is not hitting them hard again because he just doesn't want to do what he knows that will do? At some point in any war that is waged from the air, you are going to kill an unacceptably high number of civilians, particularly if, as enemies often do, they embed in civilian places, schools, hospitals, neighborhoods. I mean, the Japanese did it in World War II. The Iranians have done it before. The Iraqis did it. Saddam did it. And on top of that, you're negotiating or trying to negotiate with people that are unreliable, like famously unreliable. So that even if you could get them to agree to something that you want them to agree to, even if it looked good on paper, who could trust people that are end-timers, that talk openly about lying to infidels and fooling them, and that is acceptable. It's their duty to do it. It's part of deceiving their enemy. And there's such desperation in that country. We were talking yesterday about 12-year-old boys and girls in uniform and just the lengths that they're going to lob a few rockets and launch a few remaining drones. I see where it's an amazing statistic. They have actually fired more drones and rockets at United Arab Emirates than they have at Israel. And United Arab Emirates is a former ally. And they were one of the first Gulf states to come to our side in this fight. But it's a whole new world over there. in many, many ways. And a lot of things seem possible that didn't seem possible before. But at the heart of it, the stuff stays the same. And the central thing that stays the same is you'd rather make a deal than wipe them out. But what good is a deal with people who will lie to you, who will not honor the deal, who don't want a future in the new post-war Iran, who actually don't want there to be a post-war Iran? And at some point, you have to face the fact that much as you want a deal and for all the right reasons, and you see a lot of potential in that country, and it's a great ancient civilization, you're not able to do it. And every time he gives them the easy way or the hard way, President Trump, I mean, they take the hard way. So I think you can expect Operation Epic Fury to resume very quickly, or its sequel, whatever the sequel will be called. Epicer Fury, I don't know. But I don't think he has any other choice. And I believe him. I take him at his word that he's reluctant to do it. We got more. Jack in 60 coming up. 210-599-5555 on KTSA. You talk about reluctance. 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
4: Good morning. As you head into your midday commute, we do have some road work could possibly slow you down. 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On 35 upper levels, southbound St. Mary's on down to Floyd. This road work has just the left lane open. Southbound 35, 37, 281. That road work is two right lanes closed. And 1604 westbound Bulverde Road over to Gold Canyon, filling in a little bit. 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
6: 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The president lands in China for high-stakes economic and strategic meetings with Xi Jinping. The annual inflation rate in April jumped higher than expected, with prices up 3.8%.
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3: I was doing some show prep last night, and I was slipping through the channels, and all the news channels were on hentavirus, and I turned it off. Maybe this won't age well, but we are being panicked. They are selling panic porn on this thing. It is not a new virus. It is not transmittable anywhere nearly like COVID was, which, of course, COVID was also greatly panic-driven. But I started thinking, as I flipped off the TV, just in disgust with all this scary, brace yourself, you know, people getting off airplanes and... I had seen a story. Do you know who Ella Emhoff is? Does that name ring a bell? Ella Emhoff is Kamala Harris's stepdaughter. She's a model. She's 27 years old, I think. And she did an interview recently where she talked about being addicted to SSRIs. The reason Gen Z is addicted to SSRIs is because we are constantly panicking them and scaring them about everything. I don't know if I can judge, because honestly, their entire lives... we just have gone from crisis to scare to fear. No wonder everybody's on it. Anyway, on that happy note, I'll see you back here this afternoon for the Jack Show at 3.
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10: It is 11 o'clock at KTSA San Antonio. I'm John Cruz. Secretary of War Pete Hegseth answering questions about the conflict in Iran today as he testifies before House and Senate subcommittees on the Department.

0: Department's budget request. California Democratic Congressman Pete Aguilar asked Hegseth what he projects the total cost of the war to be.
1: When it's relevant and required, we will share it.
2: I think this would be the format that it would be required.
0: Also testifying today is the chairman of the Joint Chiefs, General Dan Kane. A motorcyclist in serious condition after an accident on the south side. San Antonio Fire Department says it happened around 7 o'clock this morning at the intersection of Roosevelt and McDonald. Police at the scene say the rider was hit and transported to the hospital. That investigation continues. A woman injured in a shootout during a fiesta event back in 2024, now suing the city and two other corporations. Nadia Alvarez was one of five people wounded in the shooting that left two others dead. Several San Antonio police officers fired shots in the incident, along with Albert Cisneros Jr. and Mikey Valdez, who were both killed. The lawsuit claims police prolonged the shooting and security was insufficient. She is seeking $1 million in damages. Sheriff Javier Salazar thinks a body found near railroad tracks in Bexar County connected to six others found dead in a boxcar in Laredo.
3: Sheriff Salazar said Union Pacific Railroad police found the man's body around 1:30 Monday afternoon near the tracks just outside Loop 1604. ICE investigators say the bodies in Laredo were part of a human smuggling operation Sunday afternoon. Police think the body found in Bexar County was part of that same group. The medical examiner is working to identify the man and find out what killed him. Stacey Keene, KTSA News.
0: Texas summer camps are being told they will be allowed to open this year, even if their license applications are pending. Brandon Briery with the camp in Centerpoint says it's an acknowledgement by the state that changes made after last year's deadly flood are not going as smooth.
4: Our current licensure is extended during the period that our new application is under review.
0: Only a tiny fraction of summer camps have met all the new rules. Most have had their licenses rejected for what has been described as minor fixes. The state originally ordered camps to have hardwired internet service. That has since been put on hold. And Spurs starting point guard De'Aaron Fox may sit out tonight's Game 5 with an ankle injury. Monday's injury report listed him as questionable. Fox put up 24 points, mainly after Victor Wembanyama's ejection. Rookie Dylan Harper likely to start in Fox's place if he has to miss tonight's game. Wemby expected to play. Tip-off at the Frost at 7 p.m. Your KTSA, Stevens Roofing, accurate weather forecast, nice day ahead, sunshine, a high of 87 degrees. For tonight, clear, low of 65. For Wednesday, sunny and 91. We'll be 93 for Thursday, mid-90s continue Friday into the weekend. Right now, a few passing clouds, it's 75 at San Antonio's severe weather station. I'm John Cruz. 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

0: All right, warmer weather's finally here, which means cookouts, ball games, maybe a little time on the water, basically all the good stuff. But let's be honest, it also means heavier food, more sweets, and yeah, maybe a couple extra drinks sneaking in there too. 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
8: President Trump doesn't trust backstabbing rhino Chip Roy because Chip Roy betrayed MAGA. Roy backed Liz Cheney and pushed to impeach President Trump.
9: The President of the United States deserves universal condemnation for impeachable conduct.
8: Then Chip Roy helped illegal aliens avoid deportation. And Roy even supported perverts and predators by siding with Gavin Newsom and the trans lobby to push transgender surgeries for children. When we fought back, Roy told MAGA voters,
10: "You can kiss my ass."
8: MAGA Mays Middleton stood with President Trump against perverts and predators, stopped radical transgender surgeries for kids, banned men from girl sports, kicked trans perverts out of women's restrooms, and MAGA Mays banned radical Muslim groups from buying property in Texas and is stopping Sharia law in Islamic enclaves. That's why President Trump called Mays a MAGA champion with a conservative record that is second to none. MAGA Mays Middleton for Texas Attorney General.
11: Political ad paid for by the Mays Middleton campaign.
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16: The Markley, Van Camp, and Robbins Show. Jamie Markley, David Van Camp, Scott Robbins, and the five stories we're watching today.
17: One, all right, number two, five, three, the NBC five. Headline. It has been assumed that hantavirus is contagious only if someone is in close contact with someone who's having symptoms. Some experts now suggest it's possible it may be more contagious than thought.
0: God.
17: But then you read the article, actually, and it's Ashish Jha, that dude.
16: Oh,
17: who was
16: again?
17: The COVID coordinator under Biden. And anyway, yeah, he

0: Synergy Marine Limited and a subsidiary as well. They were indicted by the Justice Department. Let's see. In addition, you've got this 47-year-old Indian national whose name is Radhar Krishnan Karthik Nair. He's also been charged. Wow. They're facing charges for conspiracy, willfully failing to immediately inform the U.S. Coast Guard of a known hazardous condition because they were basically dead in the water going towards the... They had no control over the boat.
1: Oh, my goodness.
0: And obstruction of an agency proceeding. They're trying to cover things up, cover up their own negligence.
2: Six no control of the boat.
0: Yeah.
3: Was that dude's first name again?
0: It was Radhakrishnan Karthik Nair.
3: Is that three names?
0: No, that's... Yes, that's three names.
2: Yeah. Is the first name Rahad?
0: No, it's Radhakrishnan is his first name.
3: Radhakrishnan.
2: And the last name is what again?
0: Nair.
2: That's it?
0: They front-loaded syllables. And
2: that's it?
3: I was going to say.
4: We got to get to Nimrod.
2: Oh, good.
4: My God.
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3: Nimrod's in the News. We go to Florida. Police are investigating two males hopped a fence at a high school and entered a building through an unlocked door. They rode bicycles. They used other equipment intended for special needs kids.
2: Oh.
3: Stole $50 worth of lanyards and got away with approximately 100 hot dogs and ice cream, valued at $60. 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They're looking for them.
5: 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Antonio's news, traffic, and weather station. 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
12: President Trump doesn't trust backstabbing rhino Chip Roy because Chip Roy betrayed MAGA. Roy backed Liz Cheney and pushed to impeach President Trump.
13: The President of the United States deserves universal condemnation for impeachable conduct.
12: Then Chip Roy helped illegal aliens avoid deportation. And Roy even supported perverts and predators by siding with Gavin Newsom and the trans lobby to push transgender surgeries for children. When we fought back, Roy told MAGA voters,
14: "You can kiss my ass."
12: MAGA Mays Middleton stood with President Trump against perverts and predators, stopped radical transgender surgeries for kids, banned men from girl sports, kicked trans perverts out of women's restrooms, and MAGA Mays banned radical Muslim groups from buying property in Texas and is stopping Sharia law in Islamic enclaves. That's why President Trump called Mays a MAGA champion with a conservative record that is second to none. MAGA Mays Middleton for Texas Attorney General.
15: Political ad paid for by the Mays Middleton campaign.
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16: It is 12 o'clock at KTSA San Antonio. I'm John Cruz. Criminal charges now being filed in the deadly collapse of Baltimore's Francis Scott Key Bridge. Adam Gustafson of the Justice Department's Environmental Division spoke about the charges.
17: The indictment we've unsealed today alleges that Synergy and its employees, including Karthik Nair, broke the law in ways that caused this tragedy.
16: An indictment unsealed by a federal court today, the MV Dolly crashed into the bridge back in 2024, causing it to collapse. Those charged include the operator of the container ship, as well as its technical superintendent. 6 construction workers died. Sheriff Javier Salazar thinks a body found near railroad tracks in Bexar County connected to 6 others found dead in a boxcar in Laredo.
18: Sheriff Salazar said Union Pacific Railroad police found the man's body around 1:30 Monday afternoon near the tracks just outside Loop 1604. I said

0: Investigators say the bodies in Laredo were part of a human smuggling operation Sunday afternoon. Police think the body found in Bexar County was part of that same group. The medical examiner is working to identify the man and find out what killed him. Stacey Keene, KTSA News.
1: A FedEx driver now accused of selling drugs while making deliveries in Gillespie County.
2: Acting on a tip, the sheriff's office started watching Kenneth Hicks about 2 months ago. Undercover narcotics officers say they bought cocaine, THC pens, and other drugs from Hicks at least four times. Investigators say Hicks was selling cocaine to an unknown number of regular buyers in Gillespie County. Deputies and state troopers made the arrest of Hicks last week. Christian Blood, KTSA News.
1: U.S. Senator John Cornyn reversing position and supporting a temporary suspension of the federal gasoline tax. Now, on Monday, after President Trump endorsed the idea, James Tallarico, the Democratic nominee, agreed with him. Trump says he'll move to suspend the tax of more than 18 cents a gallon to ease gas and diesel prices. Cornyn previously said the idea wasn't, quote, really a solution. The incumbent senator facing a tough challenge from Texas AG Ken Paxton in a runoff. A new report says Texas public schools have about 76,000 fewer students enrolled this year. A policy research group says the state's public schools may have around 100,000 fewer students by the end of the 2020s. Hispanic students made up just over 80% of this year's enrollment drop. In addition, Texas families are having fewer children, and more families are homeschooling their kids or enrolling them in private schools. And Spurs starting point guard De'Aaron Fox may sit out tonight's Game 5 with an ankle injury. Monday's injury report listed him as questionable. Fox put up 24 points, mainly after Victor Wembanyama's ejection. Rookie Dylan Harper likely to start in Fox's place if he has to miss tonight's game. Wemby expected to play. Tip off at the Frost at 7 p.m. Your KTSA Stevens Roofing AccuWeather forecast. Nice day ahead. Sunshine, a high of 87 degrees. For tonight, clear, low of 65. For Wednesday, sunny and 91. Right now, a few passing clouds. It's 75 at San Antonio's Severe Weather Station. I'm John Cruz. 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

0: David Van Camp, Scott Robbins, and the five stories we're watching today.
1: Right, number five, a big fraud bust announced from Immigration and Customs Enforcement. This involves 10,000 foreign students who claim to be working for highly suspect employers as part of the federal government's operational practical training program. What they found was empty buildings and locked doors where hundreds of foreign students are supposed to be working. Multiple employers claiming the same address where none of them actually have a lease. Small homes listed as work sites for hundreds of foreign students where no employees are present. When someone answers the door, they don't know what you're talking about. There's no business here. What do you mean? Good golly.
2: Dude, are they trying to lie? Yeah.
0: To rip off the government.
1: It really is.
2: Seems to be.
1: Yeah. Number four, a Dutch hospital has quarantined 12 staff members for 6 weeks in a preventive measure after blood and urine from a hantavirus patient were handled without observing strict protocols. Great going, everybody. Number three, Scott's not worried enough. Keep screwing up.
2: When you when you put the combination of blood and urine together, nothing good happens. Nothing.
1: Number three, the Supreme Court has canceled a court order requiring Alabama to have a congressional map with two black majority voting districts. Alabama is now free to draw a more Republican-friendly map. Number two, India's government, meanwhile, they're getting nervous about this Iran war, saying they've only got around 60 days of crude oil reserves, 60 days of natural gas supplies remaining as well. And here at home, inflation, not good, jumped 3.8%, the fastest rate in 3 years, not a big surprise. Sucks to see it, though, driven mostly by energy prices plus supply chain disruptions due to the war.
3: Okay. Dang. Yeah. I read about something today that I had not heard of before. It's called the Boomer Bad News Drop. Have you heard of such a thing before?
2: No, but I can't wait to hear about it.
3: Because you're the boomer on the show.
2: Yep. Bad news is what I swim in.
3: It's what people say either their parents or maybe older relatives. It's when they casually send alarming news with zero context.
2: Yeah.
3: Why are you laughing, David? Because you got a story, you have to.
1: I'll just make up a name. I mean, it was a tragic story. But, a family member of mine who is a baby boomer texted us that, Uncle Joe, I'll call him.
3: Okay.
1: It said, I'm not even kidding, BTW, Uncle Joe fell off a ladder, he's dead. And that was it.
3: Oh, my goodness. That's exactly what they're talking about with this Boomer Bad News Drop.
1: Joe, what?
3: Yeah, they said it would be like randomly admitting that maybe they had surgery and didn't want to bother anyone, or out of the blue describing your uncle's platelet count from a recent blood draw.
2: Oh.
3: And people are like, wait a second, I didn't even know he was sick.
1: Yeah.
3: It's like you already know, but you really don't. But yeah, yours takes the cake, David.
1: It's like, oh, and he's dead. And I'm like, what do you mean he's dead? I'm like, can I have some more context here? Like, what happened? Did someone push him? Did he just fall? Like, what?
3: Right, like exactly what happened there. That is crazy. Therapists say that boomers were raised to treat emotions like facts instead of conversations. So instead of easing into the difficult news, they drop it mid-sentence and move on.
1: Yeah. Sorry, you can't BT dubs a death. You can't, by the way.
3: Right. And then people on Reddit, they say it's because boomers love to be the first ones to give bad news.
1: I think that's probably more the truth, yeah.
3: You think so, Scott?
2: I don't know. I've never done it that way, but I can see where it could happen. Like, went to church today, then went out to dinner.
3: This is the Markley Van Camp and Robin Show.
2: By the way, Grandpa's dead. Anyway, after that, we went swimming and... What? Wait a minute. Grandpa's dead.
1: And then BT Dubs.
2: Yeah, right.
1: Jamie's having some distress right now.
2: What happened to you? What's wrong with you?
4: My hamstring seized up on me.
1: Can seize up, yeah. It does that from time to time.
2: We're all told.
3: Dude,
1: you did play basketball.
3: Sit in these chairs.
1: Yeah.
3: We sit in these chairs where your feet are well on the other side of your knee. Like they go backwards.
2: Oh, I don't sit like that.
3: Where do you put your feet?
2: I got a little thing I can sit them on.
4: Well, that's nice. Yeah. That's why you don't want to give up
2: that
4: chair.
2: Part of my chair. Yeah.
4: All of a sudden, my hamstring is like, I'm like, oh my gosh. It's going to be fine. We've got a news update and me screaming in pain coming up.
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6: From the KTSA Newsroom, I'm John Cruz. The Consumer Price Index showing inflation is going up, and that means the Fed not likely to cut interest rates anytime soon.
7: Clearly, they are monitoring whether the inflationary impact of the war will bleed through for a longer period of time and impact other parts of the economy. For now, prices are higher, and wages overall are not keeping up with this recent spike in prices.
6: Correspondent Jill Schilsinger. A motorcyclist in serious condition after an accident on the south side. San Antonio Fire Department says it happened around 7 o'clock this morning at the intersection of Roosevelt and McDonald. Police at the scene say the rider was hit and transported to the hospital. That investigation continues. A woman injured in a shootout during a fiesta event back in 2024, now suing the city and two other corporations. Nadia Alvarez was one of five people wounded in the shooting that left two others dead. Several San Antonio police officers fired shots in the incident, along with Albert Cisneros Jr. and Mikey Valdez, who were both killed. The lawsuit claims police prolonged the shooting and security was insufficient. She is seeking $1 million in damages. Texas summer camps are being told they will be allowed to open this year, even if their license applications are pending. Brandon Briery with the camp in Centerpoint says it's an acknowledgement by the state that changes made after last year's deadly flood are not going as smooth.
8: Our current licensure is extended during the period that our new application is under review.
6: The state originally ordered camps to have hardwired internet service. That has since been put on hold. Your KTSA, Stevens Roofing, AccuWeather forecast, nice day ahead, sunshine, a high of 87 degrees. For tonight, clear, low of 65. For Wednesday, sunny and 91. We'll be 93 for Thursday, mid-90s continue Friday into the weekend. Right now, blue skies and 79 at San Antonio's severe weather station. I'm John Cruz. 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
2: This is San Antonio's news, traffic, and weather station. It is 1 o'clock at KTSA San Antonio. I'm John Cruz. The World Health Organization says there are no signs of the start of a larger hantavirus outbreak. In an update this morning, the WHO said there have been 11 cases reported, with 9 being confirmed. All cases are among passengers and crew of the hantavirus-infected cruise ship, where 3 died. 16 Americans were on the cruise who are now in quarantine in Nebraska, 2 others in Atlanta. Health officials have said the risk is still low. The Webb County Medical Examiner's Office says it's now identified most of the people found dead Sunday inside a shipping container at a Union Pacific rail yard in North Laredo. The group included 5 males and 1 female, all from Mexico and Honduras, one of them a 14-year-old boy. According to Laredo police, the bodies were found just after 2:30 p.m. on Sunday during an inspection at a rail yard. A 17-year-old suspect now charged with murder after a deadly shooting at an Eastside apartment complex last week.
3: Officials with SAPD responded last Thursday night to a shooting on Lord Road near South W.W. White. They say they found a victim dead at the scene and his name is yet to be released. Investigators say Damian Saldana drove away from the scene in a black SUV. Police say they later found that SUV and detained 4 people for questioning. They identified Saldana as the suspect and placed him under arrest. Stacey Keene, KTSA News.
2: The Leon Valley driver's license office partially reopened now, but will be temporarily closing from time to time until further notice. The Mega Center was closed in mid-March after serious water pipe issues. The Texas DMV says repairs are in progress, but temporary closures may still linger. The DPS leases the building and they're working with the owners on the problem. Your KTSA Stevens Roofing AccuWeather forecast. Nice day ahead. Sunshine, a high of 87 degrees. For tonight, clear, low of 65. For Wednesday, sunny and 91. We'll be 93 for Thursday. Mid-90s continue Friday into the weekend. Sunny and 78 at San Antonio's Severe Weather Station. I'm John Cruz. 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

0: Hello.
1: I didn't make it into medical school, Dad.
0: Huh?
1: I didn't have an A in all my subjects, so I can't get in.
0: What do you mean? All these years I supported you, all the money I poured into your education, you don't get all A's? What was your bad subject? Chemistry? Physiology? What?
1: No, Dad. Spelling.
0: Spelling? Yeah. What, was it some funny microorganisms you couldn't spell, or what?
1: No, Kinetico.
0: Kinetico? 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You mean the water conditioner that uses no electricity? Are you kidding? Everybody knows how to spell Kinetico.
1: Not me.
0: Everybody knows Kinetico is the water conditioning company that revolutionized the water industry.
1: Sorry, Dad.
0: Everybody knows that Kinetico is spelled K-I-N-E-T-I-C-O.
1: I thought the instructor said Connecticut.
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1: I mean,
0: son, you should have remembered kinetic as in kinetic energy with an O on the end. Kinetico.
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11: Hi, thank you for taking my call.
10: Sure, what's up?
11: Okay, so I just need some advice on how to approach my employer about something. I've been with my job almost 7 years, 6.5 to be precise, and I've realized over the years 2 to 3 hours at times of volunteer work turned into over 1,000 hours of unpaid work, and I'm an hourly employee. So I just don't know the right way to approach my employer because it's really taken a toll on me that I've worked all these years or all these hours unpaid, even though I technically chose to do it.
12: What do you mean by that when you said a few hours of volunteer work turned into unpaid work? Explain that.
11: Okay, so I work in retail, and I would clock out, but then I would see my coworkers get busy. Like, let's say I would leave at 2, 3 o'clock, and they'd get busy, and I would maybe stay till 4:30, 5, even 6 o'clock.
12: And did they ask you to do that?
11: I would just help customers. A couple times, but at times I just chose to.
10: Then they don't owe you a thing.
12: Yeah.
10: You chose to do that. It was your choice. You clocked out. If you clocked back in, if you wanted to be paid, you would have clocked
12: back
10: in.
12: Or you would have checked with management and said, do you need me to stay?
10: And then if so, I'll back clock in. Back in. Yeah, but you just stayed and didn't ask anybody, didn't get permission.
12: Uh-huh.
10: They're not obligated to you morally or legally.
11: One time I tried to push back and then I got scolded.
10: Well, that's
12: so
10: okay.
12: So then that's just go home. When your hours are over,
10: get a different
12: job.
10: But I'm not, you know, if I get scolded for not getting paid for working, then we've got a different issue, okay? But
12: scolding for offering
10: help. At that moment, I would have dealt with it and said, okay, I'm not going to be here unless I'm clocked in. Hello. That's not mean. That's you can be gentle about how you say that not be belligerent to your manager. But, you know, if your managers are expecting you to work off the clock for free, that's something you should have dealt with in the moment.
12: I agree with that. Now, it sounds like, and I want to say this to you, Stephen, it sounds like you're a self-starter. You're looking at the situation going, well, gosh, they need to be scheduling more people. This is my friend. I'm trying to be a team player. It sounds like that's probably your heart in the matter, but then you kind of looked up and went, man, this is a lot. I wonder if I can get them to pay me for this. But then the other part is you don't have a record of it even. Like, because there's no clock in, clock out. The only record.

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1: Good afternoon from the KTSA Newsroom. I'm John Cruz. The cost of the war in Iran has risen to $29 billion. That's according to a Pentagon official's testimony before a House Appropriations Subcommittee today, the total up from about $25 billion late last month. Meanwhile, Iran's top negotiators said the U.S. will have to accept his country's peace plan or else American taxpayers will pay the price. President Trump so far rejecting Iran's proposals. A flood warning system now taking shape in Kirk County along the Guadalupe River. KTSA's Christian Blood.
2: Eight sirens are going up as the one-year anniversary of last summer's deadly flood closes in. The sirens going up now will be followed by more in the summer of 2027. Some of those sirens will be set up in Hunt, the town where Camp Mystic is located. The summer camp lost 27 kids and counselors during the 4th of July flood. More than 130 people were killed in Kirk County. Christian Blood, KTSA News.
1: Sheriff Javier Salazar thinks a body found near railroad tracks in Bexar County connected to six others found dead in a boxcar in Laredo.
3: Sheriff Salazar said Union Pacific Railroad police found the man's body around 1:30 Monday afternoon near the tracks just outside Loop 1604. ICE investigators say the bodies in Laredo were part of a human smuggling operation Sunday afternoon. Police think the body found in Bexar County was part of that same group. The medical examiner is working to identify the man and find out what killed him. Stacey Keene, KTSA News.
1: Your KTSA, Stevens Roofing, AccuWeather forecast. Nice day ahead, sunshine, a high of 87 degrees. For tonight, clear, low of 65. For Wednesday, sunny and 91. We'll be 93 for Thursday, mid-90s continue Friday into the weekend. Currently sunny and 81 at San Antonio's Severe Weather Station. I'm John Cruz. 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
0: Well, it's May, and the Ramsey Cash giveaway has begun. 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No purchase necessary. I think I said that. Daniel's in Houston. Hey, Daniel, what's up?
8: Hello, sir. How you doing?
0: Better than I deserve. How can we help?
8: Oh, man. I don't even know where to start. I just feel I don't have control of any of my finances. And to make it worse, my wife and I were financially divided. You know, it's her money is her money, my money is my money kind of thing. And my car just got repoed. My employer, they vet, you know, their employees every now and then. And that's another thing.
0: They do what to the employees every now and then?
8: My employer, what they do is they make sure that we're financially good. You know, like they look at our, if we want to keep the employment, our credit score, our credit, it needs to be, you know, at least good. You know, I mean, I need to make payments, arrangements.
0: What do you do?
8: Like, I work for the government.
0: Oh, okay.

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2: 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KTSA. It's 2 o'clock at KTSA, San Antonio. I'm John Cruz. President Trump on his way to China for a high-stakes meeting with President Xi. Now, the meeting between the two leaders at a pivotal time in U.S.-China relations. With the Iran war, China and Iran are close, and China is Iran's largest trading partner. Other topics on the table for the meeting include the future of Taiwan, trade, and artificial intelligence. A FedEx driver now accused of selling drugs while making deliveries in Gillespie County.
3: Acting on a tip, the sheriff's office started watching Kenneth Hicks about 2 months ago. Undercover narcotics officers say they bought cocaine, THC pens, and other drugs from Hicks at least four times. Investigators say Hicks was selling cocaine to an unknown number of regular buyers in Gillespie County. Deputies and state troopers made the arrest of Hicks last week. Christian Blood, KTSA News.
2: Texas summer camps are being told they will be allowed to open this year, even if their license applications are pending. Brandon Briery with the camp in Centerpoint says it's an acknowledgement by the state that changes made after last year's deadly flood are not going as smooth.
4: Our current licensure is extended during the period that our new application is under review.
2: Only a tiny fraction of summer camps have met all the new rules. Most have had their licenses rejected for what has been described as minor fixes. The state originally ordered camps to have hardwired internet service. That has since been put on hold. And Spurs starting point guard De'Aaron Fox may sit out tonight's Game 5 with an ankle injury. Rookie Dylan Harper likely to start in Fox's place if he has to miss tonight's game. Wimby expected to play. Tip-off at the Frost at 7 p.m. Your KTSA, Stevens Roofing, AccuWeather forecast. Nice day ahead, sunshine, a high of 87 degrees. For tonight, clear, low of 65. For Wednesday, sunny and 91. We'll be 93 for Thursday. Mid-90s continue Friday into the weekend. Right now, 84 at San Antonio's Severe Weather Station. I'm John Cruz. 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
2: It's 3 o'clock at KTSA San Antonio. I'm Stacy Keene. Officials believe the body found near railroad tracks in Bexar County yesterday is connected to the six people found dead in a boxcar in Laredo over the weekend. Bexar County Sheriff Javier Salazar says a sensor on the car was triggered when it was at the location where that body was discovered.
3: And for whatever reason, at some point when the sensor went off here, he may have been either thrown from the train after being found deceased or fell from the train and deceased as a result.
2: The medical examiner is working to identify the man and determine the cause and manner of his death. Meanwhile, Salazar says police received a phone call from someone in another state who had received a message from a relative trapped in a very hot boxcar who was having physical trouble. He says officers were dispatched to a location several miles away but didn't find anything. ICE investigators believe the people found dead inside the car were part of a human smuggling operation. The medical examiner says they're all illegal immigrants from Mexico and Honduras, one of them a 14-year-old boy. A flood warning system is now taking shape in Kerr County along the Guadalupe River. More now from KTSA's Christian Blood.
4: Eight sirens are going up as the one-year anniversary of last summer's deadly flood closes in. The sirens going up now will be followed by more in the summer of 2027. Some of those sirens will be set up in Hunt, the town where Camp Mystic is located. The summer camp lost 27 kids and counselors during the 4th of July flood. More than 130 people were killed in Kerr County. Christian Blood, KTSA News.
2: And the maker of the learning platform Canvas says it paid off hackers who attacked it last week. CBS News correspondent Michael Wallace has the details.
5: Thousands of colleges and K-12 schools use Canvas to manage their grades and assignments. Last week's shutdown disrupted many final exams. Parent company Instructure says it reached a deal with the hacking group Shiny Hunters for the return of the stolen data, including usernames and email addresses. The company did not say how much it paid. Michael Wallace, CBS News.
2: 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It's time for KTSA Sports. Here's Joe Reinagle.
6: Well, no suspension for Victor Wembanyama, and that means he will be on the floor tonight inside the Frostbank Center for Game 5 against the Minnesota Timberwolves. Tip-off is set for 7 o'clock. It will be televised on NBC and Peacock. De'Aaron Fox is officially listed as questionable for tonight's game with ankle soreness. Dylan Harper now also questionable. He has left knee soreness. The Thunder, they're waiting for the winner. They finished off the Lakers last night. I'm Joe Reinagle for 94.1 San Antonio Sports Star.
2: Your KTSA AccuWeather forecast is next.
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2: Your KTSA Stevens Roofing AccuWeather forecast is mostly sunny, beautiful day, 88 degrees. Tonight, mostly clear, 63. Tomorrow, partly sunny and 92. Right now, we've got mostly sunny skies. It is 86 degrees at San Antonio's Severe Weather Station. I'm Stacey Keene. Stay connected with News Talk 550, KTSA, and FM 1071.
13: Good afternoon. Welcome to the Jack Show. Jack Riccardi on KTSA. It's a beautiful afternoon, right? What are we doing in here listening to this? We should be outside. Maybe you are outside. Well, as we used to say in music radio, wherever you are right now, thanks for taking us along. When I was starting out, I worked in radio when I was in college, and I was just getting started. This was the mid-80s. I went to Boston University. I lived with my family in the western suburbs. And to come into Boston from... So I worked this radio job early in the morning. I had a an early morning show and shift near where I lived. And then I would drive into school. And I would go to classes, and I would work at the college radio station in the afternoon or at night. And then weekends, I would work at another radio station that was in another state. So that was my routine for a few years. And when I would drive into Boston, I would drive in from the western suburbs. You can go in, you can go into the city on one of two kind of river parkways. The Charles River runs east-west, and you can drive in on Storrow Drive, which is on one bank of the river, or you can drive in on Memorial Drive, which is on the other bank. You can actually see them across the river from each other. So basically, parkways, parallel, oftentimes I would pick the one I was going to use based on what the traffic reports were saying. It was kind of surreal, too, because I wound up, after I graduated, working for the station that I was listening to while I was in college for traffic reports. So it was just kind of weird to wind up working there and like throwing it to the traffic reporter that previously I had listened to. But I drove on Memorial Drive in Cambridge a gazillion times. And the only thing you really ever had to worry about on Memorial Drive was, you know, bad drivers. But yesterday, a guy started walking in the middle of the road. It's like a four-lane thing. And he starts walking in the middle of the road with a long gun. And this is what it sounded like. Is he's just shooting people in the chest and shooting into their windshields. And it's not targeted. He doesn't know these people. It's not a sniper where he's, like, hiding somewhere trying to, you know, get away with it. people actually jumped out of their cars and just like rolled into the brush or laid on the ground, created a huge traffic mess. Two people were injured. They winged the guy. I think he's still alive. There was an off-duty Marine and a statey that shot him. This is now where we're at. Places that people are not on guard, situations that don't seem real. People said they thought they were seeing a movie. The people told the television stations last night, oh, I thought they were making a movie. I didn't think it was real. It looked too weird to be real. It didn't seem like something that could actually happen. You have a smattering of people that are trying to make this a gun control question. Cambridge is the most liberal part of the most liberal state. There's nothing left to ban in Massachusetts, and certainly not in Cambridge. Then there are people saying, show me the judge. Because the guy, it turns out, Tyler Brown, 46, tried to kill Boston police officers by shooting at them in 2020. He was sentenced to 5 years. 5 years. The DA was disappointed because the DA wanted 10. 10, just 10. That was the tough sentence. Judge gave 5. And then they released him early anyway, so he didn't even do the full 5. And now he's back on the street. A graduate of the progressive legal rehabilitation system, making some urban improvements in Cambridge, Massachusetts. I guess he'd had enough of the traffic, right? Fortunately, there were good guys with guns. And the police then put out a statement saying there's no danger to the public. No further danger to the public. Thanks. Appreciate that. I can go back to driving on Memorial Drive with my bulletproof vest. Here's the problem, though. All of this is by choice. We're choosing to live like this. We think about this sometimes, and people talk about this stuff sometimes, like, well, that's the way things are now, or oh, that's the way things are going, or blue state, or, you know, but it's a choice. By the way, it was interesting that the heroes were cop and Marine. Armed civilian, former Marine, licensed to carry, don't know how he got the license, and a Massachusetts state trooper. The very kind of people that the governor of that state, the mayor of that city, and all the other blues demonize all the time. The people that stopped this are, in the minds of the politicians, the worst people. And the guy who did this, in the minds of these politicians, is just somebody we need to understand better. The weapon this guy had is an AR-15. He managed to get it, even though you're not supposed to be able to get it. He got off at least 60 shots. You're not supposed to be able to do any of this under their laws, but in reality, obviously, you can, even if you're kind of a scrambled brain, small brain loser. And this could have been much worse, given the heavy, dense traffic on Memorial Drive. But instead, you have a guy with a 25-year criminal record who has previously tried to kill police officers and got a slap on the wrist, and then they took some of the slap back. What would you call a partial slap on the wrist? What did he do when he tried to kill police officers? Well, in 2020, he emptied 13 rounds from a 40 caliber Glock at two Boston police officers. And the Suffolk County District Attorney asked for a stern, strict sentence of 10 years. The judge gave 5. He served less, got out for good behavior, and he showed us his good behavior yesterday. By the way, he was actually missing a parole officer meeting at the time that he was thinning out the traffic on Memorial Drive. All of this is a choice. We are not devolving. We are not spinning out of control. It's not that the human race is, it's none of those things. These are, this is the result or the end product of a series of choices. Choices made by prosecutors, by judges, by legislatures who don't hold these judges accountable. And it's easy for the legislature to bitch about judges and light sentences. But remember, it's legislatures that set sentencing guidelines. And if you think judges are bleeding heart liberals in your state, then make your guidelines tougher so they can't. You've got a guy that's previously tried to kill police officers. You would think, I would think, that takes you off the board. Nope. I think the only complaint I have here is that the good guy, the Daniel Penny of this story, if you will, should have just killed the guy. I'm sorry, I know that makes me sound like a terrible person. Too bad. I am a terrible person. Now you know. No, but seriously, they should just kill people like this. Right where they are, right where they stand. Then we won't have to worry about a judge, or we can worry about the ultimate judge or whatever, but it would be better. If you ever find yourself in this position, maybe it would just be better to, you know, finish the job, you know. Don't stop at the Kuwaiti border, if you know what I mean. Yeah. This reminds me of the story we had. Was it yesterday? I think it was, I don't even know what today is. Today's Tuesday? So it must have been yesterday. We had the story of the woman who was, remember the woman was on the train with her friend? This was in New York City. She and her girlfriend were on a train, and this guy named Ramel Burke was really hassling them and kind of trying to talk to them, and they didn't like him, so they moved to another car. And when they did that, he got angry, and he followed them, and he grabbed one girl by the hair and kicked the other one, like kicked her in the back or the legs or something. So it happened to be witnessed, this assault by this unhinged Ramel Burke, happened to be seen by a police officer who arrested Burke right then and there. They take him all downtown to the, I say downtown, I don't know where they took him. They took him to a police station. They are getting statements, and the girls say, we don't want to, we're going to leave. Well, wait, we need your statement. No, we don't want to give a statement. And they can't apparently make you, and they can't hold you. So the women leave, and this Ramel Burke is released, and he winds up killing a guy. This just hours later, he threw a 76-year-old man named Russ Falzone down the stairs at a subway station on 18th Street. There's video of it. It's horrendous. The guy, Mr. Falzone, is just starting to head toward or walk toward the staircase to go down into the subway, and Ramel Burke just picks him up and flings him down the stairs. He's, you know, in midair, like a rag doll. And he's smiling while he does it, Ramel Burke is. And Falzone died at the hospital of his injuries, 76-year-old man, being grieved by his children and grandchildren. So the New York Post goes back to the girls, and did you know that the guy that was hassling

you know, insane people or sick people. The thing that has changed is the indulgence of society. And what's killing us is the quote unquote understanding of liberal women, liberal white women who think that you have to grin and bear it if people are crapping on your front walk or driving your children out of playing in the park or making you flee for your life in the subway or whatever it is. These women that think I have to have this struggle session because whatever, I'm understanding it's an urban environment. I'm adapting to my surrounding, whatever the hell it is. They're making it awful for everyone else. And then they vote for the Mamdanis and the Karen Basses and the Brandon Johnsons and the dipshit governors. I'm sorry, forgive me. It's just too much sometimes, you know? And you live under this. We all live under it. So the people getting shot on Memorial Drive were not the people who chose to live like that, but somebody chose for them to live like that. Does that make sense? Speaking of, so when I was researching the Memorial Drive story, I'm looking at all these Massachusetts publications, Boston Globe, the big newspaper up there. They had a story entitled, Libraries Are for Everyone. Libraries are for everyone. I had to see what that was about. Do you know what that is? The story, the article is about how librarians in Massachusetts, which is a sanctuary state, they're intentionally putting out foreign language books and publications because homeless illegal aliens are squatting in the public libraries. And rather than see that as a problem, they are trying to give them something to read while they're there. They're providing, and they're like displaying it. They're like putting, you know how they have like when you go to the library, they have like those little tables and displays like, you know, featured book this month or it's Halloween, so here are the horror books or whatever. Like they're featuring, this was a cutesy-wootsy little article about how they're featuring foreign language books prominently so that homeless illegal aliens, I don't even know why there are any homeless illegal aliens. It seems like we give them everything, can come in and read. And, you know, take a break from the weather or what have you. And on some level, don't you think liberals actually, it isn't that they feel compassion for illegal aliens or drug addicts or weirdos like the guy with the gun. What they really feel is superiority to them, you know? It isn't compassion. They're not welcoming them into their homes. They're not giving of their own stuff. Like that's a different story. If you want to do that, I really have no business even discussing it. That's between you and them and God. But what they're doing is they're indicating how superior they are to the people they are quote unquote tolerating. Like, they don't think these people could possibly hurt them or lie to them or be lying about who they are or what their motivations are because they feel superior to them. The poorest can't fool me. The dark-skinned people can't fool me. I'm superior to them. I know better. I'm smarter. I've got a Ivy League degree, and I listen to National Public Radio, and I drink, you know, curated organic white wine and stuff, and I go to Whole Foods, and I know what I'm doing. And you, who criticize me, just don't understand it because you're a knuckle-dragger and a misogynist, and you voted for Trump, and you have a pickup truck and all that stuff. But I am this, you know, Subaru-driving librarian with a Coexist sticker, and I'm putting out my foreign language books that I've, you know, helpfully culled from the shelves for the convenience of people that haven't paid for the library. And that's where we're at. I'm sorry I'm ranting a little bit here. I didn't mean to, but it's infuriating. And as you think about what's going on around us, just keep in mind, I'm not telling you how to feel or what to think. And you may think I'm full of it.

0: 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It was chosen for you, but it's all of this is choice. 210-599-5555, The Jack Show, now on KTSA.
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0: Sandy says, go easy on the coffee, Jack. George says, you've scared away your entire audience in the first 20 minutes. Maybe. I don't know. Maybe. We'll see. I haven't had any more coffee today. I've had less coffee today than I usually have. So you're getting like a, you're getting a somewhat dialed back version of me, believe it or not. All right. So let me make it up to you by telling you something really helpful. This is going to change your life if you are selling your car or helping a relative or neighbor sell their car. Because when people used to ask you for help with that, it was because there was a lot involved that people didn't want any part of. They didn't really know anything about their car. They had no idea what to price it. They didn't know how to answer any questions like, which transmission does it have? Is that the turbo model? Is it all-wheel drive or front-wheel drive? Like, if you're not a car person, you don't know these things. But you don't have to know any of that to sell to GiveMeTheVIN.com. With just the VIN or license plate number, GiveMeTheVIN.com has the code. They have everything they need to know about that car. Plus, as they are bidding on and buying cars all over the country every day, they are current on the price. There's a trend right now where a lot of used car prices are falling because of the gas prices. So they're on that. So the bid will reflect the going price for your car today based on the market, and you can feel good about that. You can feel good about the fact that you don't have to go for a test drive or meet a stranger or answer questions. And if you accept their bid, they will bring you a check or you can drop it off at one of their locations. So do it this way. Do it with GiveMeTheVIN.com.
2: President Trump doesn't trust backstabbing rhino Chip Roy because Chip Roy betrayed MAGA. Roy backed Liz Cheney and pushed to impeach President Trump.
3: The President of the United States deserves universal condemnation for impeachable conduct.
2: Then Chip Roy helped illegal aliens avoid deportation. And Roy even supported perverts and predators by siding with Gavin Newsom and the trans lobby to push transgender surgeries for children. When we fought back, Roy told MAGA voters,
4: "You can kiss my ass."
2: MAGA Mays Middleton stood with President Trump against perverts and predators, stopped radical transgender surgeries for kids, banned men from girls' sports, kicked trans perverts out of women's restrooms, and MAGA Mays banned radical Muslim groups from buying property in Texas and is stopping Sharia law in Islamic enclaves. That's why President Trump called Mays a MAGA champion with a conservative record that is second to none. MAGA Mays Middleton for Texas Attorney General.
5: Political ad paid for by the Mays Middleton campaign.
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0: from WFXT in Boston. According to court records obtained by Boston 25 News, the suspect arrested in connection with yesterday's shooting had reportedly relapsed and been released from a psychiatric unit. His parole officer was aware he had access to a firearm, although he had been convicted of shooting at Boston police officers just a few years earlier. Tyler Brown, 46, has been charged with two counts of assault with intent to murder, carrying a firearm without a license, possession of a large capacity, and assault and battery with a firearm. Everything about this is wrong. Every decision at every point was made recklessly and with no regard for the public. It's so interesting that liberal politicians absolutely know that you cannot be trusted with a gun, but you can definitely have Tyler Brown released into your midst, thrown into the streets of your community. You'll be fine. It'll be fine. But you, law-abiding, fill out all the forms, check all the boxes, never did anything wrong, always rewound his Blockbuster, you can't have a gun. You'd be dangerous. It's a weapon of war. You don't need that. Brown, a known crack cocaine user, just gets better and better, had recently spoke of being ready to end his own life. So, of course, he should be out in the street. He was known to carry weapons, including knives. He'd previously been involved in an officer-involved shooting. We talked about that. I had a history with firearms. Boy, it's amazing how the criminals have the guns in Massachusetts, but I'm telling you, it's very hard to have one legally. Very hard. All the New England states are like that. Parole officer started calling Brown at approximately noon. He did not answer. Missed his meeting. They called 911. Officers went to the residence. Brown was not there. But in the meantime, he had made his way over to Memorial Drive. And while shooting motorists, he was yelling, "I'm not going back to jail." Walked down the middle of Memorial Drive, repeatedly firing his rifle. Two men were struck by gunfire in their car, in their cars. A woman sitting in her vehicle reported that a bullet passed through her car and grazed her jacket. A Massachusetts state trooper and a civilian witness returned fire, striking Brown in his extremities. Witnesses spoke of seeing a vehicle suddenly slamming on their brakes, turning around, going the wrong way, multiple gunshots. One of those was the former Marine who realized he needed to grab his pistol from a safe in the backseat of his car and neutralize the shooter.
1: If you want to believe that this is Trump's fault or we have too many guns in America or whatever, like, it's, keep telling yourself that, and I'm sure it'll be very comforting, but we really have just taken a society that was a high trust society and turned it into a low trust society. And the reason we're getting away with it, I believe, is because good people search for, like, excuses. Like, well, you know, maybe there've been a lot of cutbacks, or maybe we don't have enough social services, or maybe it's the economy, or, you know, maybe it's people are lonely, or it's isolation, or we don't. And I'm sure you can argue for all those things, but really at the end of the day, all the dysfunction we talk about, and I'm sorry if we talk about it too much or too much of it, but all the dysfunction you keep hearing about is the result of a choice. Somebody could have done better. Obviously there was a place to put him because he was in it. And he could still have been in it. If he had just finished the laughably short sentence that he was given for the 2020 shooting, he might still have been in. I don't know exactly the length, but he might still have been in prison just for that. He was in a psychiatric hospital. Obviously, there was a bed because he was in it. He had a parole officer. He had a caseworker. He went before a judge. He did something really bad in 2020 that, like, called a lot of attention to him. He wasn't hiding in the shadows. He wasn't unknown. You know, there's always that expression in these stories, was on law enforcement's radar, was on the FBI's radar. He was on everybody's radar. I don't know a lot about radar, but I think it only works if you read it. These are all just choices. And these cities and these states that have become dystopian have chosen to be that way. And they can't blame us or the gun culture or Trump. By the way, if it wasn't Trump, they'd be blaming Romney, or they'd be blaming, you know, like, believe me, if Trump had never existed, they'd still be externalizing this. It's totally their fault. It's totally their doing. And I grew up there, and you didn't fear something like this. Nobody thought of this. You live in a place where it could happen eventually if the wrong choices are made. Right now, you're not making the wrong choices, but you could. Or somebody could. 210-599-5555. We got more of the Jack Show. Speaking of this story, we're going to talk about driving in SA. I want to get into that a little bit. We have a new JR poll powered by River City Oral Surgery. It's the Jack Show on KTSA.
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0: We talked about this a couple of days ago. Maybe it was Friday. It's an ad for the L.A. mayoral candidate, Spencer Pratt. Well, it's not an ad for him. It's purportedly an ad made to attack him. It has some sort of union, federation of unions or something backing. And the tagline is, L.A. is on the right track. In other words, we don't want this guy to come in and screw up a city that is improving and doing things right. And when it dropped, it went viral because people said, this is a terrible job of attacking Spencer Pratt. These sound like things that would be reasons to vote for him, not to vote against him. Well, as more people have heard it and reacted to it, now the theory is he made this ad. Now people think, and I'm going to play it for you here in a second. Now people think that the Pratt campaign or someone with him crafted a message that is disguised as an attack on him, but actually stealthily makes the case for him. Cut number 10.
1: Republican Spencer Pratt is the last thing Los Angeles needs for mayor. Pratt opposes using taxpayer money to build brand new houses for our unhoused neighbors, saying it's time for the homeless to get help or get out. Pratt thinks LA needs thousands more police officers rather than more social workers, and Republican Spencer Pratt thinks public employee unions should have less power, not more. LA is on the right track and needs to stay the course. Vote no on Republican Spencer Pratt.
0: What do you think? I think I'm in he made it camp. I think this is their ad. And it's genius. It's really smart. It doesn't sound quite on point for the way leftists talk. Like, yes, they want social workers instead of cops. And yes, they would house the unhoused, as they call them, before anybody else. But I think if this really was an ad attacking him, I think the language is a little off, and I don't think even the left would say, hey, we're on the right track. Like Karen Bass doesn't say, everything's great. These are the best of times. You know, even she's not saying that. She's the incumbent mayor. No, I think it's well done. I can't really find any fault with it. It's just snarky enough that you can believe it is an attack ad, but it also hits the high points of things that he would want you to know about him, like cops, not social workers. And it actually makes me wonder why more campaigns don't do this. Like, instead of just, we're all tired of Joe Smith is too liberal for Texas and, you know, that kind of stop action, grainy black and white. This is where Chip Roy said you should curl up and die. You know, where everybody's getting tired of that. And the minute it starts, you know what it is. And if you're so inclined, you kind of tune it out or ignore. I think campaigns are going to have to start sneaking things past us in order to get the message through the asteroid belt of, you know, too much political messaging. And so this might be a very interesting strategy, or a very, you know, at least for a while until it gets overdone and then they have to abandon it. But this might be a good way to get your message out. In other words, don't make ads about yourself. Jack Riccardi is a great guy. And don't make ads that are just, Jack Riccardi's opponent is a pervert. Make ads that attack your candidacy, but on the strength of your best points. Does that make sense? It's kind of like humble bragging a little bit, right? Like, yeah. 210-599-5555. I was leaving the gym yesterday. I go to the gym after the show. I was leaving the gym, and I was driving down a row or between two rows of parked cars. I had pulled out of my space, just toddling along very slow because I'm on the lookout for somebody just backing out. I'm just kind of slowly oozing down the lane there. This kid in a 7 Series BMW, so it had to be like his daddy's car. I'd say he was maximum 18. He comes whipping around into my row right at me. I don't mean a little bit close, or I mean head on, high speed. We're going to have airbags. Like, I'm not, the car will be totaled. How he, and he looked up, which meant he was looking down, which meant he was looking at his phone, probably. He looks up at the last possible second, whips the thing to the side. There was that rush where you feel like the mirrors have maybe just missed each other. You know, that feeling like, you know, like so close you could take the paint. I slam on the brakes, I slam on the horn, whips past me. And the reason I'm bringing this up is because I have now been hit twice in the gym parking lot, not this gym. And this was this was almost the third time. And inside of about 3 years. That's a lot, right? I mean, I know I go every day or almost every day, but that is a lot of hits and near hits in one place, I think. Statistically, doesn't it sound like it is? So afterwards, I was trying to figure out, what is it about the gym parking lot? I mean, I'm not going to stop going to the gym because, but like, what is the, is there a kind of person that goes to the gym? I mean, there's all kinds of people that go to the gym, obviously, but what makes the gym parking lot the scariest place to drive for me? Like, that's where I'm most concerned about the next incident. It seems like a weird place, right? Like, that doesn't sound right. You off the top of your head, you would logically think, well, no, it would be there. It would be, I don't know, some place where people are drinking, or some place where people are intoxicated, or downtown, or no, it's the gym. Any theories as to why that is? And by the way, the two guys that hit me and the guy that almost hit me, average age 19. Nice cars that are probably not theirs. Last time I got hit, it was a Buick. I don't think there's too many 19-year-olds driving a Buick SUV. They were nice. They were apologetic. They were mortified. But it was like crazy, like you're barreling at me, like just totally out of it. I mean, I'm not even that much, not that I'm in a hurry either way, but who's in a hurry to get to the gym? Good grief. I'd be more in a hurry to leave. I'm happier. I'm much happier and exuberant when I'm leaving. I'm not in a big hurry to go. Yeah, this guy pulled in like he was on a pursuit. Just missed me. I wonder why. What is it about the gym? The gym parking lot. Is it a sign? Should I just let myself go? End your fitness journey, Jack. It's time to let it go. Too old anyway. Where are the, for you, like in your daily, weekly routine, where are the worst places you drive? Can you identify a place that is like the scariest place or the worst drivers are here? Is it a kind of business? Is it a parking lot? Is it a part of town? Is it a road? Like, oh, it's loop 410 between this and this, or like, what is it? What's the scariest place you drive? 210-599-5555. I can't figure mine out, but Maybe we can figure yours out. 210-599-5555. More of the Jack Show coming up on KTSA.
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3: 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The president lands in China for high-stakes economic and strategic meetings with Xi Jinping. The annual inflation rate in April jumped higher than expected, with prices up 3.8%.
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0: It's funny how no matter how far back archaeologists go to study different civilizations, they seem to always find dogs. 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
13: Keep it light, stay out of the fight. No one's gonna listen to me if I write a song.
0: Tim on Facebook says, my guess is that gym rats are usually self-absorbed individuals. They're more concerned about their image and posting for likes than what is going on around them. Okay, yes, that's a good thought, Tim. I didn't think of that. You do see a lot of like preening and stuff at the gym. Some gyms more than others. Richard's in San Antonio on the Jack Show on KTSA. Hi, Richard.
14: Hi, Jack. Nice to talk to you. I got to tell you first, I'm semi-retired, and it gives me more opportunity to listen to your show. But anyway, I was going to tell you, the reason they're doing this is because of an endorphin rush. They're all boosted up from the gym, and nothing can defeat them.
0: Well, I will admit that I do feel a little bit of that when I'm leaving the gym. Although this guy was coming to the gym, like he pulled in off the street.
14: Well, it's all the anticipation of the
0: that must
14: endorphin
0: be it.
14: Rush.
0: Yeah, like he can't wait to get in there and start lifting, and yeah. Okay, so what do I do? Do I give up the gym so that I can live to my old age, or what do I do here? I feel like the gym is going to kill me, Richard.
14: Well, it's doing the opposite thing, but just drive backwards, and this way, you know, it's like you've been there. You know.
0: Anyway, by the way, I appreciate that you are listening more. You didn't retire just to hear our show, though, right?
14: Not quite. I'm retired, semi-retired dentist. I love what I do, but nevertheless, I just have to say one more thing. It's not because of Donald Trump. So.
0: Okay. It's nice to hear somebody not blame Donald Trump for something. That's good. Richard. Good to hear from you. I hope you'll call again. So that's it. Those are some good thoughts from Richard and Tim on the gym. I was even thinking, just the layout of this, I can't really do it, but I was thinking, like, maybe I should just park across the street. because if I didn't have to go in the parking lot, I would feel pretty good about this. But the parking lot is the thing, right? You're supposed to hurt yourself inside the gym, like lifting a weight wrong or straining yourself. You're not supposed to get killed in the parking lot. What a way to go. Someday you're going to hear about me, and it's going to be like, as soon as you hear it, you're going to be like, I wonder if he was in the gym parking lot. More of the Jack Show. We'll talk about this and many other things. 210-599-5555 after the news.
15: 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And what is really different is the way he conducts things in his office. You're not just a number. 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He's going to concentrate on helping you. Dr. Williamson is an outstanding dentist, following the tradition of Dr. Staffel that he worked with for a number of years. It's very conveniently located off Cherry Ridge Drive.

0: outside Loop 410, just east of I-10. But Dr. Williamson, his staff, is the most welcoming atmosphere you will ever encounter and one of the most capable dentists you will ever know. If you're looking for a dentist, if you're new to town and want to start with the best one I think you'll find, well, you just need to call 341-2569. 210-341-2569 for Dr. Williamson and Associates.
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3: It's 4 o'clock at KTSA San Antonio. I'm Stacey Keene. There's a new lawsuit against ChatGPT. A family says the artificial intelligence chatbot gave advice to their teenage son that led to his fatal overdose. Sam Nelson's family says he used the chatbot for everything from his homework to questions about pop culture. The lawsuit claims he followed dangerous tips which caused his deadly drug overdose. CBS News correspondent Jolene Kent spoke with his family.
4: Sam's mom and stepdad Angus knew he'd been struggling with alcohol and experimenting with drugs and took him to get help. They said on the night of his death, it was ChatGPT version 4.0 that's now no longer available that recommended specific dosages, including a fatal combination.
5: He wanted to do it safely, and he would ask it questions about what he could take.
3: Despite soaring fuel prices, a record number of Americans are expected to travel over the Memorial Day weekend. Correspondent Jesse Mitchell reports.
6: AAA predicts a record 45 million Americans plan to travel at least 50 miles from home for Memorial Day weekend. More than 39 million people intend to hit roads, while more than 3.6 million will take to the skies. Buses, trains, and cruises are expected to see a 5% bump in passengers compared to last year for the holiday weekend.
3: A FedEx driver is accused of selling drugs while making deliveries in Gillespie County. KTSA's Christian Blood has more.
7: Acting on a tip, the sheriff's office started watching Kenneth Hicks about 2 months ago. Undercover narcotics officers say they bought cocaine, THC pens, and other drugs from Hicks at least four times. Investigators say Hicks was selling cocaine to an unknown number of regular buyers in Gillespie County. Deputies and state troopers made the arrest of Hicks last week. Christian Blood, KTSA News.
3: 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Here's Joe Reinagle.
8: Well, the NFL schedule release is Thursday, but leaks have already started. Cowboys will open up the season on the road Sunday night, September 13th, against the division rival New York Giants, and they'll be hosting the Philadelphia Eagles on Thanksgiving Day. In other schedule news, the Kansas City Chiefs will take on the Denver Broncos in the first Monday night game. No suspension for Victor Wembanyama. That means he is available for Game 5 tonight against the Minnesota Timberwolves. Tip-off from the Frostbank Center is set for 7 o'clock. It will be televised on NBC and Peacock. I'm Joe Reinagle for 94.1 San Antonio Sports Star.
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13: Hi, good afternoon. On the northeast side, 35 southbound at Olympia Parkway, an accident will slow you down 45 minutes from 1103. Highway 151 eastbound at Callahan, there's reports of a crash. We're seeing a slowdown from Loop 410. I-10 westbound at 37, watch for a stalled vehicle in the right lane. It's got you stop and go from Roland. Loop 1604 eastbound at Vance Jackson, watch for a stalled car at the exit ramp. You're stop and go from La Cantera Parkway. I'm Rebecca Parker, KTSA Time Saver Traffic.
3: Your KTSA Stevens Roofing AccuWeather forecast is mostly sunny and 88 degrees today. Tonight we'll see mostly cloudy skies as we dip down to 63 degrees. Tomorrow it's partly sunny skies and 92. Right now we've got mostly sunny skies, 87 degrees at San Antonio's Severe Weather Station. I'm Stacy Keene. 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
14: You know, I was thinking about the parallels in all these stories that are in the news. You have people talking about vaccine injuries, right? You have, there's a story about Gen Z, something like 20% of Gen Z people are taking antidepressants or have taken them. 20%. Are on psychiatric meds. You have judges kind of playing spin the bottle with these criminal sentences. And of course, when somebody does something horrific and it stops us in our tracks, every single time we find out that there was a record, there were previous cases, offenses, they've been in prison before, they've been convicted, they've been caught, they've done time, they've been let out, and they did it again, and this time it's even worse, like the guy in Cambridge, Massachusetts. And the common denominator with the vaccine injuries, the SSRIs, and the Gen Z, the creative sentencing, it's all experimentation. And we're the lab rats. You and I don't mean to put you down, but you're a rat. You have a big, long, curly tail and beady eyes, and you're in a cage in a laboratory. You didn't think so. You thought you were living in a nice house or you are a nice-looking but you're to them, this is all just a big experiment. And like those that run actual experiments, and they protect themselves, and they wear gloves, and they have containment vessels and safeguards. They don't have to risk anything. They're not subjected. What am I trying to say? They're not exposed to the potential harm of the experiment, but we are. They're trying stuff out on us. They're throwing us into it, and you didn't vote for this. You didn't choose this. I mean, somebody did, but you didn't. Now, the SSRI story is interesting. According to a survey from BMJ Mental Health Journal and another study, similar findings from the American Academy of Pediatrics, the BMJ study says 18.5% of Americans 18 to 24 are taking antidepressants. So almost 20%, almost one out of five. a study from the American Academy of Pediatrics found that the rate of prescriptions for 12 to 25-year-olds went up by more than two-thirds, surged by more than two-thirds from 2016 to 2022. Among those is Ella Emhoff, the 26-year-old stepdaughter of Kamala Harris, who recently admitted on TikTok concern with getting off of SSRIs. I've been on SSRIs for over a decade, she said. Researchers are calling out the lack of research on long-term use of these things. So she was on them for 15 years, and she's 26. That means she was 11 when somebody put her on them. Drugs to treat depression and anxiety. And people noted that there seems to be a wide variety of political viewpoints all questioning drug overprescription. I mean, you have Robert F. Kennedy Jr., and you have Ella Emhoff basically saying the same thing, questioning whether being on psychiatric drugs for all your life or most of your life or starting at a very tender age is a good idea. Is it really curing people, or is it really just kind of deadening people so that parents or schools can deal with them? In her TikTok video, Emhoff films herself while listening to a podcast in which the topic is, are Americans over-medicated? And she says she's having trouble getting herself off of the drugs, and she's concerned that people aren't talking about it. Every time I've gone off it for a week or missed it for whatever reason, it was really hard for me, and I've had a really hard time. This is what Robert Kennedy talks about all the time, that we put kids on it without understanding the risks or how to get them off or even a plan for when they will come off. And now they're trying to encourage non-drug interventions. And discouraging doctors from putting kids on psychiatric drugs. I was thinking about this another way, which is, so that, I mean, this is a very legitimate question. And I would say, yes, good for Ella Emhoff, good for Robert Kennedy, good for anybody that is talking about this, admitting to their own struggle, which helps other people face their struggle. I applaud any efforts to, let's not just drug the hell out of our kids. Let's love them and understand them. But I was thinking of it the other way. Why do young people feel, or why does someone feel that young people need this? Like, another way of saying it would be, what's causing all the stress and angst in people that are, in children? What are we doing? And I know people will say right off the bat, oh, it's rampant social media usage, and they can't handle the cyberbullying or body shaming or whatabouting and all that stuff. But do you think it's also possible that the reason Gen Z is so afraid and freaked out is because we keep telling them the world is ending? Could that maybe have something to do with it? I mean, when you and I were kids, we had, you know, whatever era you grew up in, there was a war. There were up and down economies. There was some political turmoil. I mean, I can say this whether you're 90 or 30. You saw up and down economies, you saw a war, at least one, whether you were in it or not, or it was near you or not, it was like in the consciousness. there were bullies, there was crime, there were, you know, all the stuff. But today, our kids hear things like the planet only has 8 years. The oceans are going to rise and take away the east and west coasts. All the bees are going to die. All the flowers are going to die. We won't be able to breathe. We're not going to be, you know, and you and I know why people talk that way and the power of it and the politics of it. And I'm not trying to be I'm not trying to pretend to some empathy that I don't have, but I could see where the adolescent or pre-adolescent version of you or me, if we were that age today, that would be a heavier load than we had. I'm not saying you didn't have a hard life, and don't let's not get started on, well, when I was a kid, I had to walk 10 miles uphill to go. I know you had a hard life. I'm not saying it was easy when we were kids. I'm not saying that. But one thing we did have going for us was we did not have a news media, an educational apparatus, and a popular culture telling us, yes, there absolutely is a monster in the closet and under the bed and 100 others you haven't thought of, and your nightmares are real. In fact, your nightmares are not nearly as bad as what's going to happen in just 8 years. And who was saying this? Authority figures? Educators? Maybe even the curriculum you were being forced to memorize and regurgitate in school? I mean, that's a difference. And it doesn't excuse the over-medication of kids, but it might explain why the kids are exhibiting the symptoms, which leads to the over-medication, right? So I'm not excusing it or making, but just the idea that we should definitely look at the stuff Kennedy is talking about, but we should also ask ourselves, do we really need to be telling little boys and girls that all the polar bears are going to be dead soon, or the earth is going to freeze over, or, you know, like, A, we don't know that. B, the people saying it have been wrong about everything. And frankly, even if you in your heart of hearts believes that we're making some sort of colossal ecological mistake, leave the damn kids alone. Stop using them like pawns and human shields and props in your demonstrations. And I've had it with Earth Day. Earth Day is just a big fear porn event now. Just cut it out. If you as an adult want to indulge in end times ideas or thinking, well, there's plenty of podcasts and blogs for that. But maybe we should not scare the crap out of our kids and then wonder why they're all on meds. 210-599-5555. Tell me what you think. Your thoughts on that. We'll also get your votes in on today's JR poll powered by River City Oral Surgery. It's the Jack Show on KTSA.
13: Hi, good afternoon. On the northeast side, 35 southbound at Olympia Parkway, an accident will slow you down 45 minutes from 1103. Highway 151 eastbound at Callahan, there's reports of a crash. We're seeing a slowdown from Loop 410. I-10 westbound

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1: I was thinking the other day, I am overdue for a John the Greek visit. I am missing that food big time. There's a lot of places in town you can get Mediterranean menus and cooking and various combinations therein, but John the Greek is sort of the OG. It's been around forever. It's John's parents started the place when they immigrated to this country in the 1980s. They started with their family recipes because that's what they had. And that turned out to be a winning formula. John has wisely stuck with it. His sons are in the business with him, and it's just a wonderful family story and family atmosphere over at 281 and Thousand Oaks for John the Greek. So Greek and Mediterranean cooking for lunch and dinner Monday through Saturday. I will typically meet somebody there or go with a friend, but they also have a party room. If you are having a family gathering, a sort of offsite company thing, maybe a luncheon for your people or something like that, or you maybe have a special event coming up and you want to rent the party room, you can also rent their sidewalk patio, which is the perfect space for a small gathering. It's a really nice outdoor seating area, very quiet and secluded, right? Snugged up against the side of the restaurant. 281 and Thousand Oaks, it's 16602 San Pedro for John the Greek.
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1: You know, the more I think about this, it's kind of a bigger question than I even realized. Now, yesterday, we got off into a discussion of what's called the 30 rule. It's a table. It's a chart that's been around for a while, and I brought it up. I forget how we even got into it, but it shows the precipitous decline in the percentage of people who were married by the age of 30 in the last 50 years. So 50 years ago, it was like 91% of women and 81% of men were married by 30, which essentially says that everyone was getting married before 30, and if you didn't, you probably did shortly thereafter, or you were somebody that, you know, wasn't going to get married. Period. And today, it's like 24% and 16% or some much lower numbers. I don't have it in front of me. And we had a gentleman call. He was really a great caller, and he talked about how his son is not married, is in that age range and is not married, and he believes that part of that is due to having seen his own, the caller,

unhappy marriage and divorce, which is a plausible theory. But as I think about it, it seems like we are losing or giving up on the idea, either losing the ability to or giving up on the idea of shielding our kids from stuff they are not ready to know. Now, I want to be clear. I think a lot of the climate change stuff is fiction. I don't think it's a fact we should wait and discuss later. I think it's fiction. I think it's flawed models. I think it's fear porn. I think some of it is a grift, although not everybody that advocates climate change is in on the grift, but I think the people driving it are grifters. There's a lot of money being made off that, even if you're not making it. So you have that. Kids are hearing all that. The Earth only has 11 years, and there'll be no more bees. And then you have your mom and dad are miserable, and they hate their lives, and they hate their jobs, and they hate their company, and they hate capitalism, and they hate having to work. And they hate the system, and they hate America, and it's rigged and racist. Oh, and by the way, our marriage is a prison, and we should never have, you know. Now, don't you think that in another era, maybe the one you grew up in or I grew up in, those same or similar travails were thought to be not suitable for the kids to hear or see or know? And for whatever reason, now we think it's healthy and openness and got to be honest with them and just tell them. And like, I'm not a big fan of people that tell their kids we're having financial trouble or we don't know how we're going to pay the bills this month. I've said this before, I'm pretty sure my parents had some touch-and-go months, but we didn't know, we weren't told at the time. I only kind of put that together later, just kind of thinking back as an adult and kind of working out the math in my head. Four kids, my dad worked, my mom stayed at home, he didn't make a lot of money. Yeah, you know, I mean, but the point is we were not burdened with that. They didn't come crying to us or lay it on our shoulders. It wasn't anything we could have done about it. They might have told us, no, you can't have that, or no, we're not taking a vacation. And they did. But that, not in a whiny, I want your sympathy kind of way. And it kind of goes with the whole SSRI discussion. If we are concerned about over-medication, and I think rightly so, seems like that's a good concern, we probably ought to ask ourselves all the things we're doing to childhood that are making it less innocent and more like early onset adulthood. Only it's not even early onset adulthood, because at least adults have some agency. And if you tell kids about your financial troubles, chances are they can't do anything about it except be scared or be worried. If you tell your kids about your unhappy marriage, all they can do is fret about it. They can't heal it or counsel you or whatever. I mean, I don't mean to laugh, but just it's possible the SSRI thing is a symptom of how besmirched or compromised childhood is. And you know what I mean, right? I mean, like, we kind of really rush the adulting of kids. We kind of you know, like the clothing and the whole marketing to kids. And it's almost like they're little adults. I always think of that Liberty Mutual commercial. Have you ever seen the Liberty Mutual commercial with the guy and the emu? And now the guy has a son. You've seen it, right? The guy in the yellow shirt. What's his name? Doug. And Doug has a son, like a little boy, who looks exactly like him, to the point of having a mustache.

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I like to just mention this every once in a while. I hope I don't say it every time we play this, but that is the first song I ever played on a radio station. You remember something like that, so I do remember that. The Tubes. I think you probably know where I stand on the midterm thing. I don't know if there'll be a blue wave. I don't think the Republicans are going to have a great midterm. I would love to be wrong. People tell me I'm wrong all the time. And by all means, tell me. I think recently developments in the redistricting have slightly favored the Republicans, which might mitigate the losses they would otherwise suffer. So that may help a little. Like if they were to net 8 or 10 or 12 or 16 House seats, which sounds like a lot, probably the most, that might help them almost hold the House. I saw where the betting markets for the first time now have them holding the Senate. That has nothing to do with redistricting. Redistricting only affects the House. But anyway, so basically I'm just saying I'm on team blue wavelet for the midterms. I will say, just as a little caveat, if you are thinking red wave or Republican hold, several of these states that are quote-unquote redistricting are redistricting too late for the 2026 midterms. If the candidate filing deadlines have already passed, if the ballots have already been printed and in some cases mailed out, those states may redistrict. They will and are redistricting, but it won't be in play for 2026. And the media are being a little sloppy in how they report this. They will say that a state is redistricting without clarifying that that state's already had its primaries, people have already voted, or ballots have already been. So, you know, there's room for cautious optimism, but there's also a lot of not very careful reporting about this. And I kind of feel like the Republican embrace of redistricting has, I mean, and I don't mean to look a gift horse in the mouth. I'm glad they're fighting back and showing some gumption, but let's not let them off the hook for failing to do the thing that we most needed them to do, which is election integrity. The thing we most needed them to do is stop the cheating, stop the stealing. And by the way, if you don't stop those things, you can draw any map you want. And all you do with your new map is require a

0: different kind of cheat or steal, maybe in a different place, you know, maybe through different routes and means. These are, after all, maps. And what does a map do? A map shows you how to get somewhere or where to go. So without absolutely creaming them on voter ID, without absolutely ramming home the Save America Act, I think redistricting is being pursued almost like the consolation prize. And, you know, the consolation prize is nice, but it is the consolation prize. It's not the trip to the Caymans or the new cabin cruiser or the new luxury car. It's the year's supply of Rice-A-Roni. It's the, right? It's the, you know, yeah, it's not the same. And maybe the gnashing of teeth and the grinding of jaws and the Democrats having a complete, utter cereal aisle meltdown over Republican redistricting, maybe some of that is a little bit of an act where they know they've gotten away with the really big one. So just think about that. You make up your own mind. I don't tell you what to think. And also remember that the Virginia Supreme Court did not say the Democrats can't gerrymander the GOP right out of their state. They just said you have to follow the law to do it, and this time you didn't follow the law. There is nothing to stop Virginia Democrats, and I promise you they will be back with another attempt. They will go to school on whatever this court said, and they will clean that up, and it will not be in time for 2026, but it will be in time for 2028 and beyond, and they'll do it. I think the gerrymandering thing might be a little bit of a distraction slash consolation prize for what didn't get done. And when people try to change my mind about the blue wave, they go, well, Jack, the Democrats are so crazy and so out there, far left, extreme positions, extreme candidates, that you can't think that way. People aren't going to, you know, pendulum back and forth. And I agree. That isn't what I'm expecting. I'm not expecting MAGA voters to vote for Democrats. I'm worried that MAGA voters are dispirited. Not all of them, not you, but some. Trump won this thing with what's called a low propensity voter, meaning people that had never voted before or don't usually vote. And the trick is turning them into high or higher propensity voters. I don't know how you do that. Probably somebody knows. But it's always been the challenge for Donald Trump. He commands tremendous loyalty. Even now, even with, you know, the gas prices, the food prices, and all of it, incredible near unanimity in the Republican base, but he has a hard time transferring that to other people. And it's not his fault. The people to whom he tries to transfer it aren't always worthy of it. So when he points to a candidate and he says, Joe Smith is my choice, he's great for District 114 in such and such a state, I think voters are like, yeah, I like you, Mr. President, but no, Joe Smith's not that great. He's not you. He's not like you. And I understand you want him. And I appreciate you, Mr. President. I appreciate your presidency. I'd give you anything you asked for. But I don't know if I'm going to come out and vote for Joe Smith. If Joe Smith is the only reason to come out, I might be busy that day. That's what I worry about. Does that make sense? 210-599-5555. So again, it's not the Democrats are putting forward any kind of, in fact, quite the opposite. A lot of people I read and follow online who are pollsters and Democratic analysts and stuff, they're pretty worried because they know that the leading lights of their party are people with impossible to digest viewpoints and values and just sort of off-putting. You know, their party doesn't have a clear, clean leader. Like, you know, they have in the parliamentary system, if you have a prime minister, you have like a shadow government. And people can say, well, here are the equivalent people in the other party. We don't have that. There's no shadow cabinet to Trump's cabinet. The Democrats clear, I think even Democrats would have to admit this, there isn't a clear leading opposition person. I mean, I guess it's Obama, if there's anybody. Did you see, by the way, that Barack Obama and all the kind of alumni of the Biden and Obama administrations all went to that Center for American Progress conference over in Europe? I forget where in Europe it was. They all went over there. Neera Tanden was the keynote speaker. She worked for Obama and Biden. Obama went. A number of people from the administrations went. And, of course, the Canadians were there. Carney and the Canadians were there. And the Europeans and the Keir Starmer government and all those people were there. And the theme of it was standing up to authoritarianism and how we're going to defeat dictators and would-be dictators and authoritarians. And even when they didn't say his name, you knew who they meant. And I think it's really interesting to hear them talk about this country when they're outside this country, because they're not going to talk that way when they get back here. They're going to change it up to a, you know, pander. We just want to save democracy, and we just want to. But over there, they were making it very clear to other countries, hey, you need to resist everything the current administration is doing. Do not cooperate with them. Do not work with them. Just wait. That was the message, really. You could have summed it up in two words. Just wait. It's only going to be a couple more years. Just wait. We're going to reverse everything. Just wait. NATO will be back to the way it was. Just wait. We're going to go back to green energy, Green New Deal. Just wait. And I would say in this case, you should take them at their word. I would believe them. Like when they say they will undo everything, what does Schumer say? We're going to undo every Doge cut, every dollar. I don't know if he literally can undo every dollar, but I would take him at his word. Like I would assume that's, if it's possible, they'll do it. And it's kind of a dangerous thing. I don't know if we have a historical precedent for this. If you're telling your own people one thing, and you're talking about them a completely different way when you go abroad, even though we all know that the words will get back here and the speeches will be covered and carried and excerpted, and it's not like you're at a secret meeting, although some of the meetings were at the CAP thing were closed door, which is interesting also. Obama gave a speech and it was closed door. Very interesting. What did he say? I mean, when have you known him not to want everybody to hear what he says, right? He's always, he loves an audience. He loves the Roman pillars and the whole thing, right? Like what, why did he do a closed door presentation? Interesting, right? What was that thing teachers used to say? If you were caught whispering in school, if you need to say it, everyone can hear it. Mr. President, if you need to say it, everyone can hear it. We got the results on the JR poll. More of the Jack Show coming up on 550 and 107.1 KTSA. 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
1: Hi, good afternoon. On the northeast side, 35 southbound at Olympia Parkway. This wreck slows you down about 10 minutes from FM 1103. Highway 151 eastbound at Callahan. There's some trouble backing things up from Loop 410. I-10 westbound just past 37. You've got a stalled semi in the right lane. It's got you stop and go from Roland. 35 southbound at 37. There is construction in two right lanes. Be ready for a 6-minute slowdown from Frostbank Center Drive. 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
3: 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The president lands in China for high-stakes economic and strategic meetings with Xi Jinping. The annual inflation rate in April jumped higher than expected, with prices up 3.8%.
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0: On the JR poll powered by River City Oral Surgery, today the question was, should President Trump endorse anybody in the Texas GOP Senate primary runoff? In other words, should he make an endorsement? And 78% said yes, and 22% said no. So it was a yes or no question as we asked it. Now, on the 550 KTSA Facebook page, a lot of people then indicated who he should endorse, and overwhelmingly they were saying he should endorse Paxton. Some people even said, you know, I'm actually waiting to see who he would endorse. I kind of assumed when I asked this question that if you're listening to us, you probably have a candidate. This is, of course, the Republican runoff, not the general. I'm sure he'll endorse whoever the Republican is in the general, but, should he endorse between Paxton and Cornyn in the runoff? And I was surprised at the people that said, yeah, I'm really curious to see who he'll come up with and what his reasons will be. But it was overwhelmingly, if they named somebody, it was overwhelmingly Paxton. Although one guy did say whoever he endorses will lose. That might be a little bit of wish casting there. The president did not endorse a candidate for 2028, but he did poll the crowd at the Rose Garden. Listen to this, cut number 3.
14: A lot of beauties out there, JD. I envy you and other people. I don't know. Who's it going to be? Is it going to be JD? Is it going to be somebody else? I don't know. Does anybody have? Okay, let's go. You ready? Who likes JD Vance? Who likes Marco Rubio? All right. Sounds like a good ticket. JD, that was a perfect ticket. By the way, I do believe that's a dream team, but these are minor details.
0: These are minor details. Would we call that what he did right there? Would we call that the DT poll? The DJT poll? I don't know. Just a thought. 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Thank you for listening. 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
4: It's 5 o'clock at KTSA San Antonio. I'm Stacey Keene. Officials believe the body found near railroad tracks in Bexar County yesterday is connected to the six people found dead in a boxcar in Laredo over the weekend. Bexar County Sheriff Javier Salazar says a sensor on the car was triggered when it was at the location where the body was discovered.
5: For whatever reason, at some point when the sensor went off here, he may have been either thrown from the train after being found deceased or fell from the train and deceased as a result.
4: Texas Senator Ted Cruz joined a reception for the Artemis II astronauts this morning at the U.S. Capitol. Commander Reed Wiseman, Pilot Victor Glover, Mission Specialist Christina Koch, and Mission Specialist Jeremy Hansen were all there and honored for their service.
6: So each of you now has a resolution saying thank you, and that is passed unanimously on behalf of the Senate.
4: There's a plan to move the iconic Travis letter to the Alamo, but it's proving to be more difficult than originally thought. KTSA's John Cruz has the details.
7: It's known as the Victory or Death Letter, and Gloria Meraz of the Texas State Liberty told lawmakers when the letter's moved, it may only be displayed rarely to the public. And that's because it's fading and falling apart.
8: The general recommendation for this very frail kind of document is about 3 months every 5 years or so.
7: There are also plans to make accurate copies that would be on display at a new visitor center that's set to open in April of 2028. John Cruz, KTSA News.
4: Your KTSA Stevens Roofing AccuWeather forecast tonight. We'll see mostly clear skies, dropping down to 63 degrees. Tomorrow, partly sunny and 92. Right now, we've got mostly sunny skies. It is 88 degrees at San Antonio's severe weather station. I'm Stacey Keene. Stay connected with News Talk 550 KTSA and FM 1071.
9: Hi, good afternoon. Heads up in downtown, 35 southbound at 37. There's construction blocking two right lanes. You've got a 10-minute slowdown from Bamsey. Loop 1604 northbound between 35 and Nelson. There's at least a 5-minute slowdown. Loop 410 westbound at Fredericksburg Road. An accident's blocking the left lane, part of the left shoulder. You're backed up for at least 5 minutes from Honeysuckle. I-10 westbound just past 37. Watch for a stalled car in the right lane. I'm Rebecca Parker, KTSA, Time Saver Traffic.
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1: 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Middleton admitted his bill, quotes, empowers mosques to use their land for housing development, paving the way for Sharia cities in Texas. 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
6: Great radio stations all over the place, along with Sam and Polo. It is the Joe Pags Show. Thanks a lot for stopping by. Dr. Ben Carson on this program today. Do not miss a second of Dr. Ben. Talk about the legacy left when Charlie Kirk was taken out is being stomped on. It's like there's a bunch of infighting on the right. Doesn't make any sense. But he says both sides are doing it. We also talk about, well, he says the founding fathers would be rolling in their graves. Really great conversation with Dr. Ben. Stick around. That's bottom of hour number two. Hour number three, it's going to be Andrew Harding. He's from Heritage.org, and he's going to talk about what's going on in Iran. Also, sort of talk about what's going on with the president heading over to China. Or China. How does the president say it, Sam? China.
8: China.
6: China. I can't really say what he says.
8: It's
6: funny. Every time he says it, and he says, and people love when I say it. China. And they love when I say it. Say it fantastically. China. So, the president's heading over there, and he took some questions before he left about China. Also about Iran. Pete Hegseth in front of a Senate committee, I think, this time. And he's talking about the $1.5 trillion that they want for the defense budget, which is enormous. And I think the soundbite of the day, we'll get to it. Sam, don't let me forget, later in the program,
8: okay. We'll
6: get to Kash Patel being questioned by Chris Van Hollen. And I think Van Hollen was dumb enough to ask Kash Patel about drinking. If we have a brain, we know that Van Hollen was drinking in El Salvador. So we'll talk about that as well. So there's a lot going on. There certainly is a lot to get to. The president heading over to China is sort of a big deal. If there are two superpowers on the planet, I'm not sure that there are. I think that we're probably the only one. But if there are two, China is the other one. Russia is not a superpower right now. They'd like to be, but they're not. China has been trying to change our way of life and our culture for a very long time. They're certainly doing it tech-wise. They're trying to take us on an AI. Certainly the surveillance that was going on with TikTok, that still might be going on. That's sort of a big deal, big question. But China also might be assisting Iran as far as positioning and other stuff, maybe even with weaponry. And one wonders if the president's going to go there. I would think that he will. But before the president took off, the reporters, as usual, took the opportunity to question him about Iran, what the latest is there. And I told you, and I'm going to keep doing this, hopefully you're not bored by it, I want to keep you in the know. I want to keep you as up to date on the information about Iran and that conflict as possible, knowing that the legacy media that you probably tune into every day is not telling you. And certainly your local newscasts, I don't think they're doing anything on the operation in Iran, the war in Iran, whatever we're calling it. They should be doing this every single day, but they're probably not. So I try to keep you up to date. Here's you're probably going to get some obligatory helicopter or plane noise here.
9: At what point are you done negotiating with Iran?
6: At what point are you done negotiating with Iran, is what the reporter said.
10: Well, we're going to see what happens. We're only making a good deal. We have their military's gone. It's wiped out. And we're only going to make a good deal. And we'll see what happens. But
6: some reason we have an extreme close-up. Not sure what happened here, but for some reason, there's an extreme close-up.
11: Yeah.
6: I don't know why. They just kept on going in. I'm not sure.
10: I believe that one way or the other, it's going to be very good for the American people. And I think actually very good for the Iranian people.
9: Are you reconsidering the Pakistanis as mediators?
6: Are you reconsidering the Pakistanis as mediators?
10: No, they're great.
12: What?
10: I think they're good. I think the Pakistanis have been great. The Field Marshal and the Prime Minister of Pakistan have been absolutely great.
6: There you go. The president today, I'm guessing Marine One is what we hear. This could be on the tarmac. It could be Air Force One that we're hearing. We cannot see the aircraft that's there. What are you shaking your head about, Sam? What?
13: It was the helicopter.
6: Yeah, so it was. So that's Marine One.
13: Yeah.
6: You know that, right?
13: Yes.
6: What are you shaking your head at me about?
13: I was saying no to Air Force One.
6: Don't you dare.
13: Listen, I'm allowed to shake my head.
6: Just shake your head, lady, with all your hair and stuff. By the way, I used to have a bunch of hair. Guess who got it? Boom. There it is.
13: Yeah, that's me.
6: All right.
13: Yeah.
6: So the president being questioned about that, also questioned about Iran and President Xi, whether he's going to talk to Xi about it. But some more Iran questions. Then the questions which should be asked, I would think, because asking the question, when are you done negotiating with Iran, is just a dumb waste of time. I mean, every single day somebody says something, what do they have to do to cross the line? What do negotiations look like? Is the ceasefire still underway? I mean, just the same dumb questions. He's going to freaking China. Ask him about that.
9: What is going to be your red line to end the ceasefire for you?
6: What would be the red line to end the ceasefire for you? I mean, am I the dumb one here? Sam, do you find that to be an interesting question?
13: Yeah, hardball.
6: I mean, it's just dumb. Polo, you find it to be interesting? What would be the red line to end the ceasefire? What is that?
11: I mean, I get that it sounds dumb, but I mean, I
6: really dumb.
11: I kind of feel like, at what point is this crap going to end already?
6: Well, I would like to know that too, but she should say that. At what point will this crap end? Not what's the red line about the ceasefire? She's trying to sound smart.
13: Right.
6: And
13: dumb. Headline.
6: I'm not really sure what that even means.
9: What is going to be your red line to end the ceasefire for you? What will it take?
10: Well, we're going to see, and we'll be thinking about it on the flight, and we'll be thinking about it for the next little while, but we've beaten their militaries very soundly. That's over with. The blockade is very effective.
6: I was going to say, he's going to be unhappy with that shot about a second ago. He's going to be very unhappy with this. What's
11: maybe
6: going on with the hair here?
11: Maybe that's why they zoomed in.
6: Is that why? Because his hair was doing that?
13: Keep zooming in. It's so bad.
6: What is the story?
11: Where are his hats at?
6: I have no idea. He should definitely have one on. He's going to be out there in the wind like that, but he's going to be unhappy with that.
10: For the next little while, but we've beaten their militaries very soundly. That's over with. The blockade is very effective. It's been 100% effective. And one way or the other, it's going to work out very well. It's going to work out very well. I think you're going to have so much oil, you're going to have a gusher of oil like you've never had before. So when oil goes up a little bit, I thought it would go up much more. If you go back 3-4 months ago, when we were contemplating, we assumed oil would go much higher. Yesterday it was at $99. And if you think about it, I would have taken that all day long because it's very simple. Iran cannot have a nuclear weapon. They will not have a nuclear weapon. They know that. They've agreed to that. And then that's not what they said to me when it came to pay. We don't play games. They're not going to have a nuclear weapon.
6: Boom. We don't play games. You're not getting it. Have a nice day. He's going to be unhappy with the hair was sticking straight up for a minute. And I think you might be honest on them. Maybe they zoomed in. They're like, the hair's going to do something funky. Let's zoom in right now. I mean, come on, man. Leave the guy alone. He's doing the best he can.
13: Yeah.
6: Then somebody asks about I think whether he's going to get help or ask for help from Xi, I guess the reporter doesn't realize that China is actually helping Iran in this.
12: Do you think he needs to intervene at all with the Iranian
10: people? I don't think he does.
6: Do you think he needs to intervene with the Iranian people?
12: Help in any way?
10: No, I don't think we need any help with Iran. We'll win it one way or the other. We'll win it peacefully or otherwise.
6: Like Trump was going to go to China and say, hey, could you help us out with Iran? What? And again, now listen, Polo's nicer than I am. He's always going to take up for these dumb people. That's just a dumb question. Is the president of China that we know is helping Iran, is he going to, you're going to ask him for help with Iran? Come on, dude. Come on, man.
10: Their Navy's gone. Their Air Force is gone. Every single element of their war machine is gone. They've killed a lot of people. They've killed 42,000 people at least over the last month and a half. We win. No matter how you cut it.
6: I mean, come on. You're gonna ask China for help. Listen, if you're gonna be in the press corps, do what Brandon Gill does. Brandon Gill, I think, could teach these people a thing or two. And here's what I mean. Representative Brandon Gill, I think he's District 26, Texas. Great friend of mine. Brandon and Danielle and Sam and I, we all go back further than when he even ran. So just a good guy, really nice family guy. He's, for those who don't know, he's Dinesh D'Souza's son-in-law. Just a really great guy. Now that he's in Congress, he is a freshman, which means it's his first term, and he gets to question the people a long time ago. By the way, we've got Brandon on this Friday, which is awesome. A long time ago, or a long time he has to wait, I should say, to ask his questions. He knows all of the top-of-the-mind questions are going to be asked. He knows all of the A-type questions are going to be asked. So the last thing he did, which I thought was masterful, was he had some abortion advocate in front of him, and he looked her in the face and said, what's your favorite type of abortion? And she was like, I believe in reproductive health care for all women. He said, right, but just let's go through some of them. How about the one where they put a knife into the woman and then just start cutting the baby apart. Do you like that one? I mean, man, she didn't know what to say. It was masterful. So when you've got an opportunity, my point is this, with the president, ask the questions that you want to ask. Now, I'll be honest with you. I took, I think, 11 minutes with the president when we had him at the White House in 17. And looking back at it, it was a little bit easier than it could have been. But at the same time, and Sam, I don't know if you remember this, in the middle of the interview, he said, are we going to talk about the tax cuts?
13: Right. Because that's why we were there.
6: They wanted us to go there and talk about the tax cuts, but what does Dad always do? I talk about what I want to talk about.
13: Oh, yeah. I mean, and that's what people do.
6: Right. But, I mean, these reporters are like, I'm going to ask the same question every single day because my assignment editor or my news director or somebody said, you've got to ask that specific question. What's the red line to end the ceasefire? What do they have to do to end the negotiations? Do you have a time? And I'm like, no, you got an opportunity, whether you like him or don't like him, with the leader of the free world. Come up with something creative, man. Ask him something that's going to make, oh, man, that's a good question. Let me think about that. Because let me reiterate what he said to me. And he said this to me on this show. I don't know when it was, probably several years ago. I don't mind hard questions as long as they're fair. The problem is, when they ask him a dumb question, he's going to say, that's a dumb question. You know, it's like when we were in Kerrville. So listen, you're a developer. How do you fix this next time? Well, and then he commented, the governor commented, the lieutenant governor commented, Chip Roy wanted to say something. Everybody jumped up and down because you got to come up with something that's better than, why would you just fail? Like the first question that was asked to him in the Hill Country here in Texas when the Kerrville floods happened, the disgusting floods, it's approaching a year, if you can believe it, had killed so many people, many children. First question was, why wasn't FEMA here in time? Why didn't DHS come in time? Why did you fail? Why did you better? And I was like, even when I asked the question, he said, I don't know what they're talking about. Christine Ohm was here when they asked her to come here. What I want to know is, how do you fix this? And I just wish the reporters would do that. Now, I'm not suggesting I'm better than all of them. I just did it for a long time, and I figured out what questions people would want answers to. It's not about me, and it's not about them. If they ask him a good question, I'll say so. And it bothers me as somebody who did this for a living for a long time, and I still do the questions and answers. I'm just not a journalist in how I do it, more of an editorialist, although I try to be as journalistic as I can. I just want them to do better. They all have to be better than that. They made it to the network. They made it to the White House lawn. They made it to in front of the people's house, asking the leader of the free world and the president of the United States questions, do better than that. That's all I'm asking you to do. And then there's this one.
12: What is your message to President Xi as it relates to the Iran war?
6: Well, what is your message to President Xi as it relates to the Iran war? Guess what? That's a good question. Because President Xi is helping Iran. And we know that. That's a good question.
10: I think, number one, we're going to have a long talk about it. I think he's been relatively good, to be honest with you. You look at the blockade, no problem. They get a lot of their oil from that area. We've had no problem. And he's been a friend of mine. He's been somebody that we get along with. And I think you're going to see that good things are going to happen. This is going to be a very exciting trip. A lot of good things are going to happen.
6: I think his answer was telegraphing the fact that he's going to go meet with him right now. Because I don't think he's been very good on Iran. I don't think Xi has been very good in Iran. Although, his point is well taken that Xi and China are not trying to push any sort of stuff through the Strait of Hormuz while we have the blockade going on. So, good question. Interesting answer. His answer was leading toward the fact that he's going to be meeting with this guy in 12 hours. 833-JOE-PAGS. 833-563-7247. JoePags.com. Pete Hegseth, Secretary of War. There goes Kimberly. Secretary of War is sitting down in front of Congress again, asking for $1.5 trillion in defense spending. We'll see if that works out when we come back. His questions and answers with the members of the committee right here on the Joe Pags Show. Don't forget, Dr. Ben Carson, bottom of hour number two. Got to remind you about Incogni, incogni.com/Pags, P-A-G-S, to stop the spam calls, the spam texts, the spam emails. 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
15: Good afternoon. In downtown, 35 southbound at 37, there is some road work in two right lanes. We've got a 7-minute slowdown from BMC. Loop 1604 northbound between 35 and Nelson, there's a 5-minute delay. Loop 410 westbound at Fredericksburg Road, an accident was cleared. Things are struggling to unwind from Honeysuckle. I-10 westbound just past 37, a stalled vehicle was cleared. You're unwinding from Roland. I'm Rebecca Parker, KTSA, Time Saver Traffic.
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6: Hi, great to have you. Thanks, President Trump, on the way. Is he in transit now, Sam? Is that the deal? He's probably flying right now, I'd imagine.
13: I believe so, yeah.
6: Took me, now, when we went to China, we had to, and I didn't go there to ask Xi to help me with anything. But and again, dumb question. I hear you, Paulo. Dumb question. Good question was, you know, the one after that. And your point actually is not a bad point. You're saying President Trump said we're friends. Why can't I ask him for help? Because the guy is literally helping our enemy in Iran. You don't say, will you help? I would have said, are you going to ask him to stop helping Iran? That would be, I know you want to win. I know that you ask great questions. But you know that's a better question than, are you going to ask him for help?
11: Sure, but I mean, if you're also saying that y'all are cool or whatever, then to me, if somebody's cool with me and I'm cool with them, I can ask them for help.
6: No, the help question was dumb, and she should have known it was dumb.
11: Sure.
6: The better question is simply, are you going to look him in the face? Because I actually asked this in the interview later with Andrew Harding. He's the political science and international relations guy from Heritage. I said, do you think he'll look at Xi and say, hey, well, why don't you stop helping them? And his answer is pretty interesting, but that's the question. You have a one-on-one with President Trump.
11: Sure.
6: You don't say, are you going to ask the known enemy for help?
11: Okay. Let's say it goes down exactly like you're saying, right?
6: Yes.
11: And that's great. What'll come out afterwards is like, oh, I talked to him this and whatever. And then he offered his help and blah, blah, blah, whatever. And it probably didn't go out that way, but the way that they're going to word it is that they were wanting to help us out and whatever. So it still ends up coming out the same. It's just the wording, the way everybody wants to present things. So it seems like they got the upper hand or whatever. But it's the same stuff. It doesn't.
6: I think what you don't understand from my perspective is this: the reporter's job isn't to be a politician. The politician's job is to be a politician. You and I agree. Sure. I want politicians to tell the truth. You and I agree wholeheartedly, and I love that you push back on it. But you have to understand, President Trump or President Biden or President Obama or President Bush, their job is to tell us how great everything's going. Their job is to tell us exactly how smart they were to vote for me. Look at this. They're going to spin it as hard as they can to make themselves look
11: for
6: better.
11: Sure,
6: this is,
11: for sure.
6: This isn't a Trump-only thing.
11: For sure.
6: So what I'm saying is the reporter's job is not to play into that. The reporter's job is to say, China clearly is helping Iran. We've had that report since the beginning of this conflict. Are you going to ask him to stop helping Iran? I think that's the question. It's not, are you going to ask Xi for help? Because I think at that point, you're giving Trump the opportunity to say, hey, we're better than Xi, and look, we're not going to ask him for help. We don't need anybody's help. Because he's going to now spin it that I'm the guy in charge, and everything I touch turns to gold. You see what I mean? There's a different role there.
11: The questioner
6: should ask something differently.
11: I do, but I mean, it's not like he still wouldn't turn it around in his favor, making it sound like, you know, he used the art of the deal to talk to this guy and get help from him. So it doesn't matter. It all comes without a doubt.
6: No, that's a good point. Without a doubt, when he comes back, he's going to say, I talked to Xi. I told him to stop helping Iran, and he's going to do what I want. Now, Xi is going to say, I didn't say anything like that. And again, this is like the Iran negotiation with Trump. You know, Trump is saying, they're going to do everything I want, and they better do everything I want. They're going to be in big trouble. And Iran's saying, we didn't say any of that. And then Trump's saying, yep, they said they're going to open this, and they're not going to do oil of that. They're going to do nuclear the other. And then Iran says, we're not going to do any of that, and the nuclear dust is ours to keep. So until we have a final resolution on whatever the meeting ends up being, or whatever the peace deal ends up being with Iran, we really can't take anything to the bank. Politicians are going to be political. Reporters, their job literally is to not be. You see what I'm saying?
11: I get it, but I guess to me, it's like ultimately it's the same thing. But
6: I got you. I don't think it is, but I hear you. Got to hit a break. I like when Polo pushes back because he's a regular dude going, I just want somebody to tell me the truth, and I get that. Keep it here. Coming back.
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1: Hi, good afternoon. On the south side of downtown, I-10 eastbound at Proviant, there's a crash across three left lanes. You're stopped from the 35. Highway 90 eastbound at South Star Zamora, there's a stalled vehicle in the left lane. That'll cost you 10 minutes from 36th Street. I-10 westbound at Heepner, a crash takes out the left lane. There's a 15-minute slowdown from Loop 410. 35 southbound at 37, there's road work blocking two right lanes. It's got you slow for an extra 10 minutes from Vamsee. 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I'm Rebecca Parker, KTSA, Time Saver Traffic.
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0: 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Thanks. I appreciate you stopping by. 833-JOE-PAGS, 833-563-7247, joepags.com. There was a question in my chat. We do live stream the show. A question in the chat about the name of this thing that passed in 1973. Is it actually a law? And here's the answer. It's called the War Powers Resolution. Some people refer to it as the War Powers Act. I guess they're trying to make something called the War Powers Act law now. But it was, in fact, a bill that was sent to President Richard Nixon. Richard Nixon did not sign it. In fact, he vetoed it. He said no. You need 67 senators to override a veto. And I believe they had, I just looked this up a second ago, 75 senators overrode his veto. So it is, in fact, law. Okay? It is, in fact, law. Now, is it a good law? I don't think so. Has it been challenged at the Supreme Court? I think not. I think it should be, because just about every president since then has ignored it. But it's very rare for a president to veto a law and to have 78 members of the Senate override his veto, or 75. It was 75 to 18 to override the veto. That's why it's law. So there was a comment by a guy, Don, in my chat saying, no president ever signed it. You're right. He vetoed it. Doesn't matter. It's still law. That's the way it works. Now, had Richard Nixon been smart enough, and some say he was very smart, some say not so smart at all, he would have pocket vetoed it. He would have just put it in his pocket, never done anything with it. And then it just dies. I mean, he should have known that he did not have the support in the Senate that he needed to veto it. He should have known that. That was a major loss for him. Of course, not as big a loss as him retiring or resigning, and not as big a loss of him, you know, waving from Marine One and leaving office, giving it to Gerald Ford, for God's sakes. But yeah, no, it is in fact

0: And now you know where I'll be that day. Here at KTSA, Stevens Roofing, AccuWeather forecast, mostly clear, dropping to 63 tonight. Tomorrow, partly sunny, 92. Right now, mostly sunny and 87 at San Antonio's Severe Weather Station. I'm Stacey Keene. 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
1: Hi, good afternoon. On the south side of downtown, I-10 eastbound at Probant, you've got a wreck across three left lanes. You're stopped for about 15 minutes from 35. 281 northbound at St. Mary's, there's a stalled vehicle in the right lane. It's back to stop and go from 35. Highway 151 westbound at Westover Hills, a crash was just called in. We're seeing a 7-minute delay from Loop 410. I-10 westbound at Heepner, you've got a wreck in the left lane. There's a 15-minute slowdown. I'm Rebecca Parker, KTSA, Time Saver Traffic.
2: President Trump doesn't trust backstabbing rhino Chip Roy because Chip Roy betrayed MAGA. Roy backed Liz Cheney and pushed to impeach President Trump.
3: President of the United States deserves universal condemnation for impeachable conduct.
2: Then Chip Roy helped illegal aliens avoid deportation. And Roy even supported perverts and predators by siding with Gavin Newsom and the trans lobby to push transgender surgeries for children. When we fought back, Roy told MAGA voters,
4: "You can kiss my ass."
2: MAGA Mays Middleton stood with President Trump against perverts and predators, stopped radical transgender surgeries for kids, banned men from girls' sports, kicked trans perverts out of women's restrooms, and MAGA Mays banned radical Muslim groups from buying property in Texas and is stopping Sharia law in Islamic enclaves. That's why President Trump called Mays a MAGA champion with a conservative record that is second to none. MAGA Mays Middleton for Texas Attorney General.
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Right, great to have you. Thanks. I appreciate you stopping by the Joe Pag Show. Dr. Ben Carson, about 8 minutes away from now. Not going to want to miss a second of that. You probably guessed by now who showed up in Austin, Texas. It's President Barack Obama. Appeared with James Tallarico and Gina Hinojosa at an Austin restaurant. It's from KSAT, the ABC affiliate, here in San Antonio. It was an ordinary Taco Tuesday in downtown Austin until the former president showed up.

0: Patrons at the taco joint near the University of Texas at Austin were greeted today, by the surprise appearance or entrance of Barack Obama along with James Tallarico and Gina Hinojosa, the Democratic nominees for U.S. Senate and governor, respectively. The trio went from booth to booth around 30 minutes of retail politicking, discussing issues ranging from data centers to voting and taking group photos with a mostly younger crowd that yelped with excitement. When the former president appeared, Obama asked one group if they knew Hinojosa and Tallarico, referring to them as the state's next governor and senator, the two Austin Democrats stood nearby. The former president did not make any public remarks or formally endorsed either Democrat. Oh, that's stupid. Come on, Case, that'd be better. His being there endorsed, I mean, he's endorsing them. You think he came from Martha's Vineyard or Hawaii or Washington, D.C., where he's got millions and millions and millions of dollars in mansions because he doesn't support them? He was there for a Taco Tuesday? Stop. Come on, dude. Do better than that. Quote, sorry my hands are so sweaty, one woman apologized as she shook Obama's hand. I miss you so much. Another gushed as they went in for a hug. The former president's appearance was a notable show of national support for the two Democrats at the top of Texas's ticket this election cycle, when Democrats hope backlash to the Trump administration will help sweep them to their first statewide victory since 1994. You see the editorializing? Woman was sweaty. I miss you so much. Doesn't make mention of anybody saying that they were unhappy that he was there or wearing a Make America Great Again hat. It talks about because of the Trump administration, backlash to the Trump administration. Backlash. It's a very, very negative thing about Trump where we're singing the praises of Obama. U.S. Senator John Cornyn and Attorney General Ken Paxton are locked in a fiery competitive runoff election for the GOP Senate nomination, while Governor Greg Abbott is running a fourth term with $96 million in his campaign coffers. Well, did they say anything about how many millions Tallarico has? Maybe they will later, but why are we mentioning how much Greg Abbott has? That's kind of weird, because it's slanted. Doesn't sound slanted, but it is. Pretty interesting. Quote, hope James Tallarico also brings President Obama along with Bernie Sanders to campaign with him in the general election, Cornyn posted on social media after the event. U.S. Senator Bernie Sanders, independent Vermont, he's not an independent, he's socialist, is set to appear as a keynote speaker at the Texas Democratic Convention next month. Obama previously called Tallarico a terrific, really talented young man and an early boost to Tallarico's national profile. Obama's taco joint order, after settling on getting a sampling, street tacos and fish, mole and shrimp tacos. The cashier recognized Tallarico and knew his regular two potato. Oh, this guy's so popular that she knows his regular order. Wow. It's amazing. He's a shoo-in. The former president paid in cash, no change. Latino influencer Carlos Eduardo Espina was also there taking videos and standing at the ready behind the cashier, who warned she might faint when taking Obama's order. You're almost fainting. Sweating and shaking and fainting. We know Tallarico's order. This is amazing. And it's some influencer that I've never heard of. Some influencer was there. He just happened to be there when Obama showed up for a Taco Tuesday. You following me? It's all exactly what Paula was talking about earlier. It's all politics all the time. Everything was great. And everything about the guy that they're running against is bad. And those who were there will just drink it in because they're on that side. 833 Joe Pags, joepags.com. Ben Carson, we come back.
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2: Hi, good afternoon. Delays continue on I-10 eastbound at Probant. There's a crash across three left lanes. Your stop coming off 35. 35 lower level southbound at San Pedro. There's a stalled vehicle in the right lane. You are stopped from Brooklyn. Highway 90 eastbound at South Zarzamora. There's a stalled vehicle in the left lane. You're jammed up for about 10 minutes from Route 151. 35 southbound at 37. There's construction in two right lanes. 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